All right, let's bring that down, even though I always enjoy Henry Mancini's iconic Peanut Gun theme. This one's done by the Prague Philharmonic Orchestra, kind of ironically, since I was able to visit Prague just last week. Anyway, good evening. Welcome to the Thursday night edition of the On the River Show. I'm Doug Danger. I'm really glad to be here and especially happy to have you tuning in to tonight's shows. I get to be here till 10 o'clock tonight, and I've got a lot of great music picked out, including some rock, folk, jazz, blues, world music. And I always like to try to slip in some rockabilly and maybe a samba tune, new wave, funk, whenever I can get to it. Plus at 8 o'clock, we have a selection from this week's album of the week, which is by an Irish band called the Merry Wallopers. I'll also have a special dedication later this hour to some special new friends we made on an incredible cycling trip that my wife and I took last week between Prague and Vienna. Amazing trip with amazing people. So anyway, let's take care of some business first. We receive support from Bemidji Brewing, celebrating the changing seasons with the fall seasonal beers, offering Oktoberfest, Autumn IPA, and Espresso Porter on tap and in six packs throughout the region. Bemidji Beer, nice catch. Tonight's weather, let's see, tonight we can expect clear skies, and actually I think there's a frost warning tonight, lows to 31 to 38, northwest wind gusts up to 20 miles an hour, and here in Bemidji, let me give you the exact weather here. Right now, 55 degrees under clear skies. Tonight, it'll go down to a low of 35. A very slight chance of precip tomorrow. Another beautiful day, beautiful fall day, 60 degrees. And again, just a very slight chance of precip. Okay, let's do like Bob Marley says, and let's lively up the place. Here's Los Lobos.

That's Seven Horse doing The Record Collector. That was off their fifth album, came out in 2022, called The Last Resort. They're probably best known, Seven Horse, as the they did the song Meth Lab Zozo Sticker from Wolf of Wall Street. I don't know if you saw that movie or not, but I distinctly remember that song. And I'd love to know the backstory of The Record Collector, too. Apparently, he had some difficulty with his record dealer. And before that, okay, how would you pronounce the name Gotxi? The name of the band is Ruben, and I'm going to go with Gotchi. I don't know anything more about this band, but I love that song. The name of it is Let Me Have You, and it came out as a single just in August, and I'm looking forward to a lot more new music from those guys. For that, we had Subdudes doing You'll Be Satisfied off their 1994 Annunciation album. They're an American roots group from New Orleans, but sadly, I think they've split up and they're just solo artists now. And Los Lobos, the hardest working band in rock and roll, started things off. They've been playing together and touring, I think, since like the mid-70s. The album that it came off of is Colossal Head, and the name of the song is Everybody Loves a Train. Okay, I got to get to this. Okay, big shout out to the new friends we made last week on this incredible e-bike tour. We took, Sue and I, my wife and I, did between Prague and Vienna, Austria. A big shout out goes to our fantastic group leaders, Karam Gamil and Carlos Ismael Jimenez Pulido. Absolutely fantastic guys, did a great job leading us all the way around. And there were 12 people total, a group of eight friends, friends of Robin Walter, who I guess she must have strong-armed, or let's call it soft-armed, all of her friends that come with her along on this trip, namely Peggy Anderson, Tanya Horacek, Justy Miller, Barb Smith, and amazingly enough, coincidentally enough, Barb Smith had a friend, Cindy Davis, who used to be a volunteer DJ up here at KXE, KBXE. I think it was a while back, maybe 10 or 15 years ago, but she knows several of the people that are still here. We also had Carolyn Moon, and even though Robin seemed like a real nice person, if you're ever on a bike trip with her, be sure to keep your eye on your bike, because she enjoys sampling the bikes of others, namely me. Just watch your bike. And then the next Minnesota Six included Janie and Chip Delaney and Lisa and Judd Williams. And then, of course, Sue Danger. She also accompanied us. But so we took this trip. And so the next song I'm going to play is by a Czech singer named Jozan Dvorak with his band, the Whoever is Available Band. And they played it at this dinner that we had in this fantastic little town called Český Krumlov in the Czech Republic. And after a fabulous dinner and knocking down several bottles of great Czech wine, we ended up singing and dancing to John Denver's Country Roads. Matter of fact, we did it twice, thanks to Janie. And it was just an incredible night. Everybody was just nuts about it. We ended up all joining into a big circle and closing out the night with Will the Circle Be Unbroken? So anyway, here's Jozan Dvorak, Czech guy singing Country Roads.

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That's the latest from Luke Winslow King. Name of the song is Best Believin', and that came out in September of, I guess, a couple of years ago, 2024. He's a blues Americana artist, and he's singer-songwriter from Cadillac, Michigan. And we started that set off with, again, the great Czech singer, Jozan Dvorak, doing Country Roads. You know, Country Roads is such a good song. I think you could have any kind of an accent. It would still sound good, as probably the World Cup people all figured out, because, you know, they heard an awful lot of it during the World Cup. And again, thanks so much to all the cool people we met on that trip. I hope if you're tuned in, if you enjoyed that and remember that night, it was magical for Sue and I. After Jozan, we had Red Hands, done by Walk Off the Earth, their Burlington, Ontario band, and that was off an EP from 2013. They're the ones that played the Gauthier song, Somebody I Used to Know. There's a video out where there's five people all playing one guitar at the same time, and that was those guys, Walk Off the Earth. Chance Emerson did Mine All Mine. He's going to be at the Orpheum October 13th, if you're interested. He's an interesting guy, born in Taiwan, but then he moved to Maine to pursue studies and took up music, and the rest is history. The Pears did Honey Eye, brand new music, just came out last month. I'm sorry, I gave you bad information. It came out a year ago, last month. They're another Ontario, California, or Canada band, and they're a folk trio, sisters Renee and Noelle Coughlin and Hillary Watson. And again, Luke Winslow King finished it up with Best Believin'. I'm Doug Danger. This is the On the River Show. And we're just barely getting started, getting warmed up. But I also want to remind you that programming is supported by Empty Bowls, fighting local hunger and building a stronger community with the Grand Rapids and Deer River Community Cafe. The event takes place Thursday, October 22nd at Timberlake Lodge from 11 to 2 and 4 to 7. Tickets include soup and a locally made ceramic bowl. More on info on Facebook at Itasca Empty Bowls Project. And just looking through some of the announcements we have here, and I see that you can tune in to KAXC for the Wild Horses album listening party. A great band, great Grand Rapids band. It just released a new album that's fantastic, and I actually played at the Red Rocks earlier this summer. Join us Tuesday, October 6th at 7 p.m. for a special broadcast featuring the Wild Horses' new album, The In-Between, played in its entirety, along with the interview that will be recorded this Thursday. Set a reminder, tune in, and turn it up to experience Wild Horses and The In-Between with us. Okay, this next set's coming up. We're going to start things off with an artist I remember when she was with her band, Tina Schlieske, in the B-side. But now she's a solo artist, more of a jazzy artist. The name of this song is My Baby Just Cares for Me.

So who said the line first? Heath Ledger in Batman, or when he played the Joker, or Alice Merton? The name of that song is Why So Serious? And that's off of, let's see, where was that from? That's off her her debut album all the way back in 2019. She's German-Canadian, now based in Britain. She's a singer-songwriter. For that, we had Find Me a Bar by Teresa James and the Rhythm Tramps. And that album was nominated for a Grammy in 2019. Peter One, or One, or I don't know, how to say that one either. He's an Ivory Coast guy. The name of his song was Boni Ami from 2023. And again, he's from the Ivory Coast, came to the U.S. in 1995, and now he lives in Nashville. Ryan Mack did First World, kind of a rundown on all the First World stuff we have, AI and cell phones and all that. So kind of an interesting a new band to me. That was just released earlier last month, November or September 9th. He's an Irish singer-songwriter. And started off with two bands from two Twin Cities bands. Myna Moore did Maury. She's a singer-songwriter from Minneapolis. I haven't heard from her much in a while. She used to open for a lot of bands at the Dakota down in Minneapolis. And Tina Schlieske started things off with My Baby Just Cares For Me. That was a song originally made popular by Nina Simone all the way back in 1957. And it's been done by lots of popular singers. But again, she used to start, I just remember when she was with Tina and the B-Sides, but more of a jazz artist now and played around a lot of places down in the cities. I'm Doug Danger, and you're still with KAXE, KBXE, where we're 91.7 KAXE in Grand Rapids, 90.5 KBXE, Bagley, Bemidji, 89.9 in Brainerd, on your smart speaker, celebrating 50 years of people-powered radio in northern Minnesota. 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Okay, straight up 8 o'clock. You know what that means. It's time for our album of the week, and the album of the week this week is by the Mary Wallopers. Name of the album is, name of the song or album is Patty Wackery. So I looked that up, and Paddywhack, you know, we've all heard the kids rhyme, knick-knack, paddywhack, give your dog a bone. But so paddywhack is actually a kind of a pejorative term used for Irish guys. So it's kind of an insult, but it's also kind of a fun thing to say, like I said, with kids rhymes. But they're kind of an Irish punk band. And let's see, there's a nice quote here. They proudly state in the lead, in their lead single, The Juice, this is Irish rock and roll. Anyway, the selection I've chosen is called, here it is, Banks of the Roses. And again, this is Mary Wallopers off Paddywhackery.

Oh, now I am a runaway, and soon I'll let them know that I could take the bottle or I could leave it alone. And if our daddy doesn't like it, he can keep his daughter at home.

Isn't that a sweet little song? That's Rose Betts. Name of the song is Guy Friends. And that that came out, October of last year, 2025. She's got several TikTok videos that have gone viral, and I think she's getting to be a bigger artist. My wife really loves her, so I like playing it for. For that, the story of Sonny Liston, somebody should make a movie about that guy, because he's a very interesting character. He's the guy that Muhammad Ali or Cassius Clay at the time beat to become the heavyweight champion. But he was a big, strong guy. Everybody called him the Bear. But a lot of controversy around him, whether or not he threw fights or not. He was kind of connected with the mob. And interesting guy, and he died young, sadly. Drug overdose, supposedly. And that was by Mark Knopfler. For that, we had the Haim Sisters doing Gone. Did you happen to notice the sampling of George Michael's Freedom in the background singers? That song is from their fourth studio album, which was their best-selling one of all time. And it was produced by a guy who used to be with Vampire Weekend, Rostam Batmanglij. Brothers Osborne did Bottle It Up. That just came out in August, I think. They're going to be at the Target Center in October. And Mary Walper started things off. What'd you think? That's a great, fun Irish band. Again, folk punk. I forgot to tell you, they're actually going to be at the Fine Line, but not till next year, March of next year. I think March 14th, something like that. Great tune, Banks of the Roses. Actually, most all the songs I listened to on that album were really, really good, if you like Irish music. I'm Doug Danger. This is the On the River Show. Good to be here with you for another hour and about 41 minutes. Let's see. Let me tell you something here. 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More on Facebook. Well, thanks so much for sticking with me for the first hour and 20 minutes. There's still lots of great music coming up, including some samba music and some body percussion. I can't think. Think of Bobby McFerrin. Yeah, he's a body percussion guy. And an old earworm that's been redone by the original band, and actually turns out to be a real, real nice song. But anyway, this next set is going to include something brand new from U2. And let's just start it off with Ingrid Michaelson. This is Be Okay.

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1: Okay.

0: So that's Baiana by Barbatukas. They're the body percussionists, kind of similar to what Bobby McFerrin does. That song was actually closed out the Rio de Janeiro Olympics back in, when was that? Like 2016. And they're from Brazil, too, so it makes sense. Before that, we had Eurythmics doing Love is a Stranger from their second album all the way back in 1983 when they were still the Eurythmics, Dave Stewart and Annie Lennox. And go all the way back to 1966 for Sergio Mendes and Brazil 66, Mas Que Nada. That album was actually produced by Herb Alpert after they joined A&M Records back in those days. And I always appreciate a longtime band like U2 that can still bring it. And that song just came out a week or two ago off an album that's going to come out later on in November. And the name of the song was Silencio. And I'm really looking forward to when the album comes out. And one of the interesting things about that album is there's a song in there called Torn, and it's the actual last recording that Dolly Parton ever did before she passed away. Neil Horan did Meltdown. He's, I think one of the reasons I like that band is it reminds me a lot of Yam House, the local Minnesota band that gave up the ghost here last month, I think it is. And Neil Horan is going to be at Grand Casino Arena in March of next year. He originally with the boy band One Direction. Ingrid Mikkelsen started things off with B.O.K. All proceeds from that album in 2008 went to Stand Up to Cancer. So good on her for having done that. She's from Staten Island, and she's a folk pop artist. I'm sure you've heard of her. We've received support from Adolescent Crisis Response Team. This crisis intervention service is a program a first call for help, 211, lending support to residents under the age of 18, as well as parental supports when in crisis or experiencing family distress 24/7. Good operation. All right, let's see. What is it? It's 8:40, almost 8:41, and still got a lot of great music to go. I'm Doug Danger. This is the On the River Show. So much cool music out there. And this next set's going to include something from Prince's Vaunted Vault that just came out a couple of weeks ago. And also, this will be the Earworm song. You'll recognize it right away. But let's start things off with another local artist who now uses her real name, El Cordova. This is How Mountain Girls Can Love.
1: Play that banjo, David.

That's the old Thunderclap Newman song, Something in the Air, done by Beatroot Revival. Beatroot Revival is a couple, Andrea McGee and Ben Jones. She's from Ireland, he's from England, and I don't know if they were together over there, if they met in Austin, but that's where they come from now. And let's see, Something in the Air was the name of that song. Before that, okay, I know you've heard Imbop before. That was an absolute monster smash for Hanson way back in 1997, I believe it was. But this is a new version of it, and it's they're touring around, or I guess this was, not that for sure if they're doing that now, but they're touring with a full string orchestras that they're hiring wherever they go, local symphonies. And one of the first ones they did was at the Sydney Opera House down in Sydney, and I don't know, I just really, it's, you know, they've all grown up. We all remember them as kids and all grown up, and just kind of a nice, actually, it's a really sweet song. I looked up the lyrics and stuff, and, you know, I just thought it was kind of a big poppy song, and it is, but at the same time, it's a sweet little tune, and I really enjoy this new version of it. Secret Menu did I Want to Know, just came out last month in September. They're from Wisconsin. And let's see, Tammy Nelson did Stay Out of My Business. She's got bluesy swagger and country soul rockabilly artist. She's from Toronto, and that song came out in 2018. From Prince's Vaults, one of the first songs to be released. The name of that is Stone, and it just came out in June of this year. And I think there's going to be an album coming up too, I believe, maybe later this year, called Timeless. Yeah, that's right. And I'm not sure when that'll be coming out, but I like that song. It's really good. It's nice to hear Prince again. And El Cordova and Tony Lindgren did How Mountain Girls Can Sing. That was originally written and done by the Stanley Brothers way back in 1959. El Cordova, she's another interesting person. She does a bunch of YouTube videos as a grammarian. So she's really good with English and language and stuff. And she has a lot of real fun, playful videos using language and mixing up words and stuff like that. It's a lot of fun. Anyways, if you want to explore her anymore. I'm Doug Danger. It's 9 o'clock almost, 9:02. 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More information and registration at bagleyarts.org or on Facebook. Well, a lot of things going on in Bagley. That's pretty cool. Okay, so we still got about 57 minutes or so to go. Lots of great music. Right now it's 47 here in Bemidji under clear skies. And tonight it's going to go down to a low of 34. Tomorrow, pretty much like today, sunny, cool, gorgeous fall day, setting yourselves up for the weekend. Might chance of about 25% chance of rain tomorrow night, but we won't think about that. And all right, let's move on. But again, I'm so glad you've stuck around with me this long. We've got lots more interesting stuff coming up. Let's see. One that was originally done by Peggy Lee way back, and the coolest motorcycle song ever coming up in this next set, too, or this next hour. We're 50 years into this thing with KAXE, and we're celebrating albums and music that was out in 1976. So this next one is by Tom Petty and the Heartbreakers off his debut album that I played the S-word out of. So name of this song is Anything That's Rock and Roll.

Damn, that's a great song. I really like that. That's Lucius doing Dusty Trails. That had to go all the way back to 2016 for that. And my favorite, one of my favorite versions of Ico Ico, done by Justin Wellington. He's a guy from Papua New Guinea. Maria Muldaur did I'm a Woman. That's the one that was originally done by Peggy Lee back in 1957 or something like that. Vince Staples did Cotton. He's a hip-hop artist from Compton. And started things off with Tom Petty off his debut album. The name of the song was Anything That's Rock and Roll. Absolutely fantastic album I played. That's not out of that. Great, great album. Okay, I'm Doug Danger. It's 9:20. Got 40 more minutes. Lots more music to go. I'll try to get them all in. 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Okay, this next set's going to have the last song is about the greatest motorcycle ever made, but let's get things going with a new one from Pokey LaFarge. This is called My Baby Loves Me.

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Oh, hell yeah. That's, I tell you what, if there was a 1952 Vincent Black Lightning for sale somewhere out there right now, I'd go buy it. That's, the trouble is, though, there's only 30 of them ever made. But that song was written by Richard Thompson a long time ago, I think. But Sean Rowe just absolutely owns that song. Red hair, black leather, my favorite color scheme. I love that line. When did that come out? 2014, I guess. Anyways, 1952, Vincent Black Lightning is the name of that song. Danielle Ponder did Sun and Moon, came out just last August. She's an attorney, was an attorney for several years and decided to give it up and became a singer-songwriter. And I love that song, Sun and Moon. And before that, we had Zim. If you thought that was a piano music, that was all harp. I can't find anything any more about that. That was just a little short little clip called Summer Swing. She's a Dutch-Belgian harpist. She's actually born in Ethiopia. Fat White Family did Taste Good with the Money. I thought that was David Bowie that was doing all the talking in the middle of it, but it's actually a guy named Baxter Dury. And that's a post-punk experimental rock band, Fat White Family. Great name. And Poke the Farge did My Baby Loves Me. Kind of a departure for him. He was kind of focused on old-timey kind of stuff earlier on, but he's really developed into a pretty cool artist. He's got that Riverboat Chic or something about him. That's album just came out. Every song on that is good. He's going to be at the Fine Line down in Minneapolis in December 3rd, I believe. And that's that set. Okay, Doug Danger gets to be here for another 19 minutes. We receive support from ICTV, streaming news and information for and about Itasca County at watchictv.org. Might have even already read that one. Okay, we got one last set, a full set to go. Some fun ones in here, too. We had a band, I went and saw a local band, Dan Israel. You may have heard of him. He plays around a lot. He did a version of Save It for Later that's coming up in this set. But let's take it back with UB40 and Chrissy Hynde. This is Sonny Cher's song, I Got You, Babe.

Anybody else think that he sounds a little bit like Jason Isbell? Am I the only one? That's a Steel Wheels band from, name of the song is Go Back. They're Blue Ridge, they're Americana Roots band from the Blue Ridge Mountains of Virginia. That was released December of last year. English Beat did Save It For Later. Love that new wave stuff, man. And those guys broke up, but most of them went into other bands like Fine Young Cannibals and General Public, so they're still out there. Brand new stuff from Out in Front. Name of the song is Medicine. Just came out in August of this year. And started things off with Chrissy Hynde, one of my all-time favorites, along with UB40 doing I Got You, Babe, the old Sonny and Cher song. And she's actually the last remaining original member of the Pretenders, so which I just learned that is kind of an interesting thing, I guess. Anyways, I'm wrapping it up here, and I got a couple of things I'd like to say. Stay tuned for replay of Headwaters today, done by DJ Dang. That's always great. Thank you to the fantastic music fans who support KAXE, KBXE, and our regular listeners of this great station. There's lots to love about this this radio, I'll tell you. Thank you to fellow DJ Dave Peterson. I always appreciate your comments and great taste in music. Thanks for the nice shout-out from Bill from Afton. Thanks for listening, my friend. And thanks to all the cyclists from the Prague Vienna Adventure. I won't forget any one of you. Special thanks to my dear, dear family. My wife, Sue, who loves a variety of music just like I do. My three sweet offspring and their mates, Taylor and Paul, Kaylin and Tucker, Hannah and Frankie, listening from their brand in Livermore, California, who just retired today. So sky's the limit for her. So let's let the good times roll, my dear sister. Anyway, Doug Danger done.

0: But you will get a chance to be a part of it next Tuesday night.
1: 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It is time now for Headwaters with DJ Dang.

0: Charlie Crockett, keeping it a little bit off kilter as always. And somehow, I guess in my mind, he's kind of telling the same story in most of his songs, but he still pulls it off just with some style and his incredible vocals. And like I said, his stuff is always a little off kilter for a country artist. Charlie Crockett off his most recent record, Clovis, we heard The Hallelujah Trail. Before that, Nora Kelly Band with the song The Murder of Mr. Lucky. And The Nunnery gave us The Garden of Your Heart. And our set began with a brand new record from Rhianna Giddens. Hope is the Thing with Feathers is the name of the record. We heard the song Angel Fire Rise. Good morning. I'm DJ Dang. This is Headwaters, your source for the late fall sounds right here from all the late fall towns. Hope you're having a good one. Thank you so much for being here. 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More on Facebook. Coming up in about 10 minutes will be the KAXE Album of the Week by the Mary Wallopers. And at 9:45 will be our daily slice of green cheese. Later on in the show, we'll be featuring our 1976 Album of the Week, which is Tom Petty's first album. Right now, we're going to start off with a song honoring a lesser known but influential guitar player. Beverly Guitar Watkins passed away on this day in 2019 at 80 years old. And when she was actually a working musician, toured nationally, but struggled to kind of make a dent in the charts and make a dent nationally. But she played with artists like James Brown, B.B. King, Ray Charles. Like, she was in the mix. And we're going to hear a song from Beverly Guitar Watkins called Impeach Me, Baby.
1: 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I can't. 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

couple motorcycle tunes there. 1952 Vincent Black Lightning by Richard Thompson. Classic tune. Love that song. Before that, crew out of Iowa, Cedar County Cobras, their song Motorbike. And the set began with Beverly Guitar Watkins with her song Impeach Me Baby. I'm DJ Dang. 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It is 9:34. It is time for the KAXE Album of the Week. And I'm thrilled to have this record in the station. It's by the Mary Wallopers, a group from Dundalk in County Louth. It's just north of Dublin, kind of in between Dublin and Belfast there on the eastern coast of Ireland. The name of the Mary Wallopers record is Paddy Wackery. And it's a folk punk band led by two brothers, Charles and Andrew Hendy. This is their third record, and you can say they're heavily influenced by the Pogues. That is true, but they also bring their own style and element, and they pair punk's raucous energy with the free spirit of traditional Irish music. You can hear the Éilean pipes, the tin whistles, and many of the songs reference Irish history and current status of the Irish diaspora, I would say. The song we're going to hear now is called The Juice, and at one point, about two-thirds of the way through the song, the singer says, "And this is Irish rock and roll," and it is indeed. The Mary Wallopers with The Juice.

top three all-time group for me, the Pogues. This translates to the Kisses in Gaelic. This land was always ours, was the proud land of our fathers. It belongs to us and them, not to any of the others. Shane McGowan on vocals there from the home county of my grandfather and my mom's side of the family, the Walshes and the Burns from County Tipperary. The Pogues with the song If I Should Fall from Grace with God. Before that, Steve Earle with the Galway Girl and the KAXE album of the week by the Mary Wallopers, The Juice. We heard that song. The name of the album is Patty Wackery. And if you like any of that, you will like all of that record. And we're planning a field trip to go see them in 2027 down in Minneapolis town, the Mary Wallopers. I'm DJ Dang. This is Headwaters, your source for the coolest sounds from the coolest towns right here on People Powered Radio, KAXE. And it is time now for our daily slice of green cheese. Be the first to call in with the correct answer and we'll send you a coupon for a treat at an area business. Thanks goes out to today's sponsors, Keg and Cork in Bemidji, Crowing Food Co-op in Brainerd, and Hotel Rapids in Grand Rapids for making the daily slice of green cheese possible. If you've won sometime in the last 30 days or so, please hold your calls and give someone else a chance. Here is today's question. Formerly known as the Hawks, what was the name of the group that gained notoriety backing Bob Dylan on his first electric tour? If you know the answer, you want to make a guess, call 218-326-1234. The question again is, formerly known as the Hawks, what was the name of the group that gained notoriety backing Bob Dylan on his first electric tour? Call 218-326-1234. And in the meantime, we're going to hear a song from his kind of slept on, one of his more recent records called Modern Times. We are going to hear Thunder on the Mountain.

I hear you. I hear you, Bob Dylan, and your trick ending to your song. Modern Times is the name of the record. We just heard the song Thunder on the Mountain by Bob Dylan. And John from Breezy Point is going to Dairy Queen in Grand Rapids. John was the winner for today's slice of green cheese, and he correctly answered the question. Formerly known as the Hawks, what was the name of the group that gained notoriety backing Bob Dylan on his first electric tour? That electric tour started on this day in 1965 at Carnegie Hall in New York City, where Bob Dylan introduced his new touring band, formerly known as the Hawks. They went on to much greater fame and influence, known as

a band. You can listen weekday mornings around 9:45 for the slice of green cheese and tune in Saturday nights from 7 to 9 for KAXE's popular green cheese trivia show. This week's host is Brandon Chase. And following Brandon at 9 o'clock, our After Dark program, featuring styles and music not often found in our usual music programming. And the After Dark host this Saturday, following Brandon Chase and Green Cheese, will be Diane Ott. I'm DJ Dang. This is Headwaters. And right now we're going to hear Valerie June.

Uma Dadan and Zibanez bringing a international kind of Turkish psychedelic rock flavor there with the song Bogota, and Valerie June before that with Endless Tree. This is 91.7 KAXE Grand Rapids, 90.5 KBXE Bagley Bemidji, 89.9 Brainerd, and on your smart speakers celebrating 50 years of people-powered radio in northern Minnesota. 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Good morning. My name is DJ Dang. This is Headwaters. You can catch it every Monday through Friday, beginning at 9 a.m. It's 9 to 11 a.m. on Monday through Thursday. And then on Friday mornings, we have an hour of Headwaters before Malachi Coons and Minnesota Mixtape takes over from 10 to 11. Weather in the listening region today, sunny, highs 56 to 62. It's crisp and gorgeous out right now for sure. Breezy northwest winds 5 to 15 miles per hour. And tonight, clearing, lows 31 to 38. Northwest winds gusting up to 20 miles per hour. There is a frost alert. I'm not sure if it's a what stage of, like, whether it's for sure going to happen or it might happen. I think it's more in the might happen designation, but Friday there'll be patchy frost early in the day, early in the morning, overnight. Sunny with highs 57 to 60, evening temps in the upper 30s to mid 40s, and Saturday mostly cloudy to partly sunny with a slight chance of rain, highs in the low 60s, breezy southwest winds up to 25 miles per hour. 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Text your answer to 218-326-1234. Coming up tomorrow night, join KAXE for trivia at Bemidji Brewing. It's Friday, October 2nd at 6 p.m. Answer questions about pop culture, music, Oktoberfest, and more. Only 13 teams can play, so if you want to sign up, get there early. And you can tune in to KAXE for the Wild Horses and album Listening Party. Join us next

Tuesday, October 6th at 7 p.m. for a special broadcast featuring the Wild Horses' new album, The In Between, played in its entirety, along with the interview that will be recorded this Thursday, meaning tonight. Set a reminder, tune in, and turn it up to experience the Wild Horses and the In-Between with us. Super excited for that. Can't wait to hear the record. That crew has been working out on the road and are building a buzz by all guesstimations, everything you can tell. Their work is paying off, and now their new record's coming out, and we cannot wait to hear it. Coming up at 11 o'clock will be the World Cafe. And then at 1 o'clock, your On the River host will be Jennifer Barr out of the KAXE studios in Grand Rapids. And tonight, back over here in Bemidji at the KBXE downtown studios, Doug Danger will be your volunteer On the River host from 7 o'clock until 10. Donny Hathaway was one of the most revered soul and R&B singers of all times, and he did a couple of records with Roberta Flack. Where Is the Love was a big hit they had that reached number two. And before he started doing records with Roberta Flack, this was probably his biggest tune. We are going to hear Donny Hathaway, who was born on this day in 1945. Happy birthday to Donny Hathaway. This is The Ghetto.

This is the debut album from First Nations neo-soul singer from the Poundmaker Cree Nation in Saskatchewan. Goes by the name of Love, L-O-V. The name of the record is Iskwayo, which means woman in Cree. We heard the song Mama. Before that, Donny Hathaway, happy birthday to the man, born on this day in 1945, and his epic song, The Ghetto. I am DJ Dang. This is Headwaters, your source for the most epic songs from the most epic towns all over the world, right here on People Powered Radio, KAXE. Hope you're having a wonderful Thursday. It looks gorgeous out, and yeah, thank you for being here. Programming is supported by Empty Bowls, fighting local hunger and building a stronger community with the Grand Rapids and Deer River Community Cafe. The event takes place Thursday, October 22nd at Timberlake Lodge from 11 to 2 and 4 to 7. Tickets include soup and a locally made ceramic bowl. More info on Facebook at Itasca Empty Bowls Project. 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We reached out to every candidate in contested races in communities across northern Minnesota. 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Early voting is underway now. Election day is Tuesday, November 3rd. Mama's Broke is a folk duo from Nova Scotia. Oh, we're staying up in Canada. Once again, Mama's Broke is a folk duo from Nova Scotia. They have a brand new record out called Reunion, and we are going to hear the song Build It Up.

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0: Oh, He Dead is the name of the group. It's a pop funk crew out of, I believe, DC. We heard the song I Need a Man by Oh, He Dead. Before that, brand new record by Erykah Badu and The Alchemist. We heard the song Breezy off the record Before the World Blows. And then some music I brought back from Sweden. Artist from Stockholm named Lars Bigdegen. We heard his song Ride the Rainbow, and Mama's Broke began that set with the tune Build It Up. Good morning. Hope you're having an excellent day. I'm DJ Dang. 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A storytelling event hosted by Michael Goldberg is at Clockow Brewing in Grand Rapids, Friday, October 2nd at 6 p.m. Featured storytellers include Lauren Niemi and others. Open mic follows with the theme of Ready or Not, made possible by an artist equity grant from the Arrowhead Regional Arts Council and with support from the McKnight Foundation. Got about 28 minutes left here on Headwaters, and then coming up afterwards will be the World Cafe. You're on the River Host today at 1 o'clock is Jennifer Barr until 4 p.m., and then tonight from 7 to 10, your volunteer on the River Host will be Doug Danger. It is time for the 1976 KAXE Album of the Week. We've been celebrating our 50th birthday all year long as the first rural community radio station in the nation. And therefore, we are the longest-running rural community radio station in the nation. Happy 50th birthday to us. And we're looking back at records from 1976 that had some significance artistically. Some of them were big smash hits. Others, their legacy was not really known until some years later. And this year's 1976 Album of the Week is Tom Petty's debut record.
1: In this week's pick from 76, it's Tom Petty and the Heartbreakers with their self-titled debut album. 50 years ago, there was no way to know how much of a rock star Tom Petty would become, so while the album is solid, it's not surprising that it largely flew under the radar. Released on Leon Russell's Shelter Records, the album sets the stage for this ultimate rock and roll group's career. While Breakdown was the lead single in the United States, other songs in the album are more indicative of what this band is all about. Anything that's rock and roll hit the charts in the UK, and the lead track Rockin' Around With You feels exactly how a Tom Petty song should. The album ends with an all-time classic, American Girl, leading the way into 13 more albums for the Heartbreakers and 3 solo albums for Tom Petty.

My man, Pokey Lafarge, is back with a brand new record called Rent Money. We just heard Stick Together. Before that, a crew out of Cuba, Orquestra Acocan, and featuring the singer Kiko Ruiz, whose nickname is El Ruiseñor de Cuba, meaning the Nightingale of Cuba. Kiko Ruiz on that tune. Me Tienes Sin Cuidado, I Don't Care About You. It's the name of that song by Orquestra Acocan. John Primer. Off his John Primer and Friends tribute to Teresa's Lounge, we heard Up in Here. Teresa's Lounge is a famous, defunct, little kind of hole-in-the-wall neighborhood tavern in the south side of Chicago that featured many, many, many, many of Chicago's greatest blues acts would be cutting their teeth down at Teresa's Lounge. And starting our set off was our 1976 Album of the Week, Tom Petty and the Heartbreakers with the song Rockin' Around You. 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World Cafe is coming up in a few minutes, and after that will be Jennifer Barr bringing you great music from 1 o'clock until 4 p.m. And tonight from 7 to 10, your volunteer on the river host will be Doug Danger. We're going to hear right now from Michelle David and the True Tones. This is a group that somehow is split between members from Holland and members in the U.S. I'm not exactly sure if they're based, which country they're based in, but it's Michelle David and the True Tones, and this is the song Running.

Closing out today's set with the mighty sounds of Ezra Collective off of their Here Because of Hope record. We are listening to The Last Stand. Before that, under the Red Lake Nation, Thomas X has a brand new record out. Always Be Brave is the name of the record. We heard Old School Niji featuring Anna Miki on vocals there. And Michelle David and the True Tones. I did find out Michelle David's from the U.S. but has been living in Holland for quite a while. And she's there with her band, Michelle David and the True Tones. We heard Running. 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
1: For KAXE News, I'm Megan Buffington with the Up North Report. The family of Renee Good is suing the United States for her death. The 37-year-old mother was shot and killed by an ICE agent in Minneapolis in January, while she and her partner were protesting Operation Metro Surge. The Minnesota Reformer reports Good's family filed a pair of lawsuits against the government and top Trump administration officials Thursday morning. The lead plaintiffs are Good's brother, Brent Ganger, and her wife, Becca Good. They announced the lawsuits alongside lawyers at an emotional press conference in Minneapolis. The United States of America is the sole defendant in one of the suits. It was filed under the Federal Tort Claims Act, which provides for the compensation of people abused by federal employees. The other lawsuit relies on a novel legal theory based on the Ku Klux Klan Act of 1871, which outlaws conspiracies to deprive people of their constitutional rights. Good's family argues that Operation Metro Surge was a conspiracy targeted at Somali and Hispanic people. Both lawsuits seek damages for Good's killing. Thousands participated in Orange Shirt Day across the U.S. and Canada on Wednesday. Larissa Donovan went to a remembrance in Red Lake.
2: Known as Truth and Reconciliation Day across the border, the orange shirt represents a traumatic moment of six-year-old Phyllis Webster's life. The day the First Nations girl arrived at the St. Joseph Mission, a residential boarding school, in 1973.
3: Brand new orange shirt that she was really proud of because they never had new clothes back then. One of the very first things they did is they took all her clothes away.
2: Donovan May is a sixth grade teacher at Ndaji Ngitawagang, Red Lake's charter school that aims to be what staff describe as an onboarding school. May says his grandfather also attended a boarding school. May recalled pressing his grandfather on why he didn't teach them Ojibwe. May says he learned that his grandfather was punished at school for speaking it.
3: He thought he was protecting his children so that they didn't have to endure some of the things that he did because he was speaking Ojibwe. Not understanding that that was part of who their very being is and what they need in order to find that healing within themselves.
2: Survivor accounts describe punishments such as beatings and being made to chew on lye soap for speaking Indigenous languages. Many students never returned to their home communities. Those who did return often struggled with reconnection to their Indigenous identity. In Red Lake, St. Mary's Mission operated a residential school from 1888 until 1940. St. Mary's continues as a private day school right next door to Ndaji. On Wednesday, around 100 were at Ndaji's Honor Walk, one of three Red Lake area schools to host Orange Shirt Day events, including St. Mary's. Larissa Donovan, KAXE News.
1: As Minnesotans prepare to vote this fall, local election leaders are monitoring how voters might adjust their plans amid national court battles and sagging public confidence about their ballot being counted. The U.S. Supreme Court recently blocked the Trump administration from requiring the Postal Service to add restrictions for processing mail-in ballots. Despite that outcome, a new poll this month says just 49% of Americans expect a free and fair midterm election. Itasca County election specialist Katie Johnson says the August primary offered clues about how voters are responding to federal actions.
4: We saw, I would say, at least a 75% increase of people coming into the courthouse to physically drop off their ballots rather than send them through the mail.
1: Johnson echoes colleagues who say unless you hear an announcement from the Minnesota Secretary of State, voting by mail is still a viable option. The September confidence poll was from the Center for Transparent and Trusted Elections at the University of California, San Diego. Separate new polling from NPR, PBS News, and Marist suggests voters still widely trust state and local election leadership, but there's declining faith in the Postal Service to deliver mail-in ballots on time. Thanks to Minnesota News Connection for this story. That's it for the Up North Report. From the KAXE News Desk, I'm Megan Buffington, telling the stories of Northern Minnesota through local news.
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6: In this week's pick from 76, it's Tom Petty and the Heartbreakers with their self-titled debut album. 50 years ago, there was no way to know how much of a rock star Tom Petty would become, so while the album is solid, it's not surprising that it largely flew under the radar. Released on Leon Russell's Shelter Records, the album sets the stage for this ultimate rock and roll group's career. While Breakdown was the lead single in the United States, other songs in the album are more indicative of what this band is all about. Anything that's rock and roll hit the charts in the UK, and the lead track Rockin' Around With You feels exactly how a Tom Petty song should. The album ends with an all-time classic, American Girl, leading the way into 13 more albums for the Heartbreakers and 3 solo albums for Tom Petty.

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1: Our highs today, 56 to 62 with breezy northwest wind. Clear skies tonight with lows 31 to 38, northwest wind gusting up to 20 miles per hour. Patchy frost early tomorrow, then sunny with highs 57 to 60, and our lows tomorrow night, upper 30s to mid 40s. Looking ahead to Saturday, mostly cloudy to partly sunny, slight chance of rain, highs 59 to 65, and we'll have breezy southwest wind. You can answer our question of the week. Tell us about an experience that you've had with a good neighbor. Text 218-326-1234. We're going to start on the river today with the new album from Beck. This is the title track, Ride Lonesome.

That is Lynn Miles with Something Beautiful here on People Powered KAXE. I'm Jennifer Barr. This is On the River. It's a great mix of music. Thanks so much for tuning in today. Headwaters Music and Arts in Bemidji invites you to their open mic night tomorrow evening. Sign up starts at 6:30, performances at 7. This month's featured performer is Sonny Johnson. And McCroskey Art Center in Grand Rapids hosts the First Friday Art Walk reception on tomorrow evening from 4 to 7. That includes the Mac Pottery Studio Group exhibit and a book launch and signing with Sam Zimmerman from 4 to 5 in the Ginnewin Gallery. His book is called Walking My Ancestors' Path, a collection of paintings and stories. You can also find more First Friday Art Walk stops at grandrapidsarts.org. And you can take part in Happy Dancing Turtles Fall Bingo Scavenger Hunt, going on now through November 1st. 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We will continue now on the river. This is the Gunter Kallman Choir.

Stevie Wonder, Boogie On, Reggae Woman here on the River on KAXC. We're bringing you a great mix of music. My name's Jennifer Barr. I'll be with you until 4 o'clock. Then we'll hear All Things Considered. And coming up at 7 tonight, Doug Danger, your volunteer host for On the River, another great mix of music. Before Stevie Wonder, we heard I Like You, Minnesota band, and that song called Raise It Up. We heard new music from Panda Bear and Sonic Boom, the title track to their latest, A Question of When. And we heard Swedish group Gunter Kalman Choir with Daydream. Thanks so much for tuning in. The third annual Our Voices Restored event is this Saturday, 11 to 3, at Hobson Memorial Union on the campus of Bemidji State University. Find community resource booths and discussions, a keynote speaker, a free meal, and a performance by Lady Midnight. Brainerd Parks and Recreation invites you to their Great Pumpkin Festival this Saturday. That's 1 to 4 at Memorial Park in Brainerd. Take part in games and races, arts and crafts, a petting zoo, hayrides, and more. And Tamarack Sportsman's Club has their 43rd annual Wild Game Dinner this Saturday at the McGregor Community Center. Dinner begins at 6, serving a variety of wild game, fish, and wild rice. Oh, we continue now on the river. This is new music from Fruition. It's called Oh Well.

That is Elliott Smith, Waltz number 2XO. And before that, we heard Seth Avitt and Jessica Lee Mayfield, their cover of Baby Britain. They did a whole album together covering Elliott Smith. New music from Fruition before that, the song called Oh Well from the album Something More. 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Thanks for tuning in. I'm Jennifer Barr. The Beltrami County History Center, along with Headwaters Music and Arts, present Celebrating Americana, a musical review this Saturday at Somme Consolidated School in Kellyer. Gates will open at 11 a.m. with local artisans, food vendors, and tours of the school. A concert featuring acoustic and historical songs will start at 2 o'clock. And People for Informed Communities have a forum on healthcare this Saturday, October 3rd. 1 o'clock at the Lutheran Church of the Cross in Nisswa. You can learn about the proposed Minnesota health plan with a panel of healthcare providers, administrators, patients, plus a keynote speaker. We continue now with On the River. This is new music from Nicole Atkins. The song is called Danny.

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That is new music from Jake Bug, Never Can Tell. 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I'm Jennifer Barr. There is more ahead from On the River coming up at 4 o'clock. All things considered, news from National Public Radio with your local host, Andrew DeZingle. Coming up at 7 o'clock tonight, Doug Danger, your volunteer host for another edition of On the River. He'll bring you a great mix of music. Breezy this afternoon with northwest winds 5 to 15 and temperatures in the upper 50s to low 60s. And tonight, clear, lows into the 30s, 31 to 38, which means we could see some patchy frost. Northwest winds overnight up to 20 miles per hour. Sunny tomorrow with highs 57 to 60 and our lows tomorrow night, upper 30s to mid 40s. And by Saturday, mostly cloudy to partly sunny. Slight chance of rain, highs 59 to 65. Right now, we are going to listen to our album of the week, which you can also read more about at KAXE.org. It is called Paddy Wackery by the Merry Wallopers. They're an Irish folk punk band led by brothers Charles and Andrew Hendy from Dundalk in County Louth.

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That is new music from Sylvan Esso called On and On from their release called Ow Infinity. We heard Rogue Wave before that from their 2017 album Cover Me. They're covering the Phil Collins or Genesis, I'm not sure which one, song That's All. We heard brand new from Julia Jacklin, and that is brand new from her, the album called The Gem. And from our album of the week, we heard the Mary Wallopers and the Kit Kat Club from the album Patty Wackery. You can read more about that and other fresh picks of the week at KAXE.org. I'm Jennifer Barr, your host this afternoon for On the River. Thanks so much for tuning in. 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Lots of types of vehicles can be donated, from boats to motorcycles, and they, in most cases, do not need to be running. So if you have something you'd like to get rid of before the snow flies, that could be an option for you. Trinity Lutheran Church on Highway 71 in Lake George has a lutefisk and meatball supper this Saturday, 4 to 7:30 or until they sell out. The menu includes lefse, veggies, and pie. Tickets are available at the door. Takeout is available. And you can take part in a sound bath at Itasca State Park this Sunday from 2:30 to 3:30. Bring a blanket, chair, or yoga mat and enjoy the familiar sounds of the Mississippi headwaters along with some instrumental additions. This is a listening-only activity with a focus on creating calm. And Friends of the Brainerd Public Library continue their Brown Bag Author Series the first Monday of every month at noon. This Monday, October 5th, Jan Payne will talk about her latest thriller, Changing Women's Hair, set on the Navajo Nation. Light refreshments will be served, or you can bring your own lunch. Well, it is October, and this song always makes me think of this time of the fall. It is Field Report with Home.

0: That is Saint Vincent with the title track to her 2017 album Mass Seduction. We heard new music before that from Bruce Hornsby, Indigo Park. That one featured Don Henley as well. That's the name of his new album. And we heard Betty Lovett from her album Interpretations, the British Rock Songbook. They're covering Led Zeppelin's All My Love and Field Report with the song Home, Leave the Lights On from the album Mary Golden. 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I'm Jennifer Barr. 4 o'clock, All Things Considered, news from National Public Radio. 6 o'clock, As It Happens, news from a Canadian perspective. And 7 o'clock tonight, Doug Danger, your volunteer host for On the River. Grand Rapids Fire Department has an open house on Tuesday from 4:30 to 6:30. You can meet emergency responders, tour the fire hall, ride in a fire truck, and enjoy a hot dog. And the Tally Gallery at Bemidji State University presents Prints and Textiles by Nancy Ariza now through October 8th. There will be a closing.
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0: 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I'm Jennifer Barr. I'll be your host for the next 3 hours of On the River. It's a great mix of music. 4 o'clock, All Things Considered from National Public Radio. And then 6 o'clock, As It Happens, news from a Canadian perspective. 7 o'clock tonight, Doug Danger, your volunteer host for On the River. Taking a look at our weather forecast, our highs today 56 to 62 with breezy northwest wind. Clear skies tonight with lows 31 to 38, northwest wind gusting up to 20 miles per hour. Patchy frost early tomorrow, then sunny with highs 57 to 60, and our lows tomorrow night, upper 30s to mid 40s. Looking ahead to Saturday, mostly cloudy to partly sunny, slight chance of rain. Highs 59 to 65, and we'll have breezy southwest wind. You can answer our question of the week. Tell us about an experience that you've had with a good neighbor. Text 218-326-1234. We're going to start On the River today with the new album from Beck. This is the title track, Ride Lonesome.

into the great unknown. So we'll taste the bitter tears till the darkness disappears, while we're leaning on each other.

That is Lynn Miles with Something Beautiful here on People Powered KAXC. I'm Jennifer Barr. This is On the River. It's a great mix of music. Thanks so much for tuning in today. Headwaters Music and Arts in Bemidji invites you to their open mic night tomorrow evening. Sign up starts at 6:30, performances at 7. This month's featured performer is Sonny Johnson. And McCroskey Art Center in Grand Rapids hosts the First Friday Art Walk reception on tomorrow evening from 4 to 7. That includes the Mac Pottery Studio Group exhibit and a book launch and signing with Sam Zimmerman from 4 to 5 in the Ginnewin Gallery. His book is called Walking My Ancestors' Path, a collection of paintings and stories. You can also find more First Friday Art Walk stops at grandrapidsarts.org. And you can take part in Happy Dancing Turtles Fall Bingo Scavenger Hunt, going on now through November 1st. This all-ages activity encourages you to get outdoors and look for items on your bingo card, such as fuzzy caterpillars and spooky pumpkins. 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We will continue now on the river. This is the Gunter Kallman Choir.

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Stevie Wonder, Boogie On, Reggae Woman here on the River on KAXC. We're bringing you a great mix of music. My name's Jennifer Barr. I'll be with you until 4 o'clock. Then we'll hear All Things Considered. And coming up at 7 tonight, Doug Danger, your volunteer host for On the River, another great mix of music. Before Stevie Wonder, we heard I Like You, Minnesota band, and that song called Raise It Up. We heard new music from Panda Bear and Sonic Boom, the title track to their latest, A Question of When. And we heard Swedish group Gunter Kalman Choir with Daydream. Thanks so much for tuning in. The third annual Our Voices Restored event is this Saturday, 11 to 3, at Hobson Memorial Union on the campus of Bemidji State University. Find community resource booths and discussions, a keynote speaker, a free meal, and a performance by Lady Midnight. Brainerd Parks and Recreation invites you to their Great Pumpkin Festival this Saturday. That's 1 to 4 at Memorial Park in Brainerd. Take part in games and races, arts and crafts, a petting zoo, hayrides, and more. And Tamarack Sportsman's Club has their 43rd annual Wild Game Dinner this Saturday at the McGregor Community Center. Dinner begins at 6, serving a variety of wild game, fish, and wild rice. Oh, we continue now on the river. This is new music from Fruition. It's called Oh Well.

That is Elliot Smith, Waltz number 2, XO. And before that, we heard Seth Avitt and Jessica Lee Mayfield, their cover of Baby Britain. They did a whole album together covering Elliot Smith. New music from Fruition before that, the song called Oh Well from the album Something More. You're listening to On the River on People Powered KAXE. Thanks for tuning in. I'm Jennifer Barr. The Beltrami County History Center, along with Headwaters Music and Arts, present Celebrating Americana, a musical review this Saturday at Somme Consolidated School in Kellyer. Gates will open at 11 a.m. with local artisans, food vendors, and tours of the school. A concert featuring acoustic and historical songs will start at 2 o'clock. And People for Informed Communities have a forum on healthcare this Saturday, October 3rd. 1 o'clock at the Lutheran Church of the Cross in Nisswa. You can learn about the proposed Minnesota health plan with a panel of healthcare providers, administrators, patients, plus a keynote speaker. We continue now with On the River. This is new music from Nicole Atkins. The song is called Danny.

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That is new music from Jake Bug, Never Can Tell. 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I'm Jennifer Barr. There is more ahead from On the River coming up at 4 o'clock. All things considered, news from National Public Radio with your local host, Andrew DeZingle. Coming up at 7 o'clock tonight, Doug Danger, your volunteer host for another edition of On the River. He'll bring you a great mix of music. Breezy this afternoon with northwest winds 5 to 15 and temperatures in the upper 50s to low 60s. And tonight, clear, lows into the 30s, 31 to 38, which means we could see some patchy frost. Northwest winds overnight up to 20 miles per hour. Sunny tomorrow with highs 57 to 60 and our lows tomorrow night, upper 30s to mid 40s. And by Saturday, mostly cloudy to partly sunny. Slight chance of rain, highs 59 to 65. Right now, we are going to listen to our album of the week, which you can also read more about at KAXE.org. It is called Paddywhackery by the Merry Wallopers. They're an Irish folk punk band led by brothers Charles and Andrew Hendy from Dundalk in County Louth. This is their third album, and like the Pogues before them, the Merry Wallopers are experts at pairing punk's raucous energy with the free spirit of traditional Irish music. You can let us know what you think. Text us at 218-326-1234. The song we're going to hear from the Merry Wallopers is called Kit Kat Club.

That is new music from Sylvan Esso called On and On from their release called Ow Infinity. We heard Rogue Wave before that from their 2017 album Cover Me. They're covering the Phil Collins or Genesis, I'm not sure which one, song That's All. We heard brand new from Julia Jacklin, and that is brand new from her, the album called The Gem. And from our album of the week, we heard the Mary Wallopers and the Kit Kat Club from the album Patty Wackery. You can read more about that and other fresh picks of the week at KAXE.org. I'm Jennifer Barr, your host this afternoon for On the River. Thanks so much for tuning in. 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Lots of types of vehicles can be donated, from boats to motorcycles, and they, in most cases, do not need to be running. So if you have something you'd like to get rid of before the snow flies, that could be an option for you. Trinity Lutheran Church on Highway 71 in Lake George has a lutefisk and meatball supper this Saturday, 4 to 7:30, or until they sell out. The menu includes lefse, veggies, and pie. Tickets are available at the door. Takeout is available. And you can take part in a sound bath at Itasca State Park this Sunday from 2:30 to 3:30. Bring a blanket, chair, or yoga mat and enjoy the familiar sounds of the Mississippi headwaters along with some instrumental additions. This is a listening-only activity with a focus on creating calm. And Friends of the Brainerd Public Library continue their Brown Bag Author Series the first Monday of every month at noon. This Monday, October 5th, Jan Payne will talk about her latest thriller, Changing Women's Hair, set on the Navajo Nation. Light refreshments will be served, or you can bring your own lunch. Well, it is October, and this song always makes me think of this time of the fall. It is Field Report with Home.

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That is Saint Vincent with the title track to her 2017 album Mass Seduction. We heard new music before that from Bruce Hornsby, Indigo Park. That one featured Don Henley as well. That's the name of his new album. And we heard Betty Lovett from her album Interpretations, the British Rock Songbook. They're covering Led Zeppelin's All My Love and Field Report with the song Home, Leave the Lights On from the album Mary Golden. Thanks for listening to On the River on People Powered, KAXE. I'm Jennifer Barr. 4 o'clock, all things considered, news from National Public Radio. 6 o'clock, as it happens, news from a Canadian perspective. And 7 o'clock tonight, Doug Danger, your volunteer host for On the River. Grand Rapids Fire Department has an open house on Tuesday from 4:30 to 6:30. You can meet emergency responders, tour the fire hall, ride in a fire truck, and enjoy a hot dog. And the Tally Gallery at Bemidji State University presents Prints and Textiles by Nancy Ariza now through October 8th. There will be a closing reception and artist talk on the 8th from 2 to 4. That gallery is located in Bridgman Hall on the BSU campus. 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You'll find information about candidates at every level, from statewide races to legislative races and township, county, school boards, even hospital boards are in there. Early voting is underway now, and Election Day is Tuesday, November 3rd. We continue now with On the River. This is new music from Greg Freeman, and it's called Decade.

That is Father John Misty from his 2022 release, Chloe in the Next 20th Century. Goodbye, Mr. Blue. Eliza Edens before that, new track from her called Death Drive, and also new music from Greg Freeman called Decade. Here on the River on KAXC. Great mix of music. I'm your host today, Jennifer Barr. Coming up at 4 o'clock, All Things Considered, news from National Public Radio, followed by news from a Canadian perspective with the CBC. 7 o'clock tonight, Doug Danger, your volunteer host for another edition of On the River. KAXC is partnering with Lakeland PBS for Debate Night, a series of debates with Minnesota House and Senate candidates October 5th through the 9th. Panelists will include KAXC reporters Megan Buffington and Emma Crabb. You can find a full schedule and viewing information at kaxc.org. And McCrosty Arts Center has their annual studio tour this Saturday and Sunday throughout 12 locations in Itasca County. 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Some locations only open Saturday. You can get a firsthand look at how and where artists do their work. We continue now with On the River. This is Lady Blackbird.

That is Minnie Riperton with Les Fleurs. Love that song here on 91.7 KAXC Grand Rapids, 90.5 KBXC Bagley, Bemidji, 89.9 Brainerd, and on your smart speaker. 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I'm Jennifer Barr. I'll be your host for another hour of On the River. Before Minnie Riperton, we heard Elton John, Come Down in Time from Tumbleweed Connection, and Lady Blackbird, Ruler of My Heart, from an album that she released a few years ago called Black Acid Soul. Coming up at 4 o'clock, all things considered, the news from National Public Radio with your local host, Andrew DeZingle, and at 7 o'clock, Doug Danger, your volunteer host for another edition of On the River. He'll bring you some great music this evening. Clear skies overnight, lows in the 30s with northwest winds up to 20 miles per hour. Patchy frost early tomorrow, sunny with highs 57 to 60, and our lows tomorrow night, upper 30s to mid 40s, and by Saturday, mostly cloudy to partly sunny, slight chance of rain, highs 59 to 65. We'll continue now with On the River. This is Minnesota group The Cactus Blossoms from their 2019 release, Easy Way. The song is called See It Through.

That is Buddy and Julie Miller going back to 2009, Every Time We Say Goodbye. New music from Kevin Moore before that, Field Guide for the Butterflies, his latest release, Little Wide Open, and Maya DeVitri with new song as well, All My Faith, and that's also the name of her album. Minnesota group The Cactus Blossoms and See It Through from their release called Easy Way. 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I'm Jennifer Barr, your host for this edition. There will be a candlelight vigil to support families who are grieving the loss of a child on Tuesday, October 6th at Angel of Hope Park in Grand Rapids at 6 o'clock. The park is located on the south bank of the Mississippi River, one block off Bekegama Avenue. There will be a short program with songs, poetry, and a short story. And Northern Exposure to Lifelong Learning hosts a program with Linda Nordland on Wednesday, October 7th at the Good Shepherd Church in Clearbrook. You can learn about the culture and history of the Danube River. Doors will open at 9, the program at 9:30. 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And teachers and parents interested in teaching nature and phenology can sign up for a free workshop with John Latimer and the Jeffers Foundation on Saturday, October 24th from 8 to 4 at St. Joseph's Catholic School in Grand Rapids. 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We continue with On the River, and we are going to hear Talking Heads.

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That is new music from Michelle David and the True Tones. You'll Never Know from her album Soul Woman. We heard August Green before that with No Apologies and the 1619 Badass Band. Nothing Can Stop My Loving You. This is one of our new releases. However, it is a reissue of this New Jersey funk band, originally released in 1976. It was put out by a tax scam label who inflated their production costs to make money on write-offs, and they never intended to actually release this album. So there you go. Before that, we heard Talking Heads, Nothing But Flowers, here on the River on People Powered KAXE. Thanks for tuning in today. I'm Jennifer Barr. Coming up at 4 o'clock, All Things Considered, the news of the day from National Public Radio. 6 o'clock, As It Happens, news from a Canadian perspective with the CBC. And 7 o'clock, Doug Danger, your volunteer host for On the River, another edition of some great music. 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Participants will rotate through sessions led by people currently working in healthcare. It's designed for adults at all stages of their work life, and the deadline to apply is on October 7th, which is Wednesday. 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And Bemidji Adventures and Lifelong Learning meets every Tuesday now through November 17th, 10 to 11 at the Bemidji Eagles Club. Refreshments are served at 9:30, and each week features a different guest speaker. We continue now on the River with some local music from Grand Rapids musician P.K. Mayo from his new release, All Before Yesterday. This song is called The Road Behind.

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0: It is 5:29. Thanks for tuning in to the Friday Morning Show. I'm Heidi Holton with Malachi Coons. Later this morning, we are hearing from Marshall Helmberger, the editor of the Timberjay newspaper serving northeastern Minnesota. He's taking a deep dive of the money that's coming in for this year's elections when it comes to the incumbent Grant Hochschild, Senator Grant Hochschild, versus the Republican opponent, Andrea Zupanich. Stay tuned for that conversation coming up at 7:20. Looks like could be some cooler temperatures today. I'd love to hear from you if you're seeing some frost, if you're up early. Did you cover your pumpkins last night? Let us know. Text 218-326-1234. It's going to be sunny, highs 57 to 60 degrees, evening temperatures in the upper 30s to mid 40s. Tomorrow, Saturday, mostly cloudy to partly sunny with a slight chance of rain, highs 59 to 65. 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You can join us tomorrow night. Nope, tonight. What am I saying? At 6 p.m. Trivia KEXE is putting on at Bemidji Brewing. You can answer questions about pop culture, music, Oktoberfest, and more. Only 13 teams can play, so get there and sign up early. Right now, though, it's time for our daily dose of phonology. Here's John Latimer.
1: On today's date, October 2nd, 2004, I wrote the following note. The asparagus looks like Christmas trees today as the foliage is green and the berries are orange-red. This is a really excellent time of year to stake out your asparagus patch. They grow in ditches and sometimes in open fields and sometimes tucked up against old homesteads, but here and there they survive. And this is an excellent time of year to look for them because they are, as I said, green.

with red berries, and this time of year they're going to become progressively more and more yellow, and in fact they will begin to look almost like flames on the countryside before the end of October. So check them out, and when you find them, if your memory's really good, you can probably just remember to come back there in the spring and harvest the stalks. But if your memory's more like mine, probably the best thing you could do would be to take some sort of little stakes out there and mark the area so you can find them again.

In this week's pick from 76, it's Tom Petty and the Heartbreakers with their self-titled debut album. 50 years ago, there was no way to know how much of a rock star Tom Petty would become, so while the album is solid, it's not surprising that it largely flew under the radar. Released on Leon Russell's Shelter Records, the album sets the stage for this ultimate rock and roll group's career. While Breakdown was the lead single in the United States, other songs in the album are more indicative of what this band is all about. Anything that's rock and roll hit the charts in the UK, and the lead track Rockin' Around With You feels exactly how a Tom Petty song should. The album ends with an all-time classic, American Girl, leading the way into 13 more albums for the Heartbreakers and 3 solo albums for Tom Petty.

0: I felt that my first career choice sort of came from a place of idealism at the time. I sometimes worry that I'm doing that again, but knowing that I've done it once, it's also made me more confident that if I need to pivot again in the future, I can. And that's something that I think I've really carried over as a student of the pandemic and graduating into a time that was so tumultuous for the world.
1: 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Our executive producer is Nancy Fargali. Our digital team includes Antoinette Brock, Emily McCune, and Dylan Mietinen. Our engineers are Sam Keenan and David Schreck. And in Washington, I'm Kimberly Adams with the Marketplace Morning Report. 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
2: Now, Public Radio are coming up next. Clear today, sunny skies, highs 57 to 60, evening temperatures in the upper 30s to mid 40s. And for Saturday, mostly cloudy to partly sunny with a slight chance of rain, highs 59 to 65 degrees. Brainerd Parks and Recreation invites you to their Great Pumpkin Festival. It's tomorrow from 1 to 4 o'clock. It's at Memorial Park in Brainerd. 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And the Tamarack Sportsman's Club has their 43rd annual Wild Game Dinner tomorrow at the McGregor Community Center. Dinner begins at 6, serving a variety of wild game, fish, and wild rice. Trinity Lutheran Church on Highway 71 in Lake George has a lutefisk and meatball supper tomorrow from 4 to 7:30 or until sold out. 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We've got Headwaters coming up this morning, 9 o'clock. Andrew DeZingle is your host. And Minnesota Mixtape with Malachi Coons beginning at 10. Then it's the day of Heather's for On the River. Heather Johnson at 1 o'clock. And tonight at 7 o'clock, our volunteer host will be Heather Kidd. Tune in tomorrow for Back Porch Harmony. Corey Campbell will be your host. And Green Cheese Trivia tomorrow night with Brandon Chase. That's followed by Diane Ott after dark with Rocktober Haunts. It's a minute after 6 o'clock.
3: Live from NPR News in Washington, I'm Corva Coleman. Lawyers for the condemned woman whom Tennessee failed to execute Wednesday night say Krista Pike is now getting life-saving treatment in a hospital. This is the second execution this year Tennessee has not been able to complete. From member station WPLN, Mariana Bacallao says Krista Pike's lawyers are calling on Tennessee Governor Bill Lee to spare Pike another execution.
4: All the governor has done so far is pause executions and call for an independent review of the state's lethal injection protocol. He mainly just talked about how important it was to do a review now. He does acknowledge the state has a death penalty and that it's his responsibility to carry it out. But about Pike's failed execution, he said this.
5: It's a tragedy, and it's deeply disturbing to me that that has happened in this state. The people deserve better than that.
4: In that other failed execution back in May, medical staff could not access the veins of a man named Tony Curthers.
3: Mariana Bacallao reporting. In the U.S., mortgage rates are at their highest level in almost 3 years. The average 30-year fixed-rate mortgage is now almost 7.3%. NPR's Stephen Bisaha reports.
6: Mortgage interest rates often go up with the yield on the 10-year Treasury note, and that yield has been floating around a more than two-decade high. Mortgage rates are up a quarter of a percent from last week. John Diamond is an economist at Rice University, and he says the high cost of borrowing is having a bad lock-in effect on the economy.
7: People are staying put. That's going to slow down consumption growth, but hopefully that will eventually lead to lower inflation.
6: The Federal Reserve will consider raising interest rates again later this month to fight inflation. Stephen Bisaha, NPR News.
3: Democrats are suing the Trump administration over its last-minute changes to forms used by U.S. citizens who cast ballots from outside the United States. NPR's Hansi Lo Wang reports the changes come as Republicans try to block some overseas American citizens from voting.
8: In a federal lawsuit, the Democratic National Committee argues the Trump administration did not follow the proper procedure when it changed two absentee voting forms for overseas U.S. citizens. It removed a long-standing category for U.S. citizens who are born abroad and have never lived in the United States, and sometimes because their U.S. citizen parents or legal guardians served overseas in the U.S. military. Many states allow these citizens to vote if a parent last lived or was registered to vote there before leaving the country. The Pentagon says it now believes those overseas citizens are not eligible to use its forms, but state election officials can continue processing older versions of the forms. Meanwhile, the Republican National Committee has sued more than a handful of states for allowing those U.S. citizens to vote. Hansi Lo Wang, NPR News.
3: You're listening to NPR News from Washington. New York Governor Kathy Hochul has named New York State Attorney General Letitia James as the special investigator who will examine an alleged case of gang rape at Cornell University. Hochul says she lost confidence in the local prosecutor. He did not bring charges in the case in 2024. Big tech company OpenAI says it has now notified dozens of other companies of cases where its AI models got into their systems and human developers were not aware of it. OpenAI says no case is as serious as the breach into another AI company, Hugging Face, this past summer. Two new contenders have joined the ranks for world's loudest bird, the bare-throated bellbird and the red-legged sariema. NPR's Ari Daniel has more.
9: Researchers have long studied the pitch and rhythm of bird vocalizations, but technology now allows the measurement of volume. While a PhD student at UMass Amherst, João Menezes, and his advisor managed to record the volume of 123 bird species across western Massachusetts and Brazil, many for the first time.
10: Even if in your backyard, you feel like an early naturalist.
9: The range was staggering, an 800-fold difference between the softest species, a kind of hummingbird, all the way up to a very loud trio of species.
10: Comparable to the level of a jackhammer?
9: Larger species, and those with wider mouth openings, tend to sing louder, but it's still not clear what's driving all the variety. Ari Daniel, NPR News.
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0: Hi, I'm Scott Simon, host of Weekend Edition Saturday from NPR News. And I want to say happy anniversary to KAXE, celebrating 50 years of broadcasting to small towns and townships all across northern Minnesota, like Bagley, Bemidji, Hibby, Cass Lake, Brainerd, and Grand Rapids. From the Boundary Waters to Red Lake to the Sac Sim Bog to the Chippewa National Forest and the headwaters of the Mississippi River, the land and waters of northern Minnesota are reflected in all that you do. 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
1: Coming up at 6:30 this morning, we bring you National Native News and our talkback segment before 7 o'clock. If you'd like to tell us about something going on in your community, you have a comment on programming this week, let us know. You can text this morning to 218-326-1234. Like yesterday, we heard from Lenore from Bemidji, who has been enjoying the album of the week. Patchy frost early today, sunny with highs 57 to 60 degrees.
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4: And I'm Michelle Martin. From its humble beginnings in a converted garage in 1969, Dance Theater of Harlem became an international sensation while defying stereotypes about what black dancers could do. At a time when nearly all touring dance companies were almost all white, founder Arthur Mitchell's approach was revolutionary, so inspiring that then-President Nelson Mandela invited them to perform in South Africa. But artistic excellence was not enough. Crippling debt forced the company into hiatus in the mid-2000s. After years of rebuilding led by former principal dancer Virginia Johnson, she passed the torch to Robert Garland, also a former principal with the company.
5: 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Pop, lock, and drop it. 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
4: I caught up with him during a stop on their tour in Washington, D.C. Today, they're returning to the African continent for the first time in three decades with a debut in Morocco. And the company is roaring back with a revival of their landmark production of Firebird.
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1: Something I knew every day.
2: 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Robert Garland, thank you so much.
1: Thank you, Michelle.
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3: In Germany, the political center is fighting for relevance. That's after recent electoral gains for the far right and the far left. Germany has increasing political fragmentation, unstable coalitions, a dire economy. That echoes a past that led to the rise of fascism almost a century ago. Is history repeating itself? That story on the next All Things Considered from NPR News.

0: Good morning. It is almost 6:30 and you are tuned in to the Friday morning show. I'm Heidi Holton with Malachi Coons and working hard to have a great Friday today.
1: Is that what we, yeah, you're right. We have been doing that.
0: Yeah.
1: Just getting up and getting after it is working hard.
0: I think it's going to be a lot of coffee for me today, and it's been a great week. Lots going on.
1: Yeah, we've got more going on tonight. We had a fun event last night.
0: Yes.
1: But you and I were both at a early preview of Wild Horses, and over in Bemidji tonight, hosting trivia.
0: Yes.
1: Get the expertise of Andrew DeZingle and crew. Should be a lot of fun. So we'll give you the rundown on all the different things that are going on. But
0: now, I'm not sure. I was talking to Heather on Wednesday when I was in Bemidji. I suggested fall-ish trivia, like fall movies. These are sort of like the rom-coms that take place in fall, and the Gilmore Girls. It's all about the fall.
1: Okay.
0: Like getting ready for the winter. So she was like, oh, maybe. So I don't know if that's what's going to be happening tonight, but should be a lot of fun.
1: They said Oktoberfest when they...
0: Yeah, because they're... So, Bemidji Brewing is celebrating Oktoberfest tonight.
1: So if there are questions about Oktoberfest, that would very much fall in line with fall themes.
0: Yeah.
1: That is at 6 p.m. tonight at Bemidji Brewing. There's only a 13-team limit, so definitely want to get there and get signed up. But yeah, what are you thinking?
0: I think it's going to be a lot of fun. And last night, let's talk a little bit about last night.
1: Yeah, we had a sort of a limited attendance event. Tickets went like hotcakes right away to see the Wild Horses be interviewed by KEXE's own Kari Hedlund while we heard songs from their brand new sophomore album, As of Now. It's out now on streaming services. Yesterday, we all got a little early listen at the Co-House here in Grand Rapids. We recorded the event, so we'll be sharing it on our airwaves here on KEXE. That's coming up Tuesday evening, if you missed it. You just get to hear a intimate conversation about the songs. You know, they preview them. They talk a little bit about their inspirations, what was going on when they wrote the songs, some funny stories about a song titled after a city, not because it had anything really to do with the city. That was just where they finished it.
0: Yeah.
1: You know, things like that. So you kind of get the lowdown, the inside scoop. And they had brought their test pressing of the new vinyl in, which is kind of a fun little...
0: And they hadn't heard it yet. That was really cool when that came out.
1: I know. And they've been mixing it in the bus, I believe, is what they said. So probably haven't heard even the songs completed like on a big sound system like that either.
0: Yeah. And just people kept saying to me, what a vibe.
1: It was a vibe. Yeah.
0: You know, and to see Jed's grandpa there too. And, you know, longtime fans of Wild Horses, KEXE members and volunteers, and people just having a really interesting, it reminds me of, you know, there's kind of a little movement of silent reading gatherings, you know, where you all get together and just read.
1: And
0: this was a different sort of thing. It wasn't as much like engagement with the people you were by. It was like really, truly listening. And I love

0: Love when you know a little bit more about why a song is a song. And I was especially taken by Ariana and hearing her voice more and her writing. And it was really, and also watching her mom groove. Her mom was having a blast. She was dancing. She was one with her arms up.
1: Well, I was hidden away in the corner. I didn't even see.
0: Oh, yeah. She had her arms up. And,
1: oh,
0: you know.
1: I was tucked in the back. So I thought people were very quiet, very like respectful of the format.
0: I did not have to use my shushing skills at
1: No,
0: all.
1: Which was, we were really, you know, talking those up that you weren't going to let, you know, any friendships, any longstanding relationships get in the way of you shushing people.
0: No.
1: But you didn't have to do it.
0: No, I mean, you know, I did my job. I mentioned it before they got in. I went over at intermission, said, you guys have been good. Let's keep it up.
1: Nice. Pep talks as well.
0: I did. It's sort of a joke to folks.
1: But that is funny. But speaking of, Ariana's, a little later on in the morning show, I pulled one song from the album, which is out now. And the one I picked was a song that she sings lead vocals on. So stay tuned here on the morning show. We will hear a selection from the new album. And again, the full listening party interview and the full album will air next week, Tuesday night, 7 p.m. here on KAXE.
0: So, Malachi, how would you describe, so Wild Horses, you know, these are people from Grand Rapids that haven't been around all that long, but they're really working hard and have also been touring and opening up for so many big names. How would you kind of categorize that of what they've been doing and who they've been playing with and all of that kind of stuff?
1: Yeah, so, you know,
0: on the spot.
1: They are, I guess, I'm trying to think of some, it's kind of like a music, not a trope, but to say like road tests, but they really have been like putting the miles in. They've been touring all over, playing all over this earth. They've been to California 3 times now, they said, in that big bus of theirs.
0: And sometimes
1: I would say like kind of doing it, you know, they are online. They do have an online presence. They are a current band, but kind of the classic way of putting in the miles and getting in front of people and playing their songs all over the place. They mentioned like from a few years ago, bars where you're blasting out to sort of get through to people, get across to people. They made jokes about whether or not they're even wanted by some of the patrons at some of these places. And they've made it all the way to these bigger venues opening for Revive artists. You know, they got a chance to open for Willie Nelson at one point. Mm-hmm. So there's been a lot of steps along the way. They have a good relationship with Trampled by Turtles. I think that went a long way. And then, yeah, just that they are, their skills, their music, their show they put on has obviously won them a lot of fans, as you can see from how quickly the tickets went for this event that we did. And just the reaction they get when you see them live and kind of the intense a feeling that the fans have and the connection. So, yeah, I would say they're doing it the old-fashioned way, burning rubber, spending gas, playing all over the, you know, playing wherever they can, playing whenever they can get in front of people, and it's working.
0: You know, I don't know if you had the same reaction, but it's like there's something sort of romantic, right, about hearing about this life on the road and even the bus breakdowns and all of that kind of stuff. And yet, you can kind of sense like how hard it is and like, yeah, no, I don't think I could do that.
1: Nope. I don't think I'm cut out for it. The album's called The In Between, and I saw they had a little Instagram post they shared this morning.
0: Okay.
1: And said there's two photos they put. One was them like shoveling out this giant tour bus in a snowstorm.
0: Yeah.
1: And then the other one was them playing Red Rocks. And the post was like, most of the time has been in between these two things. But these are sort of the highs and lows, like you're saying, of all the things they've run into. So I thought that was a nice way to put it. The album is out now. You'll be hearing more of it on KAXE. And yeah, stay tuned for that rebroadcasting
0: of the
1: whole event. Yeah, cool to see. Local band doing great. And new album out kind of shows they're growing their sound, the studio side as well.
0: Coming up today at 9 o'clock, Andrew DeZingle's our host for Headwaters, and the Malachi you're in for Minnesota Mixtape. And then we have a day of Heather Johnson at 1 o'clock.
1: A day of Heathers.
0: Heather Kidd tonight at 7 o'clock for our On the River program.
1: Have you ever seen Heathers with Winona Ryder?
0: Yeah. Oh yeah.
1: I haven't.
0: That was my
1: That was your jam.
0: Yeah, era sort of like it was, and it was pretty revolutionary how dark it was.
1: Okay, I should watch it.
0: You kind of went from, you know, bubblegum poppy stuff about teenagers to this dark, sarcastic, sardonic sort of look at bullying, like
1: dark.
0: It's an interest, yeah.
1: Okay.
0: It's an interesting.
1: That's a great era of Winona Ryder films.
0: Yeah, for sure. Yeah.
1: All right. The Heathers coming up today. not so dark, maybe.
0: No, I don't think so.
1: No.
0: No.
1: Heather, no bullying.
0: Yes. I know Heather Kidd will always bring us out and bring us into some joy tonight at 7 o'clock. Coming up, we've got National Native News, their story today about a new congressional resolution that's confronting a painful chapter in federal health care for Native women. Stay tuned for that. It's about condemning the non-consensual sterilization of thousands of Native women by Indian Health Services in the 70s.
1: We'll also be hearing local news from the Up North Report on the way at 7, and the Border News Roundup as well from around northern Minnesota. 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
2: This is National Native News. I'm Jill Freitas. Ketchikan Indian Community and two conservation groups are asking a federal court to halt an old-growth timber sale in Alaska's Tongass National Forest. According to Earth Justice, the Shelter Cove sale offers about 4 million board feet of timber as part of the larger South Revilla project near Ketchikan. The groups argue logging would harm subsistence resources, wildlife, and remaining old-growth forest. Ketchikan Indian Community President Gloria Burns says Indigenous knowledge cannot be treated as an afterthought in decisions about tribal homelands. The groups are seeking an injunction while the court considers their broader lawsuit challenging the South Revilla project. Bids for the timber sale are scheduled to open October 20th. Prediction markets are becoming an issue for Native American tribes, who argue they're threatening their gaming revenues and thus their ability to fund vital services. As KUNM's Jeanette Didios reports, New Mexico tribes and state lawmakers are looking at taxing them.
3: Prediction markets like Kalshi and Polymarket are online platforms where people wager bets on an outcome around future real-world events like sports or elections. But because of the way they're regulated, they don't usually pay taxes to states. Tribal gaming in New Mexico, however, contributed over $151 million to the state's general fund in the last fiscal year. Tribes also fear that prediction markets will lead people away from gambling in tribal casinos to online markets, which people can access on their phones while on tribal lands. And tribal officials say that's a violation of the gaming rights they negotiated with the state as sovereign governments. Tribes also use those revenues for things like early education programs, housing, and health care. During a meeting of the Indian Affairs Interim Committee last week, Navajo Nation Council Delegate Eugenia Charles Newton describes how prediction markets are also targeting minors to bet.
4: Right now with prediction markets, we know that a 10-year-old standing next to their sheep camp, they can go onto a website and they can wager a bet.
3: Prediction market websites are classified as federal financial exchanges rather than traditional gambling platforms, which allows them to market to people 18 and older. With weak age verification on social media, minors have been reported making wagers. Prediction markets currently exist in a legal gray area, and gaming officials want the state to tax them. But lawmakers raise concerns. Those include whether taxes would affect current gaming compacts, how online activity would be tracked on tribal lands, and who would collect revenue. The Mescalero Apache, along with Isleta, Powaki, and Sandia Pueblos, are suing Kalshi. The New Mexico Attorney General also filed suit in June. They're among a number of lawsuits across the country against the platforms. In response, the federal government is suing New Mexico to block the state from enforcing its gambling laws against prediction markets. For National Native News, I'm Jeanette Didios.
2: Voting disparities have deep roots for people of color, and new research shows New Mexico's Native voters are likely to face numerous roadblocks at the November ballot box. Roz Brown has more.
5: The Native American Rights Fund report used federal data from the past three general elections to show rejected voter registration applications increased by an average of 200% in counties where Native Americans make up at least a quarter of the population. Senior staff attorney Allison Nesswood says the report confirms what Native communities have long known to be true.
6: Their registration is getting denied, their ballots getting rejected, and all of this really adds up to the systemic disenfranchisement of our people in our own homelands.
5: The report also outlines how disruptions at the United States Postal Service had a significant impact on Native voters. I'm Roz Brown.
2: And I'm Jill Freitas.
7: National Native News is produced by Kawanak Broadcast Corporation with funding by the Corporation for Public Broadcasting.
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1: This is the Setlist on KAXE, where we highlight live music around the area for the upcoming week. I'm Malachi Coons. We are looking at three shows in Aiken and Bemidji this Friday and Saturday, October 2nd and 3rd. Plus an early preview of the 1 week live festival all next week in Duluth. The first of two shows at Sampaguita in Aiken this weekend is Amanda Standalone and Ted Heinischewitz Friday night at 7 p.m. Standalone is a singer-songwriter and folk musician who draws from blues and old time, and Heinischewitz is a Heartland rock and alt-country artist who leads the band Hebba Jebba and is one half of the International Treasures. On a Saturday, there is another Oktoberfest with live music with two bands playing at Bemidji Brewing. First up, the Bemidji Bog Trotters start at 2 p.m. They are an accordion and acoustic guitar duo of Jeff Anderson and Jay Forney. Then the Crop Dusters are playing at 7, a Fargo-Moorhead band with a psychedelic and jam rock country sound. It's this Saturday, two bands at Bemidji Brewing's Oktoberfest. Now back to Sampaguita. Doyle Turner and Paul Lawrence are playing Saturday night at 7. Turner, the other half of the International Treasures, is a White Earth singer-songwriter who plays jazzy folk and rock in his solo shows. Lawrence is an Iron Range singer-songwriter who leans more into Americana and worked with Ryan Young of Trampled by Turtles on his debut album, Taiwan Winter, Saturday night in Aiken. And then a brief look at next week. WUSO's 1 week live begins Monday, October 5th, and runs through Saturday, with live music every night at the concert venue in West Duluth. Highlights next week are Cigarette Picnic, the Squid City Slingers, Man Brothers, and many more. 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
0: 6:46, thanks so much for tuning in. It's the Friday morning show. Malachi, I'm glad I'm here with you today. You're helping me wake up a little bit.
1: I know, we're getting going here.
0: Well, everybody.
1: You made a nice batch of coffee this morning.
0: Well, thank you. Yeah. Like, not too strong, not too weak. Is that what you're saying? Okay.
1: Flavorful.
0: I feel good about that, and I got to go get some more. But I was having, you know, I think everybody has some of those mornings where it's honestly a little bit hard to keep your eyes open.
1: Yeah, and you know, it felt kind of the first, I think the first frost for me, maybe this morning, at least on the windshield.
0: Yeah.
1: And so I was kind of thinking, like, well, I didn't put on actually the correct amount of clothes this morning when I walked out the house.
0: Okay.
1: I was like, I'm cold, it's dark.
0: Yeah.
1: But now we're here, and now things are happening.
0: Yeah.
1: You can text in 218-326-1234. We're going to be going over talkbacks here in just a moment. And, you know, we're going to have a nice Friday morning show. We do have to, unfortunately, do the sports page, Heidi, which is... Well, we'll save that for later.
0: Yeah, I did have some comments last night whether it was going to be a funeral for the Lynx today. And I was like, I'm going to do my best. I'm going to try to rally. I've talked about the last 2 days on the morning show.
1: So a rally is coming.
0: Yes. Yep. I've got to, right? I can't.
1: I think Kyle will give you some. He'll brighten your day. He'll give you a pep talk, a reason to be optimistic.
0: Yeah.
1: About the Lynx probably, but who knows about other stuff, but. Of course, sports page coming up. It is Friday with the trivia. We've got lots of fun stuff on the way this morning.
0: Yeah.
1: More news on the way shortly.
0: And so many events too. Malik and I will be telling you about going on across our region. It's a great time of year to support the local community, whether that is heading out to, you know, a fashion show tomorrow. I know we're still in the garage sale season. There's some like vintage shop hops in multiple towns where you can go around and get to know folks, as well as studio tours of artists that could be very inspiring as well. Katie Marshall, tell us more about it coming up before 9 o'clock.
9: Yep.
1: Storytelling too. 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
0: Looking at the temperatures right now, it is a little bit of a chilly morning across the region. We've got 34 in Bagley, 36 in Brainerd, 40 in Grand Rapids, Hibbing at 38, Bemidji at 34 degrees. But we are expecting to get up to the
1: upper 50s, low 60s.
0: Thank you.
1: I'm seeing today. Yeah, I did have some patchy fog early on. Tomorrow, I think it should be a little bit warmer, mostly cloudy, though, partly sunny maybe later in the day. There's a slight chance of rain, low 60s, and sunny for Sunday. Could have some patchy frost overnight Sunday as well. Is that what I'm seeing here?
0: Yeah.
1: Lows into the 20s. So we do have some cooler times on the way.
0: I thought I found a new pen I could steal from
1: what
0: someone who left it. I know. I was like, what is this pen? It's very exciting. Not as here. Try writing with it. It's not as exciting as it looks.
1: It's not.
0: The pen.
1: No, that's not acceptable.
0: I mean, how do you explain the joy of when you find the right pen?
1: See, I know what. I'm a Pilot G2.
0: Oh.
1: Thin.
0: Oh, I see.
1: Thin.
0: Yep.
1: Because the Pilot G2 07.
0: Oh, wow.
1: Is that what it is?
0: I don't know.
1: Too much ink. It's really hard not to smudge it.
0: I see.
1: Especially for note taking. Like, often what I'm doing is I'm just kind of scribbling around the office.
0: Yeah.
1: I'm not really writing letters per se, but I always end up smudging them. So there's a Pilot G2 0.07. Really fine.
0: Okay.
1: This thing is fine. And whew, just rolls across the page.
0: Everything seems smoother.
1: Yep. Do you know that people in Europe, what they call ballpoint pens?
0: No.
1: Okay, good. Because I was thinking about doing a slice of green cheese the other week about this guy.
0: Oh, so you're holding it from me?
1: Well, no. I asked other people in the office too, and no one knew. So
0: okay.
1: I thought they wouldn't work. But the guy who invented the ballpoint pen, his last name was B-I-R-O. And people call pens biros.
0: Hmm.
1: But then I don't.
0: I like it.
1: This is just how I.
0: I'm sorry. I'm trying to think of these.
1: No. I pens are.
0: We can't be the only ones. I think someone's going to text in about their favorites. I don't know if they're going to have the numbers like you do, but you can text 218-326-1234.
1: It's just the thickness of the Pilot G2s is all I care about.
0: Well, I get the Sharpies, not the full marker one, but I have the Sharpie.
1: Oh, those really thin Sharpies?
0: Yeah.
1: Yeah, I got some of those too. Those are nice.
0: They don't last long, though.
1: No, that's the problem.
0: Mm-hmm. But they're good. They're good.
1: Yeah, there's nothing like a fresh marker when it is still fine.
0: Mm-hmm.
1: Oh, that's very satisfying.
0: Yeah.
1: But then they have so much life in them where they just are, you know, thicker and. Do you ever use an inkwell?
0: I'm not that old, man. Yeah, someone dipped my braids in the inkwell. Yes, no. No. I never did. I tried the.
1: I didn't mean you were young. I just thought maybe out of curiosity for the art form of writing. You seem like someone who might.
0: I do.
1: Light a candle and, you know, write.
0: Wow, I appreciate that.
1: Yeah.
0: I do.
1: It's a compliment.
0: I have done some of those things. I believe I one year got a Christmas present from my sister that was calligraphy, you know, like a book. And then you did get the ink and a thing to make a very calligraphy. But I am not the cleanest person. So it was everywhere.
1: Not about writing, just in general.
0: Yeah. I mean, I'm known, like when I was a kid, they always made fun of me because somehow ketchup would end up in my forehead. Like, you know? How does it get there?
1: But
0: yeah, that's me. So that kind of thing doesn't work. But Brandon Chase texts in, this is not a surprise. Brandon knows all.
1: Yes, this makes sense that we had our trivia extraordinaire and often green cheese host.
0: Tomorrow night,
1: son. Mm-hmm. There we go. He said, Biro is a common term for a ballpoint pen in the UK. They call it their Biro. See, that's why, like, there was something in the back of my mind that was like, maybe I know this and maybe people will know this.
0: Yeah.
1: But every time you think of a slice of green cheese question, you're just, you know, I don't know. It's you're taking a shot in the dark.
0: So my kindred spirit, our staff librarian, Tammy Bobrowski, kindred friends we are, she got the Anne of Green Gables reference. That was Gilbert Blythe would take her, you know, red hair, pigtails, and dip them in the inkwell, and he would call her carrots, and then she got in trouble. She broke a slate over his head. I mean, and the Anne of Green Gables is on my mind because I've been rereading it, which is delightful.
1: When you said that, I had no idea what you were talking about. I thought maybe that was something that used to happen to people who used inkwells, is that they'd be like leaning over it and their hair would fall into it and then it would cause a whole mess.
0: I just kept going.
1: I didn't know what you were talking about. But thank you, Tammy, for yes. It's good to have that support.
0: I mean, Tammy would know this. Did it happen to Laura Ingalls as well? I don't know. But I do know it happened to Anne of Green Gables. So
1: that was a point in the story where she accidentally.
0: Oh, big point. Yeah.
1: Okay.
0: Big point.
1: All right.
0: In her school. She loves school. And, you know, it made it more difficult because she wanted to learn. So.
1: Because her hair was in the ink. Yeah.
0: But, you know, as things go, when you have a crush on someone when you're young, you do things like that, right?
1: Wait,
0: so Gilbert had a crush on her. That's why he was doing it.
1: Wait. He was putting her hair in the ink?
0: Yeah, he was dipping her hair. Yes.
1: Oh, sorry. That's what you do to people when you have a crush on them?
0: Well, you know how you do, like, if you...
1: That seems like bullying. This seems like what you're talking about is a Heather's activity, not a young crush activity.
0: It's the olden days, Malachi. Luckily, you didn't have to grow up in that era.
1: Okay. Good thing inkwells are gone. That's the moral of our morning show today. It is time for Talk Pets here on the Friday Morning Show. We're always glad to hear from our listeners, from you. You can email us, call us, leave us a voice message, text in 218-326-1234. And it goes a long way. It helps out our morning show.
0: Yes, it does. Last week, we talked with Gail from Cohasset on What's for Breakfast. She told us about her alpha gal diagnosis that had made her allergic to mammals due to a tick bite. Pam from Effie texted later that morning and said, the woman on What's for Breakfast this morning was so informed and helpful. It would be great to have her on an interactive show one day where people could learn and ask questions. Tick-borne illnesses are so relevant today. And I think you may be hearing that conversation tomorrow on Rewind from 9 to 10 on KEXC.
1: I feel like they should rename alpha gal diagnosis.
0: I didn't.
1: Are you also confused?
0: Yeah.
1: A little bit by it? It sort of seems like you would be indestructible.
0: If you're the alpha gal.
1: Yes.
0: Yeah.
1: Yeah.
0: I didn't know it was spelled that way. I wasn't understanding the word. I saw when we were talking to her last week, you Googled, and so you were right on what the word was, because I wouldn't have been able to repeat it. But I had no idea it was spelled like that, like alpha gal.
1: It's straight up spelled like alpha gal.
0: Yeah.
1: Like, if anything, it seems like maybe you'd be able to eat more than the normal person.
0: Sorry. It's not funny.
1: But anyways, you'll be hearing more about that on Rewind tomorrow. We got this email from John this week. I just wanted to thank you for having information available for candidates for my local election in a world that is dominated by clickbait and shock media. It's refreshing to see an organization send requests to candidates so I can make a more informed decision. Thank you to our news team for working on our election guide. You can find it at kaxc.org/election guide. I myself, just this morning, was poking around in there, taking a look at some of the responses to candidates that I will be voting for. So even us here at KEXC, we're using it.
0: Absolutely.
1: It's super valuable, and many people, I would say, especially in rural areas, do not have access to stuff like that unless you're in the KEXC coverage area here in northern Minnesota. So shout out to our news team.
0: Absolutely. That's part of their award-winning coverage they've been bringing to us. And I know we all have people we've heard in life, and maybe we were those people too, who complain like, I don't know. How can I find out information?
1: You know?
0: And actually, you can. It is there. So it is available for you.
1: Yeah, now when I hear people say that.
0: Tell them where to go.
1: I tell them where to go. Yeah, don't, you know, say that around me. Or, like, I got to the end of my ballot and I didn't know who these people were.
0: Yeah.
1: I'm going to let you have it.
0: Yeah.
1: No excuses anymore. Right, Heidi?
0: Exactly. Got to get there. Got to vote. One of my big deals there. Okay. John from Big Fork texted on Tuesday morning during Headwaters saying, DJ Malachi, I really connected with the mood conjured up by Ted Lucas on Rainy Days.
1: And thanks, John. The mood that he's talking about is that it was raining, yeah. And I played this on Rainy Days.
0: There's something...
1: I didn't really like go deep for that connection, but yeah. Sometimes it works.
0: Oh, I think there is something. I absolutely love that feeling when it's raining and you're playing a song that it's not even necessarily a song that says rain, but if it hits that way, you know, and snow can do that a little bit too, but there's nothing quite like rain.
1: I know. It's something. There's a lot of songs that you can listen to like all the time, mm-hmm. but I think if I play a song that talks about the sun being out and it's cloudy,
0: yeah.
1: I just cringe a little bit. I'm like, why did I do that? That's not actually what's going on. So
0: yeah.
1: Anyways, a while back, John related on that story. So we got this album from Third Man Records, Jack Mann's label, which kind of was looking at this guy, Ted Lucas. Most of his music came out a while ago in the 70s or the 60s, but people have gotten interested in it again. One of those situations. Anyways, John grew up in Detroit. And had sent in that he remembered seeing this guy like on public access television in Detroit way back then. And so he was kind of excited to see that people had been reinterested in his music and had come back around. So I really enjoyed that comment. We also heard from Christy Miller speaking about our Headwaters yesterday. She said, loved your programming this morning, DJ Dang. I really dig Thomas X. And I also saw she had commented online to Dan, thanks for bringing the Mary Wallopers back from Ireland with you.
0: Yeah.
1: You'll be hearing more from our album of the week a little later on.
0: Is that how that happened?
1: No, they didn't come back with him.
0: Okay. But
1: that was a joke.
0: Yeah. he had some influence on
1: yes.
0: that.
1: Yes. Yeah. I mean, yes.
0: They're fun. David John texted about Jim Gallagher's On the River show that was Wednesday afternoon. Really enjoying the show. Great music for driving around Itasca State Park.
1: Ah. There you go. I bet there was some fall.
0: Yeah.
1: Vibes.
0: That's right.
1: In the air.
0: We heard from Vincent, who just texted in from Lafayette, Indiana. He said that tick disease sounds like a sorority call out event.
1: Okay. I've started something by talking about
0: the name. Know, because it is very serious. This alpha
1: it is very
0: gal
1: serious.
0: Diagnosis.
1: We do wanna, yes. We really, I don't know if enjoyed is the right word, but it was very informative. And thank you to Gail for chiming in and sharing that story, and we heard from some other folks about wanting to learn more about it as well. So
0: yeah, hopefully,
1: very serious one, but I do agree, Vincent, that is sort of
0: it doesn't fit
1: mm-hmm. I would say
0: the name.
1: Who do you contact to go about renaming a disease?
0: Let's check with the news team.
1: Yes.
0: They'll know.
1: You're right, they'll know.
0: We've got What's for Breakfast coming up in our next hour. You can be the one to join us this morning. We'd love to have that happen. And you'll hear the theme music and call in then. But if you're somebody who wants to just make sure, like, commit yourself to it and finally do it today, send us a text and make a reservation, 218-326-1234.
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0: Coming up next, the latest installment of the Up North Report, and then Jennifer Barr checking in with Marshall Helmberger. Today, we are learning about some of the money coming into the races, the political races in northeastern Minnesota.
9: For KAXE News, I'm Megan Buffington with the Up North Report. The family of Renee Good is suing the United States for her death. The 37-year-old mother was shot and killed by an ICE agent in Minneapolis in January, while she and her partner were protesting Operation Metro Surge. The Minnesota Reformer reports Good's family filed a pair of lawsuits against the government and top Trump administration officials Thursday morning. The lead plaintiffs are Good's brother, Brent Ganger, and her wife, Becca Good. They announced the lawsuits alongside lawyers at an emotional press conference in Minneapolis. The United States of America is the sole defendant in one of the suits. It was filed under the Federal Tort Claims Act, which provides for the compensation of people abused by federal employees. The other lawsuit relies on a novel legal theory based on the Ku Klux Klan Act of 1871, which outlaws conspiracies to deprive people of their constitutional rights. Good's family argues that Operation Metro Surge was a conspiracy targeted at Somali and Hispanic people. Both lawsuits seek damages for Good's killing. Thousands participated in Orange Shirt Day across the U.S. and Canada on Wednesday. Larissa Donovan went to a remembrance in Red Lake.
10: Known as Truth and Reconciliation Day across the border, the orange shirt represents a traumatic moment of six-year-old Phyllis Webster's life. The day the First Nations girl arrived at the St. Joseph Mission, a residential boarding school, in 1973.
11: Brand new orange shirt that she was really proud of because they never had new clothes back then. One of the very first things they did is they took all her clothes away.
10: Donovan May is a sixth grade teacher at Ndaji Ntawaging, Red Lake's charter school that aims to be what staff describe as an unboarding school. May says his grandfather also attended a boarding school. May recalled pressing his grandfather on why he didn't teach them Ojibwe. May says he learned that his grandfather was punished at school for speaking it.
11: He thought he was protecting his children so that they didn't have to endure some of the things that he did because he was speaking Ojibwe. Not understanding that that was part of who their very being is and what they need in order to find that healing within themselves.
10: Survivor accounts describe punishment such as beatings and being made to chew on lye soap for speaking Indigenous languages. Many students never returned to their home communities. Those who did return often struggled with reconnection to their Indigenous identity. In Red Lake, St. Mary's Mission operated a residential school from 1888 until 1940. St. Mary's continues as a private day school right next door to Ndaji. On Wednesday, around 100 were at Ndaji's Honor Walk, one of three Red Lake area schools to host Orange Shirt Day events, including St. Mary's. Larissa Donovan, KAXE News.
9: As Minnesotans prepare to vote this fall, local election leaders are monitoring how voters might adjust their plans amid national court battles and sagging public confidence about their ballot being counted. The U.S. Supreme Court recently blocked the Trump administration from requiring the Postal Service to add restrictions for processing mail-in ballots. Despite that outcome, a new poll this month says just 49% of Americans expect a free and fair midterm election. Itasca County election specialist Katie Johnson says the August primary offered clues about how voters are responding to federal actions.
12: We saw, I would say, at least a 75% increase of people coming into the courthouse to physically drop off their ballots rather than send them through the mail.
9: Johnson echoes colleagues who say unless you hear an announcement from the Minnesota Secretary of State, voting by mail is still a viable option. The September confidence poll was from the Center for Transparent and Trusted Elections at the University of California, San Diego. Separate new polling from NPR, PBS News, and Marist suggests voters still widely trust state and local election leadership, but there's declining faith in the Postal Service to deliver mail-in ballots on time. Thanks to Minnesota News Connection for this story. That's it for the Up North Report. From the KAXE News Desk, I'm Megan Buffington, telling the stories of northern Minnesota through local news.
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0: 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Speaking of podcasts, I'm Heidi Holton with Malachi Coons. We're starting a podcast. No, I'm just kidding. Did you know?
1: Just
0: us talking. No, there is an extra ham radio that you didn't hear on the radio. It's a slice of ham radio that came out on last Friday. And it is all about Amy kind of giving me advice. You know, it has to do with gardening and outdoors, but basically it's marital advice about like some issues, and then she divulges, you know, what things in the garden have caused the marital strife for her. And we're just talking about the gardens and how food and everything has been going.
1: Types of things in gardens cause
0: oh man
1: marital, like
0: no-till gardening, That was her issue. Mine was I picked the apples at the wrong time.
1: When they weren't at their fullest ripeness? Mm-hmm. Okay. Yeah, I can see how those things could...
0: But, I mean, not strife exactly, but it's...
1: I know what you mean. Yeah.
0: You know,
1: well,
0: you,
1: I don't. I'm not married, but I think I know what you mean.
0: Well, but yeah, and it's just a strange thing. And that's how, it was just a lot of fun, and we checked in about food and getting ready for the fall as we are getting ready to bring you more ham radio that's coming up in November, just in time to give you some advice on the holidays and cooking and everything too. So we'll have three episodes in November. You'll hear them, and then you'll hear them also through the podcast. So I'm very excited. We've been hearing from folks who really appreciated that because people have been wanting to get that more in that podcast feed from Ham Radio. So there you go. After all
1: the slice is up now though?
0: The slice is there. Yes.
1: Okay.
0: You can get it.
1: There we go. And stay tuned for the return of the full ham.
0: That's right. Full ham,
1: as they say,
0: with Amy Thielen. Thanks again to everybody who joined us last night. And as Malachi said, if you missed the Wild Horses listening party, you can hear it on Tuesday night at 7 o'clock. And thanks to folks who showed up to our event Wednesday night. The debates that happened in the Grand Rapids area, our news team putting those on to make sure that voters have the information they need to get to the polls on November 3rd. And tonight, we thank you ahead of time for joining us at Trivia at Bemidji Brewing.
1: Yeah, so much going on. I believe those school board debates is also something you can revisit at ICTV or through ICTV. So check those out. Doing our part along with local organizations to help you be informed. I was just kind of briefly looking at my schedule throughout October and realized that the voting is really early on in November.
0: Yeah.
1: It's November 3rd this year. So it's kind of, we're pretty much a month out from the election already. So
0: we are.
1: Election guide's up now.
0: But you can vote right now, actually.
1: And you can vote right now. Yeah. Mm-hmm. Lots of ways for you to be more informed. We also did have a text come in from Gail herself, who we've been talking about. Gail was our What's for Breakfast guest last week and shared her story of her alpha gal diagnosis, tick-borne illness, and kind of what that has meant for her. We really appreciate Gail sharing that story. I've been talking about the name of it, and she gave us some helpful information. It's called alpha gal syndrome because the sugar you are allergic to is alpha galactose.
0: Okay, that makes sense.
1: I believe, yes. Or that's what this is short for, is alpha galactose.
0: I think.
1: Thank you, Gail.
0: Yeah, as always with tick-borne illnesses, it's a hard thing to diagnose. They don't know, especially this one is sort of a new one, to figure that kind of thing out. So it is really important that we heard that conversation with Gail from her perspective.
1: Yeah, and I remember she had mentioned, if you take a look at sort of this diagnosis map of like counties with more than, three per thousand or four per thousand, I think is how it's kind of divvied up. It's throughout the South largely, and then in the Arrowhead of Minnesota, which is what she had mentioned. And so interesting map to look at that our region has a much higher kind of reporting of it than a lot of the other northern part of the United States. So the kind of things that you get on KHC, What's for Breakfast, we're doing it again today. You can make a reservation if you'd like, or give us a call when you hear that theme song. Lots of conversations, community. Coming up, as always, here on the Friday Morning Show.
0: We're expecting patchy frost early this morning. Sunny skies, highs in the upper 50s to low 60s. Calm northwest winds. Increasing clouds for tonight with lows 39 to 47. And tomorrow, Saturday, mostly cloudy to partly sunny. Slight chance of rain, highs 59 to 64. Evening lows 40 to 44. And frost expected Sunday night, 28 to 36 across the region in the night.
1: In the night.
0: Yeah.
1: We're not quite there yet.
0: No.
1: 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Trained providers are available to serve fellow veterans 24 hours a day, 7 days a week by dialing 211.
0: Coming up, we're going to be hearing the latest installment of StoryCorps, but first, it's our album of the week.
1: Yeah, the Mary Wallopers from Ireland, as one of DJ Dang's favorite new bands. They're kind of carrying a wonderful spirit of music. It reminds me of, at times, a little bit of the Pogues, mm-hmm. you know, a little bit of punk, a mm-hmm. little bit of Irish traditional music, very proudly Irish. And lots of folks have been really digging this one. We're going to hear the opening track to our album of the week right now. It's called Crowns of England. Let us know what you think of it. 218-326-1234.

0: Time now for StoryCorps and a conversation from their Brightness in Black project. 55 years ago today, Soul Train aired its first nationally televised episode. Pam Brown Bryant was the show's main dance coordinator, responsible for finding young dancers. Bryant had a day job at the L.A. Parks Department, which is how she met dancer Thelma Davis Martin as a teenager. They spoke at StoryCorps.
1: No one here in Los Angeles knew what Soul Train was. So I held interviews at the parks. One audition, we had about 500 people show up. And Don Cornelius, host of Soul Train, he says, well, where did you get all these kids? And I said, well, you never told me how many you needed.
2: That's the audition where I was.
1: Right. And after the very first taping, now it was 2 in the morning. So my brothers and I, we piled kids in Volkswagens and dropped them at their front doors. And we had to come back to the studio at 9 a.m. the next day.
2: You know, the dancers on the show all refer to you as the mother of Soul Train. Things that we couldn't talk to our mothers and our fathers about, We would bring them to you. And you treated us with kindness and discipline.
1: It was important for me to tell the dancers, I bet you a dime to a donut hole that your grandmother is watching Soul Train and seeing you. So these are the rules. You're going to be respectful of everyone. You're going to stay in school, and we're not going to be chewing gum, okay?
2: You would walk around with that little styrofoam cup, taking gum from us. I am 73 years old, and to this day, I do not chew gum.
1: You were a standout, Thelma, because of the way you carried yourself.
2: But I was so nervous and such a wallflower. In my childhood, I was bullied terribly. And so I used dance as a savior. It was where I could go without the judgment. Soul Train was the most amazing place that I had ever been. Everything there was Black. The hosts, the grips, the cameramen, makeup.
1: You know, we taped 8 months out of the year for 35 years. And I was there every weekend except when I gave birth. I had my son.
2: That's a good reason for not going.
1: Yeah.
2: So, how would you like to be remembered?
1: That she gave a damn about us.
2: And that's why we love you.
0: Soul Train dancer Thelma Davis Martin speaking with Pam Brown Bryant for StoryCorps' Brightness in Black project. Bryant was the dance coordinator for the entire 35-year national run of Soul Train, most of it while still working with the LA Parks Department. Their interview is archived at the Library of Congress.
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4: 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And he's each week telling us about what's going on there.
5: We've been talking about a busy weekend on the way. Right now, we're going to give you a few different, maybe even more. 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
5: I heard you and Kari talking about the whole lineup yesterday. Yes. I was like, whoa. You know, I'll try everything once. And there's some things on there that I have not tried yet. So
4: okay.
5: I should get down.
4: Yeah, we
5: there.
4: Were talking about beaver. They're
5: I don't think I've ever had beaver.
4: No, I haven't either.
5: Brainerd Parks and Recreation invites you to their Great Pumpkin Festival from 1 to 4 at Memorial Park in Brainerd tomorrow. 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
4: If you need to get ready for the holiday season ahead, tomorrow might be a good time to head to Lake George on Highway 71 at the Trinity Lutheran Church. 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
5: I have had my fair share of lutefisk, I will say that.
4: Really?
5: Although I imagine beaver tastes better.
4: I think you might be right.
5: But who knows?
4: No, you put enough butter on it.
5: Maybe I just haven't done lutefisk well.
4: Mm-hmm.
5: You know? Lutefisk and lefse is always a funny combination because one is so, so good and one is so not good.
4: Yes.
5: You know?
4: Yeah.
5: But they always come together. You always enjoy it anyway. It's a nice, they're it's a variation in those delicious Norwegian foods. The Beltrami County History Center, along with Edwater's Music and Arts. No shade if anybody loves lutefisk, you know? Keeping tradition alive. Yeah. Yep. If. what did I say? The Beltrami County History Center, along with the Headwaters Music and Arts, is presenting Celebrating Americana, a musical review tomorrow at Somm Consolidated School in Kellyer. Gates will open at 11 a.m. with local artisans, food vendors, and tours of the school. And a concert featuring acoustic and historical songs begins at 2 p.m.
4: Also tonight in Bemidji, Headwaters has their first Friday event, their open mic night. Sign up at 6:30, performances at 7. This month's featured performer is Sonny Johnson.
5: And KAXC hosting trivia tonight at Bemidji Brewing, 6 p.m. There'll be questions about pop culture, music, Oktoberfest, and more. Only 13 teams can sign up. Andrew DeZingle is going to be leading it, I believe, and Heather Johnson as well. Mm-hmm. Andrew and Heather, nice. And so sign up early, and should be a fun night in Bemidji.
6: It is time now for the Border News Roundup with Marshall Helmberger with the Timberjay newspaper, which serves northeastern Minnesota. Good morning, Marshall.
7: Well, good morning, Jennifer.
6: Let's start off with the District 3 Senate race. There has been a lot of spending there.
7: There's been spending in this race unlike anything we've ever seen before in any state Senate contest. And we've only just begun. And we have a month left before the election here. And already, and this is a number that dates back, a couple of weeks at least, based on, campaign finance reporting, there's been about $1.3 million spent so far on this District 3 race. Just to give you some context, a few years ago, a race like this, you might have both parties maybe spending $100,000 total. So $1.3 million is insane. And by the time we're all done, we're probably looking at $2 million on this race. And the vast majority of this money is not being spent by the campaigns. I mean, Grant Housechild has been successful in raising money. He's raised about $250,000 so far. His opponent, Andrea Zupancich, has raised about $40,000. So, by herself, she doesn't really have the funds to compete in this race. But there's been a flood of Republican-aligned groups pouring money into this race. And there's two in particular. One is called Advance Minnesota, and the other's called Renew Minnesota. And these are just, meaningless names. The people who are funding these efforts, for the most part, don't even live in Minnesota. This is just about really a control of the legislature. And, this is a seat that was won by Grant Housechild 4 years ago by a pretty narrow margin, about 705 votes. And obviously, these groups see this as a potentially vulnerable seat, and if they can flip it, they could, potentially take control of the Minnesota Senate for the Republicans. There's some other races out there. I know there's about three or four other outstate Minnesota races that are going on right now, where you have DFL candidates who are being targeted by these same groups in hopes of flipping them to the GOP. But it's just it's sort of astonishing. I mean, you can't go on right now up here. You can't go on something like YouTube or something online, and you're just going to be seeing this flood of attack ads against Grant Hochschild. And there's very little that's being spent in support of Zupancich. It's all just attacks against Hochschild. I would imagine you can tell in just talking to Senator Hochschild that, you know, there's a lot of concern there. I mean, it's hard to, I will say, I think most people up here would recognize and admit that he has done a pretty good job as our senator. He's been very effective at bringing, money to the area. And yet, you know, to be hit by this seemingly, you know, endless wave of attacks, it's got to weigh on a person, and certainly makes him, he's running very hard right now, to try to keep this seat. In the face of all this money. And I think it will be interesting to see, you know, whether you can really just, you know, buy a Senate seat in Minnesota like this. I'm thinking that it, in the end, it won't be successful, and a lot of this money will just have ended up being flushed. But it's also raises the question, I think, as to why. You know, why are what's so important about making the switch? And I don't think it's a

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1: A bit of controversy.
2: Yeah, it really is. It was interesting. The MPCA came up to Virginia on Tuesday night to talk about it, and you had about 250 people there. So it was a pretty good turnout. And it wasn't a hearing. They weren't taking comments. They were actually taking questions and responding to questions, because there are a lot of questions about it. And clearly there was a lot of, I think, some skepticism about whether this draft permit was ever going to actually be enforced, and also about whether it was really strong enough. I was surprised that that it seemed like most of the questions were from people who were skeptical of or wanted to see it in a stronger permit and a more enforcement and a shorter timeline for a cleanup of this tailings basin, which is it's an 8,700 acre tailings basin. So I mean, this really is enormous. It contains a lot of water that is very high in sulfate, and you know, it's been an ongoing issue. And you know, the MPCA has tried over the years to force a cleanup, but they've been pretty ineffective in doing it. In fact, one of the MPCA officials that on Tuesday night even admitted that, we know, and when it comes to enforcement, we've not always been very good at it. They're trying to clean up basically two different major discharge points, one on the west end of the tailings basin, which discharges into the Dark River. And on that end, they would be required under this permit to put in a actual treatment facility that would treat that water to a certain level. They'd have to get down to 41.4 milligrams per liter on the west end. And they'd have to use some kind of a treatment plant that has not been described at this point as far as what kind of technology they might use there. And then on the east end, they would be required to put in a cutoff wall. There's currently a cutoff wall there on the east side that's supposed to block water from flowing out into essentially the Pike River system, which flows into Lake Vermilion, that goes up the Vermilion River, up to Voyageurs National Park. And there's elevated sulfate levels in all those lakes downstream because of that discharge. So there's a lot of concern about that. And so they would have to build a cutoff wall that's approximately 3 miles long, and in some cases would be as much as 100 feet high. Now, that wouldn't be 100 feet in the air. That would be underground. So, I mean, we're talking about a very, very large construction project. I mean, this would employ a lot of folks on the range. I don't think people quite realize that. We're talking about a lot of construction jobs here, to undertake all this. And, there was some concern by folks that, this would put MINTAC out of business and, the mines could shut down. But what the MPCA officials said about that was that a lot of this plan that is encompassed in this draft permit has already been, they've been collaborating and negotiating and discussing this with U.S. Steel for quite a while now, and they've finally come to this, it sounds like some agreement essentially on this plan, although they weren't really, specific and definitive about that. But it sounds like, they've done a lot of work. In fact, a lot of the modeling they did on this plan was done by U.S. Steel. So it essentially is a proposal that U.S. Steel had a substantial involvement in developing. So I think that it may be that the company is willing to do this. And I think in part because, now that it's owned by Nippon, there's some money that they committed to investing in various aspects of U.S. Steel's operations, and certainly dealing with a long-standing pollution issue

0: should be, one of those priorities, you would hope. And so maybe there's a consensus finally in the company that they're willing to move on this.
1: Yeah. And then there was a meeting in Grand Portage
0: There
1: about
0: was.
1: with the 1854 treaty bans.
0: Yes. And this was in part a response to this Mintak proposal. The two bands, Boyce Fort and Grand Portage, they're upset about this. This 40 because this a draft permit would essentially give U.S. Steel 45 years to finish the cleanup of the tailings basin, to treat all the water to a sufficient level that it would meet standards. And they said that was kind of a last straw for them. They felt very frustrated by that, and so now they're calling on a pause, calling for a pause on new mine permitting. This wouldn't be anything related to existing mines, but new mine permitting. And there's a number of mine proposals out there. There's a lot of exploration in certain areas. There are four or five different copper nickel possibilities out there. Some are in the very early stages, but they're looking ahead, as they often do, which is good. And they want to have a generic environmental impact study done to look at the cumulative impact of all of these mines, if they were all to be developed. They're saying, what's the impact going to be? And they're concerned because this is within the 1854 treaty area where they want the study to be done. And they say, we have treaty rights here. We have hunting and gathering rights. But what value are these rights if, the wild rice is depleted, if we can't eat the fish because there's too much mercury, which there's a connection between sulfate and mercury methylation, which has, been studied and is pretty well established, although it's complex. But, so they're just saying, we don't want to lose our rights by having all of these resources, diminished or rendered unusable, because of these different proposals. So it's an interesting approach. I'll be curious to see whether or not the Environmental Quality Board agrees to do a GEIS. I mean, it's unlikely, but you never know.
1: Okay, well, stay tuned for more on this story. That is
0: For
1: Marshall
0: sure.
1: Helmberger with the TimberJay newspaper, and I'm Jennifer Barr. And next, let's talk about fuel oil costs in the upcoming winter heating season.
0: Yeah, we just did a story on this, kind of checking in on what fuel oil prices are running right now. And it's insane. I mean, you see the price at the filling stations for diesel. Well, that's about the price that you're going to be paying for fuel oil this year. And right now, and I know in our area, it's running between about 6 and 6.50 a gallon, depending on who your supplier is. You think of a typical home, their typical fuel oil tank is about 250 gallons. That's like $1,500 or more, to fill your tank. I mean, many homes, will do three or four fill-ups in a winter typically. So, I mean, that's just going to be killer on budgets up here, especially for folks on, fixed incomes. And the part of the problem too is that many of the homes that are heated with fuel oil are usually older homes, often with less insulation. They might have older furnaces, which are less efficient. So you're going to have kind of a double whammy for folks. So we did report a little bit too on just, what some of their options might be. I mean, obviously there's the Energy Assistance Program that's run in this area through the AEOA. I think over in the Grand Rapids area, there's another CAP agency that does that. That can help. People can apply for that. In fact, the applications are now being accepted for that assistance. But it can be several weeks before those are approved. And, the amounts that most households get, it's not a tremendous amount. I think the maximum grant is about $1,400, whereas the average grant is somewhere between $500 and $600. That's not going to buy you very much at these prices. So, you know, that's only going to be a partial help for folks. One of the other things that people might want to look at are, because I did talk to Carmen Carruthers, she's the outreach director with the Citizens Utility Board. And, you know, she said one of the things people can look at is just, you know, things like programmable thermostats. That's one way that you can help to keep your heating costs down. That means, you know, you go to bed at night, you know, you can have your heat drop down quite a bit. And then you can have it come up a little bit before you get out of bed, so it's not quite so cold when you get up. Things like that. If you have a regular schedule, you're going to work, you can have the heat come way down during the day, and then, you know, it can bump up a little bit before you get home. You know, so it can increase your comfort level at the same time, also save you some energy. So also people might want to look at insulating attics. I mean, insulating isn't that expensive. You know, I've done that on houses that I've purchased in recent years, and you get up in the attic and in a few hours you can make a big difference in how warm your house will stay. And you'll be surprised how many older homes have very, very little insulation in those attics, and that makes a huge difference. So folks could certainly look at doing that. And one thing other people are doing is they're getting rid of fuel oil furnaces and shifting over to propane. Propane prices have been much more stable. So, you know, we're looking at maybe $2 a gallon or less around the area. So that's another option. And propane furnaces also tend to be much higher efficiency, so you're getting a little bit more heat out of them. So that's another option people could be looking at this point. But it's going to be otherwise, it's going to be a pretty tough heating season for a lot of people. And, you know, there's probably 10 to 20% of the households in St. Louis County are running on fuel oil. And I think outside of Duluth, it's probably a lot higher percentage than that.
1: Yeah, well, I gotta say, I love my programmable thermostat at my house. It's delightful to not have to come home to a cold house. So
0: Yes, definitely.
1: that is Marshall Helmberger with the Timber Jay newspaper. You can find more on these stories and others at timberjay.com. Thanks so much for your time today, Marshall.
0: You bet. Take care, Jennifer.
1: Yep, you too.
2: That is the Border News Roundup with Marshall Helmberger. Coming up next, we've got best wishes, and then we'll be beginning our ask for you to join us for What's for Breakfast.
3: Yeah, I just had a delicious muffin, so
2: oh, nice.
3: I'm ready to hear
2: what kind. Were they in the kitchen?
3: Yes, so lemon something.
2: Yeah, not poppy seed.
3: No,
2: lemon sour cream.
3: Oh, yeah, because there was a great sour cream debacle.
2: That's right.
3: That had to be used.
2: 2026 sour cream debacle, yeah.
3: Yes, yes, yes. What can you make with sour cream? Lauren makes a delightful carrot cake where sour cream is a part of the cream cheese frosting.
2: Oh, nice.
3: Makeup.
2: Yeah.
3: And it really helps get it into this, like, I like a not sweet.
2: Right.
3: And so it really takes it into this, like, tangy.
2: Yep.
3: You get a little bit of tang in there. So. I know sour cream and cream cheese can make a nice cream cheese frosting. So
2: that's right.
3: Anyways, we're getting off track here, but we would love to hear what you've had for breakfast, whether or not it's sour cream related. 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
2: Sunny with highs in the upper 50s to low 60s today. Calm northwest winds and increasing clouds tonight. Lows 39 to 47. 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Begins at 6 p.m.
3: It is time now for best wishes. We wish our friends and neighbors happy birthday and happy anniversary, none listed, on October 2nd. People not
2: I have one.
3: Being born or married. You have one.
2: My niece, Anna Jackson. Happy birthday to you,
3: Happy
2: Anna.
3: Birthday, Anna.
2: Yeah.
3: If you have one for today, you can send those in quick. But tomorrow, it's funny how one day changes. October 3rd, we've got a full list here. Tomorrow is the 39th anniversary of Sheila Hunter and On the River host Michael Small. Happy anniversary, you two.
2: Tony Peterson, happy birthday to you from Bemidji.
3: Happy 80th birthday to Charlie Parson of Hooposky. Also a longtime former KAXC On the River host.
2: That's right, and board member. Jeff Sipper celebrates his birthday tomorrow as well.
3: Happy 50th tomorrow, Becky Wint of Deer River.
2: Kayla Jenkins turns 20 from Grand Rapids.
3: Jack Hodgson turns 85, splits his time in Tulsa and Deer Lake tomorrow.
2: Ron Kravick, happy 79th to you from Deerwood.
3: If you have a birthday or anniversary to share, text us 218-326-1234. Here is some Leon Bridges.

0: Ooh, that's a nice vibe.
1: I know. Good vibes. Gets a little, that's kind of the only, he does, Leon Bridges is who we just heard, a song called Take My Hand, and he's got a new album out, which has some new sounds for him, like a little bit of kind of Afrobeat sounds. There's a Bossa Nova song, and just one sort of reggae song, that one. Really good vibes. Yeah. Called Take My Hand. And when I was listening to that album the other day, I thought, oh, that's a sweet little song for Best Wishes Today. We did have another one come in, right?
0: We did.
1: Yeah. A birthday, which is for today, which otherwise we had struck out on October 2nd. Happy birthday to Amy Tran today.
0: Yep. From your friend or loved one, Kathleen. So there we go.
1: Yes.
0: We'd like to thank Empty Bowls for their supportive programming. They fight local hunger and build a stronger community with the Grand Rapids and Deer River Community Cafe. Thursday, October 22nd at Timberlake Lodge, 11 to 2, 4 to 7. Tickets include soup and locally made ceramic bowl. More info at Itasca Empty Bowls Project and on Facebook.
1: What's for breakfast? Coming up very shortly here. Get your phones ready right now before that. Phenology, the rhythmic biological nature of events as they relate to climate. It's time for your daily dose with John Latimer. He looks back on today's date in his phenology notes.
2: On today's date, October 2nd, 2004, I wrote the following note. The asparagus looks like Christmas trees today as the foliage is green and the berries are orange-red. This is a really excellent time of year to stake out your asparagus patch. They grow in ditches and sometimes in open fields and sometimes tucked up against old homesteads, but here and there they survive. And this is an excellent time of year to look for them because they are, as I said, green with red berries, and this time of year they're going to become progressively more and more yellow, and in fact they will begin to look almost like flames on the countryside before the end of October. So check them out, and when you find them, if your memory's really good, you can probably just remember to come back there in the spring and harvest the stalks. But if your memory's more like mine, probably the best thing you could do would be to take some sort of little stakes out there and mark the area so you can find them again.
1: 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And also be sure to check out Season Watch podcast as well.
0: Right now it is time. Yeah, for What's for Breakfast. We are asking you to join us this morning. It's going to be a lot of fun. All you have to do is call when you hear the theme song.
1: Yeah, pull up a chair, let us know what you had for breakfast, and we'll just, you know, shoot the breeze.
0: We're experts at that.
1: We try our best.
0: Breeze shooting.
1: Is that even a phrase?
0: I don't know. Let's start it.
1: Okay.
0: What are you doing this weekend? Breeze shooting?

0: It is time for What's for Breakfast on the Friday Morning Show. We pull up a chair to one of our members' kitchen tables, get to know them a little bit better. Lisa Hess joins us this morning. Lisa, thanks for being here.
1: Yeah, good morning. Thanks for having me.
0: You're welcome. Lisa of Warba?
1: Currently of Warba now.
0: Yeah.
1: For 4 months. It's pretty exciting to be back in the area, I have to tell you. I love it. We're loving it.
0: Is it Warbaite? How do you describe, you know, how when you live a certain place? Warbanian?
2: A Warban.
0: Warban.
2: Sorry, Lisa, I cut you off. Do you have an answer?
1: I'll take any of those.
2: Okay.
1: Any of those work for me.
2: Well, have you had a Warban breakfast yet?
1: I have had a Warban breakfast, and it was not sour cream, but it was sour cream adjacent. I have Greek yogurt every morning, the Feia Greek yogurt, which is about the consistency of sour cream.
2: True.
1: And fresh or frozen berries, and then granola on top. And so that's pretty much my standard breakfast almost every day.
2: Do the berries change, or do you kind of have the set ones that you know and like?
1: Well, yeah, the berries do change. So at our last house, we had an enormous raspberry patch, and we would pick we'd easily pick 20 gallons of raspberries a year. So we would have, you know, 10 or 15 gallons of frozen raspberries that we would eat, because Andy eats them too on his cereal, that we would eat through the winter. Well, this new house didn't have a raspberry patch, so I've had to go to the B squad of frozen strawberries, which are fine.
2: Yep.
1: You know, they're fine.
0: Yeah.
1: Part of the plan is next year putting in a big raspberry patch so we can continue having them, because raspberries are just my favorite fruit.
0: Ooh, Lisa, we need to thin our raspberry patch, so maybe we should talk.
1: Let's come to an agreement there. That would be awesome.
0: Okay. So much to talk to her about. Where do we start? How about last night?
2: Yes, we saw you last night, Lisa.
1: Oh, it was just unbelievable. It was mesmerizing. The Wild Horses Listening Party, I was knitting, because usually you people know me, I'm knitting wherever I'm going. And I just stopped and closed my eyes and just absorbed the music. It was so beautiful. And every cut, there wasn't a bad song, or, you know, everything was just high quality and beautiful. And I was talking with some other KXC members there, and you can feel the love in this music. And so much music that we hear on other stations that I don't ever listen to, obviously, but you hear some song and it's like, there's no love in that song. And the music that came from Wild Horses last night, you could just tell was born of love. And play some of it, because I'll be hopefully on the radio again soon.
0: Lisa, I don't know if you know this, but you inspired someone else to go out to her car and get her knitting because they saw you.
2: I didn't know that.
1: Really? Oh,
0: yes.
1: Awesome. I did see somebody came and got a little craft project they were working on. But yeah, people are kind of, I always say that the knitting keeps the squirrel in my brain occupied, so I can actually pay attention to what's going on. Unless there's something that demands 100% of my brain, which, you know, that the music really did. But yeah, it's just a nice way to, especially in big social situations, it's a great way to calm myself down. So it's always great to see other knitters and what they're doing and other crafters too. So hey, other people, don't be afraid to bring your stuff, because then we can share and see what everybody's doing.
2: Well, what's the strangest thing you've ever been knitting at?
1: You know, I don't know. I knit in meetings a lot of times. When I was working still, I'm retired now, but when I was working, and people would kind of look at me, but then I would make sure that I asked a question that showed that I was paying attention. So nobody really bothered me.
2: That is
1: a great one. When you're online, you know, you're doing the Zoom meetings, people can't really see what you're doing. So, I mean, everybody's on their phone anyway, so I'm paying more attention than you are on your phone. So,
0: yeah, absolutely true. And it seemed like the perfect kind of vibey setting for multiple people to be knitting last night.
1: Well, yeah, and it used to be, I mean, I remember my mother-in-law saying during World War II, when they were in school during the war, all the women were knitting socks, right? They're in school, but they're all knitting socks for the war effort. And I'm just, it's like, why don't we make that acceptable that people can, I mean, it's acceptable to bring out your phone and sit there and doom scroll while you're trying to talk to somebody. Well, it's not acceptable, but, you know, people do it. So let's do something positive and beautiful, right?
0: Mm-hmm.
2: Do you have a preferred, are you a sock knitter, a knitter of all things? What's your favorite thing to knit?
1: I kind of like all things. I like socks. I do a lot of shawls, doing a really big shawl right now. I'm kind of a complicated pair of socks. And I've gotten back into spinning.
2: Sorry to cut you off. What's a complicated pair of socks mean?
0: Yeah.
2: Just out of curiosity, an extra toe?
1: yeah, an extra toe. Yeah, you got the six toes in the sock. That just adds the level of complexity there. There's patterns where all you're doing is knitting, and that's really easy. And then there's patterns where it's like, you got to knit this and then pass this over and then swirl this around and then twist these stitches. And then, so that's requiring you to look at a pattern, look at a graph. And that takes a little more brain power. So probably just don't talk to me when I'm doing the socks.
2: If you see the complicated socks, stay away.
1: Stay away. I save those for home when I can close the door.
0: We're talking with Lisa Hess this morning. She's a Warbian.

0: Warbin. She recently moved.
1: Warbinite
0: from the Gilbert area. That's, I've known you for a long time, Lisa, as a member, but since you are closer now, you do have the opportunity and you went through a volunteer training class. What's it feeling like, this new life for you here?
1: We had people that we knew over in the East Range, but especially I'm in the shallow lake area. We're not on the lake, but we're just behind it. And the community here is amazing around the lake. And then just in Grand Rapids too, like I just got invited to a knit night last night. And so I met some new people and we're knitting. And I've just been getting involved with KXC and so many things in the community. And honestly, I can't even say yes to anything right now because I have to check my calendar because there's so many things going on. And just the arts, I'm really excited about the art walk this weekend.
0: Yeah.
1: Got that all mapped out, so know exactly where I'm going and what direction and what order I'm going into everything. So hopefully I can fit them all in on Saturday.
0: Oh, so you're going to do the studio tour?
1: Yeah, the studio tour,
0: fun.
1: Yeah.
0: Fun. We did just get a great idea from our very own Jennifer Barr.
2: Yes. She says, how about a person from Warba is a warbler?
1: I love that.
2: There we go.
1: I'm going to use that. I think we just need to use that from now on.
2: The Warba Warblers.
1: Warba Warblers. That's beautiful.
2: You're going on the art tour this weekend. Lisa, you've also, I think, had one, your first show, and you've got another one coming up. We talked last night. You're going to be splitting with Gail Addison. When is that day? When's your next time hosting on the river here at KEXE?
1: So that's going to be the 14th from 1 to 4. Gail's going to take the first hour, and then she's going to let me take the last 2 hours. The last shift, we split it 1 hour and 1 hour. So now this is going to be a 2 hour stretch. So once I get that under my belt, I think I'll be hopefully okay to maybe do a solo shift after that.
2: I'm sure you will. I'm sure yes. You're going to do a great job. Yeah. What was it like going through the training? And, you've been a longtime listener. And was it something you always wanted to do when you were closer? Or did something kind of change recently that made you think, I should get out there and host a show?
1: Well, I had always kind of wanted to do it. I did radio back in college. And I'd always wanted to do it, but it just, the distances and then, with working and commuting a lot, it just really didn't work with my schedule, unfortunately. And then, it's just a way to support the station and support the community. I mean, this community would not be what it is without KXC. We've been listening since before we moved up here in 92. So probably the late 90s is when we've been listening and been members for a long time. But it's just a way to give back to the station too, that I feel has given so much to the community and so much to us personally, so much joy that we've gotten from listening and just all the programming and the bands that have been brought in the area. So, I'm just really happy to get in there and play some of the great music and support the station however I can.
0: Wow, that's great. We thank you so much, Lisa, for being a member forever, for those kind words. You're absolutely right. KXC would not, we need volunteers to make this broadcast all day long as special as it is. We wouldn't be able to do mm-hmm. that if yep. it was just staff people covering everything. It's amazing. The sound and people like you who come forward and say, I want to do this, or they support the people who are on the air already. So we thank you so much, Lisa, and can't wait to see you at the next cool event and watch what you're knitting.
2: Yes.
1: Probably be something new. My shawl's almost done.
0: Okay. All right. We'll keep in touch about the raspberries.
1: Okay.
0: Okay.
2: Thank you, Lisa.
1: Have a great day. Bye-bye.
0: Bye-bye. Coming up, we'll have the sports page on the Friday morning show.
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0: So many things going on around the region, as we'll learn more about those studio tours that Lisa mentioned in the Grand Rapids area, but there are things happening throughout the towns of northern Minnesota. Tomorrow, Northern Sun Festival celebrates the solar array at the Vermilion Country School and Tower. That's from noon to 5. The free feast includes wild rice and bison fall harvest soup and more.
2: There is some music today. I believe Bruce Archer is actually playing this morning at the Main Street Market in Brainerd. Tonight, Amanda Standalone and Ted Heinisch-Shevitz at Sampaguita in Aiken. Tomorrow, Oktoberfest music at Bemidji Brewing. The Bemidji Bog Trotters and the Crop Tusters are playing. And then Project Constellation will be at Revel Brewing in Park Rapids tomorrow, also at 6.
0: People for Informed Communities are hosting a forum on healthcare tomorrow at 1 o'clock at the Lutheran Church of the Cross in Nisswa. You can learn about the proposed Minnesota health plan with a panel of healthcare providers, administrators, and patients, plus a keynote speaker.
2: Leech Lake Tribal College reminds us that fall is a season of generosity and thanksgiving, as well as a season to shine. Shawen Tzoega, meaning they see themselves in a loving way, is a fall fashion show that is tomorrow at Rail River Folk School in Bemidji from 2 to 3:30. The free event is made possible by the Arts and Cultural Heritage Fund and includes appetizers by Chef Lucas Whiting that highlights pre-colonial ingredients.
0: Coming up next, it is the sports page here on People Powered KAXC.
3: Then I turned to the sports page, and the Mets had blown it in the 13th inning. Papers can't make losing look like winning. I think the Phillies took it 5-4. There it was on the sports page. Only page that takes a firm position. Kind of like an honest politician, but kind you hardly find anymore. In fact, let's face it,

0: Time for another edition of the Sports Page. I'm Heidi Holton. That's Malachi Coons. We've also got Kyle Erickson and Fred Friedman joining us. Good morning. Thanks, everybody, for being here.
1: Morning.
2: Well,
0: do you hear in my voice trying to be upbeat?
3: Yes.
0: Fred?
2: I was going to say, the Lynx are doing their best to bring Heidi in line with the rest of Minnesota sports fans.
1: That's what I was thinking.
2: She's trying to take them. They're trying to take her down to the level of longtime Minnesota sports fans. So,
3: Heidi, here's the best compliment you're going to hear today. I was less worried about the Lynx and more worried about you.
0: You know what? Someone asked me, we had an event last night. Someone asked me, how's Fred going to be to you tomorrow? And I was like, I think he'll help me. I think it'll be okay. You know, I am really emotionally invested. Maybe that's the way to say it. But to be honest with you, before the second game, I just didn't feel it. I didn't think they could pull it off. I didn't think it was there. And all of the aftermath has been really interesting for me to read and hear from the team and sort of understand the game. And Coach Reeves said something like they were trying to not lose rather than try to win.
3: Well, here's what I think, and I want to know whether you three agree with me or disagree. One, New York has their number. Two, they're not tall enough to compete in the playoffs. They're just not tall enough.
0: Mm-hmm.
3: And three, Miles being a superstar during the regular season does not translate into late September basketball.
0: Yeah.
1: Experience really does matter. And the loss is surprising on its own. The first time an 8 seed has ever beaten a 1. In the WNBA playoffs, losing both games by 16 points each was more shocking. And as you allude to, Fred, Miles just was not herself, ended up getting benched in game 2, which I speculate, I guess, is Coach Reeve looking ahead to next year and, you know, maybe a little bit of a humility check. And The big question mark now is that Nafisa Collier will be an unrestricted free agent. And so they have some real thinking they have to do. And Collier has said that she isn't yet got her head around the choice that's before her. So with Fee on the injured list, they were the best team in the league anyway.
0: Yeah.
1: What does that mean? Does that mean that they'll, you know, I imagine that they'll offer a competitive contract, but maybe won't max things out and will look more towards the future because, you know, Collier's 30 years old, I think, which is not, you know, not ready to be put out to pasture for an athlete, but it's not young either. So it's kind of a complicated moment. And I think we're lucky that we have the best coach / GM in the league to help navigate this stuff and think about, you know, do they offer Fee a good 3-year deal or do they let her go and build for the future?
0: Yeah, I saw Reeves said, you know, she signed a 1-year contract for a reason, and I will support whatever she needs to choose for her next step, and that's really good to do. But let's talk about that. Courtney Williams had a great game that second game, and also Nia Brody, formerly Coffee, she's been a standout. She's been great.
1: Yeah, I mean, regardless of the path that the Collier situation takes, they're going to be a really good basketball team next year, and so Heidi, as Fred said, or Malachi said, your introduction to the roller coaster of...
0: Well, it's been a roller coaster with them over the years, for sure. They've been, you know, they've not been great when they hit the playoffs. But I will say there's still a lot of great... I'm not jumping ship, but there is a lot of great...
2: Megan called her out already this week.
0: I know. WNBA basketball ahead. I had a chance to watch most of the game of Golden State Valkyries. That's who I was going to, like... I'm going to be their fan. I'm hoping for them. They played the second game against Dallas Wings. Dallas lost the first one. I mean, those first games, it seemed like there were big point spreads between all of the games. Dallas won that second game. It was overtime. It was really exciting. So they'll be headed to the third game. And there's a lot of great basketball ahead. I'll keep on watching.
1: Absolutely.
3: Oh, yeah. It's a great show. It's excellent. I hate to talk statistics, but They got to get more rebounds when they play New York.
0: Yeah, for sure.
3: Game in and game out. They get beat up on the boards.
0: Yeah, and 6'11 Han Shu? Are you kidding me?
3: Yeah.
2: Tough to beat. Yeah,
3: they had a couple of shots where she hit a couple of shots and she was being guarded by a 5'11, 5'10 and a half player.
0: Or Williams, who's 5'8. I mean, it's just like, oh my gosh, this is.
3: That's a good point. Courtney's never seen 5'10.
0: Yeah. No, and Dorca Juhas, I think she's our tallest player. She wasn't quite, I mean, she's not the answer, I guess I might say. She's got a lot of great things about her, but she wasn't it.
2: Yeah. Are there any bigs out there that they can target this year, or would it have to be, if you think that's
0: they'll find some bigs, yeah. I think. I think we'll come around. But I guess there's other sports going on than the WNBA. But Bill in Wabana wanted to text, and Bill's a guy I run into pretty often, and we usually talk basketball. He said, I believe it is important to remember their wonderful season and celebrate that instead of totally focusing on their playoff loss. Thank you, Bill.
2: There you go.
0: Appreciate it.
2: Some positivity.
3: Plus, Heidi, I like what you say. You love the game, right?
0: Yeah.
3: Because the Lynx lose, that doesn't mean you're going to stop watching the WNBA.
0: Nope.
3: You know?
0: Yep.
3: So, like that approach.
1: That's a healthy fan mindset.
0: Well, thank you.
3: I know. I
1: spent decades working towards that. So, and the still undefeated Minnesota Vikings invariably disappoint us later this fall. It won't hurt that much.
3: No.
1: I built up some calluses.
3: Speaking of Vikings, I'm sure you saw my note this morning. McCarthy, I say, is worse than we thought for them to deal with the embarrassment of giving up a very high first-round draft choice. It's the players they could have got in that 10th spot. And how bad you got to be to give him away for, a fifth-round choice to the very injured New York Giants? Anyhow, guys, that's my theory. he was even poorer than we thought.
2: Yes. So, yes, they traded, three draft picks to move up?
1: To move up.
2: And draft him.
3: Yeah.
2: And, yep. So and a few years later, in the meantime, they gave away two quarterbacks who are now doing fairly well.
1: Yep.
2: Got to factor that in. And now they got a fifth round draft pick back for him, which, you know, who knows? Yeah. But that's not good business. I don't think it takes a very astute sports fan to know that.
1: Nothing will ever top the Herschel Walker trade. I don't think it's even possible. But for me, this is the second biggest mistake in Vikings history, where they, you know, the three picks they traded plus the pick of their own. So they parlay four draft picks into two plus wasted years in a fifth round draft pick at a time when they have an absolutely elite defense. They have really good weapons on offense, and they have, at least for now, an adequate offensive line. And if they had Cousins, if they had Darnold, if they had made a sensible draft pick, this would be a really exciting season instead of us looking at the schedule and saying, well, Miami is absolute cheeks. We should be 4-0 after Sunday. But what happens beyond that? I mean, they have the best pressure defense in the league. They have the worst offense in the league. And they are not the early 2000s Baltimore Ravens, where the defense is so good you can get by with that. So I don't know what's going to happen. Do they trade?
3: You're going to lose. He doesn't seem as fast as Eve Marie. He's lost escapability. It doesn't look good. Look for Sam Darnold to be, you know, not Sam Darnold, but Carson Wentz to be back starting.
2: Ooh, okay, there's a prediction. You guys are 3-0, though.
3: Viable. I know what you get.
2: You're 3-0, though, so 3-0. You can't, you know, you gotta have something to look forward to.
3: Speaking of bad business, it cannot be good for the NFL when seven starting quarterbacks are injured and will not play on Sunday.
1: Yeah. Seven starting QBs and a lot of other star power throughout the league. It's been an awful rash of serious injuries early on.
2: Yeah.
3: If I was an owner, I want my quarterback protected at all costs. You can call a million roughing the passers because I got too much of my budget tied up in these quarterbacks. It is the most important position in team sports.
1: It is.
3: And 7 out of 32 folks will not play on Sunday. 7 starters.
1: Any update on Justin Jefferson's condition? He had a minor injury last week. They thought he may be.
3: Perhaps, maybe, use his word like that. You know, be ready.
2: So. Perhaps be ready. Well, we gotta see if Miami's bad, so.
1: Yeah, they could easily be a 4-0 team. Historically bad.
2: They could easily be a 4-0 team just like that. So, yeah. Well, Wild had a opening night last night. Wild won their first game of the season. They looked good. Quinn Hughes looked good. The Quinn Hughes saga still in the same place it's been, and more rumors have come out. I don't know. It just goes back and forth about him saying he's not ready to sign, or now he doesn't know if he wants to sign, and this and that, but they did look good. They won their first game last night. So
1: unfortunate, Brock Faber.
2: Brock Faber took one to the head too.
1: Deflected puck off the dome and fractured his skull, and no timetable for his return. So, hoping for good healing for him, just for his own sake, but for the Wild's aspirations this year too.
2: Yeah, that is a whole nother level to that. That if that leads to them, you know, how will that affect Quinn Hughes if they? Don't. I think a lot of people are predicating this on the Wild being good enough to challenge for a cup would be the reason Hughes would stay. Mm-hmm. And Faber's obviously a huge part of that puzzle about them having some of the best defense in the league. So, yeah, very fluky situation, and hopefully it's still unclear.
3: I like the fact they won their first game. They only gave up one goal, and they won their game on the road. Not an easy place to play in downtown Nashville, so... Great start.
2: So, 1-0. Minnesota team's undefeated.
1: Undefeated.
0: Hey, Kyle, I want to ask, you weren't with us last week. You were at a bass tournament on Vermilion.
1: Well, as you can hear, I've been sick for about a week and a half. There was a bass tournament on beautiful Lake Vermilion last Saturday. The field had 3 days to practice for it. I was getting over a flu-like virus, so I had about 2 hours of practice on the lake. Fished it with my good buddy Eric Alstrom, who a lot of you know teaches math out at the Itasca campus of Minnesota North. And it was Eric's birthday on Thursday, so we had very, very limited practice against a super stacked tournament field, and we were able to put together a fun little pattern and weighed 18 and a half pounds of feisty smallmouth bass, which was good for 10th place out of 50 teams, and grabbed us the last paycheck. So
0: nice.
1: Yeah, it was fun. Vermilion is such a beautiful space. I should do a PSA. I didn't ask Eric if I could share this, but filed under better to ask forgiveness than permission. Eric and Kelsey, if you're listening, we can talk afterwards. this is serious. This is very important for anglers to know. At about 2 in the afternoon, Eric got spined by a smallmouth, a dorsal fin spine, just a pinprick in his finger. And within a half an hour, he couldn't close his finger anymore, and it was getting really swollen and hard. And so, we went to the weigh-in, collected our winnings, said goodbye. And by that point, he realized something was really wrong, went to the emergency room in Deer River. They took a look at it and said, well, this ain't good. IVs, antibiotics, trip to Duluth at 2 in the morning for emergency surgery.
0: Whoa.
1: And so what had happened was the spine punctured the sheath that surrounds a tendon. So you get this bacterial growth in it, and there's nowhere for it to go. So it creates a super pressurized environment. And so anglers out there, you know, these fish spines, not just smallmouth bass, but walleyes and other things, carry a lot of bacteria. If you get poked, you really ought to have rubbing alcohol and hydrogen peroxide in your first aid kit in your boat, and do what you can to get it irrigated and cleaned out. If Eric hadn't had the good sense to go look at it right away, at minimum, you can lose the use of your hand from this, and people have actually died from sepsis from these infections. So we have this beautiful, amazing, fun resource in Minnesota fisheries, but you always got to respect the resource and be careful about what's happening. And you guys may remember I had something similar a few years ago, also in a tournament on Vermilion, where I got finned. A piece of the spine broke off inside my finger. I thought I had got it all out, and I hadn't, and had kind of a similar arc to it where I needed surgery to remove it. So,
0: wow.
1: Banner day on the lake, scary moment for Eric. All is well. He's back home and
2: good to hear.
1: And healing. And
3: So is this Eric, the math teacher?
1: Yes. Yep.
3: So if he's listening, if your friend Eric's listening, and I assume he is, Eric, I want you to look up and explain this to us. There's a math professor out east who got so sick and tired of him running in and out of the bathroom at ball games and concerts, and his daughters and his wife waiting in long lines, that he has created a math formula for how many women's stalls there should be at stadiums and arenas and concert halls per how many male stalls they should be. So I think this guy ought to get the Nobel Prize, because I've spent a lot of my life watching my wife wait in line, right? Well, I'm in and out. Heidi, do you know what we're talking about?
0: Yeah, I've snuck into men's bathrooms because of that, because I didn't have the time.
3: I've guarded men's bathrooms so women could go in there, you know?
1: I don't know what segue I was expecting, but it was not that.
0: Yeah.
1: That was not on my bingo card for...
0: That was a total Fred moment right there. Thank you, Fred.
3: It's all part of ballparks.
2: It's all part of ballparks.
1: That's one for the archives.
0: We did get a text in to 218-326-1234.
2: Yeah, there was a surprise winner in the Cycling World Championships this past weekend. I can see you both waiting with absolute joy for this little bit. An American one. It's been, I think, 40, 50 years or so. Maybe not. Yeah, probably around 40 in the 80s. But Brandon McNulty won. The world's best cyclist, Pogacar, got hurt, which created a totally different race because the one guy who was better than everyone wasn't there. And a surprise, I would say a semi-surprising American came out on top and is now the world champion cyclist for the next year. So, strange news.
1: Outstanding work. What's his name?
2: Brandon.
1: McNulty?
2: McNulty.
1: McNulty. Yes. Absolute legend.
2: And the world championships were in Quebec.
3: Montreal.
2: Yep.
3: Montreal.
1: Nicely done.
2: Thanks for that text, that tip. Was that Scott Hall? I don't think so.
0: No.
1: Wow. A non-Scott Hall cycling contribution.
0: That's right.
2: Hey, I'll pitch more of them if people are looking for it.
1: Who else follows cycling closely?
2: Me.
1: Other than Malachi. Wade Fouth, if you're out there listening this morning, Wade's a big cycling guy. That's the end of my list of people I know who follow cycling. Three folks.
0: Well, there we go. Gentlemen, are you ready for the trivia from our senior correspondent?
1: All right.
0: Names and games in the news this week. For example, last Sunday, Brandon McNulty became the first American to win the men's world championship road cycling race since 1993.
2: I was wrong.
0: First question. Who were the last two Americans to win the world championship road cycling race?
2: Did Lance Armstrong win it?
0: Yep.
2: And before that, it's...
0: We're talking 80s.
2: Yeah, it's the guy who raced versus... LeMond.
0: Yep.
2: There we go. Greg LeMond.
1: I do know two cycling
2: fans.
1: Look
2: at you, man. You know you're a cycling fan.
0: I think
2: Americans tune in when Americans win. Those are the two.
0: I think we're doing the sports page right because... These questions are part of our conversations. She's the tallest player in the WNBA.
2: Oh, what'd you say her name was? I forgot already. I don't know what it is.
1: Hanshu.
0: 6'11". This former Lynx player was honored with the WNBA's Most Improved Player Award. She's on the Dallas Wings team.
3: Really? I don't know this one.
0: Oh, she's been playing great. Jessica Shepherd.
3: Oh, she did have a good year.
0: Yeah. On Wednesday night, this teammate of Jessica Shepherd scored a WNBA playoff record 45 points in the Wings overtime win over Golden State. Man, she had a great game. I got to see that one.
1: Eckers?
0: Nope.
1: No.
2: Who's the Wings best player?
0: This is one of my favorite player names in the WNBA. Are we ready for it?
1: Yeah.
0: Arike Ogunbowale. Arike. Ooh, she is one to watch.
1: 45 points. Wow.
0: Next question, he had surgery for a fractured skull last Sunday.
1: Brock Faber.
2: Okay, these are all. We are hitting the current events. That's good to know.
0: This gold glove center fielder tied Kyle Schwarber for the Major League home run title with 45. He also stole 41 bases.
3: Yeah. Armstrong. Mm-hmm. Armstrong.
0: This ex-twin led the American League with 18 wins, but was the losing pitcher in the Red Sox 9-0 loss to the Yankees.
1: Sonny Gray.
3: Sonny Gray. I wish we had him.
1: Little bit of kerfuffle around Sonny Gray having some sticky stuff on his neck and not being very subtle about it. Helps with grip, so you can get more spin on your breaking pitches and stuff. And
2: it didn't work though, did it?
1: No, it did not work, and he was not at all subtle about it. Like, we won't go down.
0: Wow.
3: Boston scored one run in two games in the playoffs. Wow.
0: Okay, final question. He helped the White Sox sweep the Astros in the first round of the American League playoffs.
2: I don't know his name.
3: Kent, it's a Japanese first baseman. I don't know.
0: This is tricky. He's tricking us here, senior correspondent. The hint is he sent the Almighty's abundant blessings.
2: He sent the Almighty's. This is a biblical thing? So he has a...
0: Pope Leo, White Sox fan. Pope Leo the 14th sent the White Sox the Almighty's abundant blessings.
3: He wears those Sox caps all over the place, on the road, everywhere. So
2: yeah. Did anyone see the clip of the first baseman you were talking about in their like celebrations with the, and there's champagne going everywhere? He gave an interview. He said, I am drunk yesterday. And they said, no, I am drunk tomorrow. I don't speak English. It's so funny.
1: The arc of the White Sox should give Twins fans hopes, because just a couple of years ago, they were the bottom of the barrel in Major League Baseball. Couple good free agent signings, a couple draft picks have panned out, and now they are AL Central champs and have advanced through the first round of the playoffs.
3: I agree. I always root for those Midwest teams, Brewers, Sox. I mean, wow.
2: Brewers. Good for them. They got the Padres on Saturday, so.
3: Yeah. And I'm so tired of reading about the Dodgers stockpiling three pitchers we haven't seen all year. And we're going to see in the playoffs.
1: Yeah. I'll adopt your Brewers for this
2: postseason.
1: So I grew up in the heyday of Robin Yount and Paul Molitor, Gorman Thomas, Cecil Cooper, all these great Brewers players in the early 80s. That's an easy leap for me to make.
2: There we go. All right.
0: All right. Well,
2: good to hear.
0: Thank you all for being there for me in the Lynx loss.
1: We'll
0: sure appreciate
1: get through it together.
2: Yes.
0: Thank you. I also have Unrivaled coming this winter, so I'm feeling okay.
3: It's all good.
0: Thanks, you guys.
1: See you, folks.
0: Coming up, we'll have the latest local news with the Up North Report from the award-winning KEXE news team. And then Katie Marshall will be in telling us about what's going on this weekend in the arts in the Grand Rapids area.

0: Renee Good is suing the United States for her death. The 37-year-old mother was shot and killed by an ICE agent in Minneapolis in January while she and her partner were protesting Operation Metro Surge. The Minnesota Reformer reports Good's family filed a pair of lawsuits against the government and top Trump administration officials Thursday morning. The lead plaintiffs are Good's brother, Brent Ganger, and her wife, Becca Good. They announced the lawsuits alongside lawyers at an emotional press conference in Minneapolis. The United States of America is the sole defendant in one of the suits. It was filed under the Federal Tort Claims Act, which provides for the compensation of people abused by federal employees. The other lawsuit relies on a novel legal theory based on the Ku Klux Klan Act of 1871, which outlaws conspiracies to deprive people of their constitutional rights. Good's family argues that Operation Metro Surge was a conspiracy targeted at Somali and Hispanic people. Both lawsuits seek damages for Good's killing. Thousands participated in Orange Shirt Day across the U.S. and Canada on Wednesday. Larissa Donovan went to a remembrance in Red Lake.
1: Known as Truth and Reconciliation Day across the border, the orange shirt represents a traumatic moment of six-year-old Phyllis Webster's life. The day the First Nations girl arrived at the St. Joseph Mission, a residential boarding school, in 1973.
2: Brand new orange shirt that she was really proud of because they never had new clothes back then. One of the very first things they did is they took all her clothes away.
1: Donovan May is a sixth grade teacher at Ndaji Ngitawagang, Red Lake's charter school that aims to be what staff describe as an unboarding school. May says his grandfather also attended a boarding school. May recalled pressing his grandfather on why he didn't teach them Ojibwe. May says he learned that his grandfather was punished at school for speaking it.
2: He thought he was protecting his children so that they didn't have to endure some of the things that he did because he was speaking Ojibwe. Not understanding that that was part of who their very being is and what they need in order to find that healing within themselves.
1: Survivor accounts describe punishments such as beatings and being made to chew on lye soap for speaking Indigenous languages. Many students never returned to their home communities. Those who did return often struggled with reconnection to their Indigenous identity. In Red Lake, St. Mary's Mission operated a residential school from 1888 until 1940. St. Mary's continues as a private day school right next door to Ndaji. On Wednesday, around 100 were at Ndaji's Honor Walk, one of three Red Lake area schools to host Orange Shirt Day events, including St. Mary's. Larissa Donovan, KAXE News.
0: As Minnesotans prepare to vote this fall, local election leaders are monitoring how voters might adjust their plans amid national court battles and sagging public confidence about their ballot being counted. The U.S. Supreme Court recently blocked the Trump administration from requiring the Postal Service to add restrictions for processing mail-in ballots. Despite that outcome, a new poll this month says just 49% of Americans expect a free and fair midterm election. Itasca County election specialist Katie Johnson says the August primary offered clues about how voters are responding to federal actions.
3: We saw, I would say, at least a 75% increase of people coming into the courthouse to physically drop off their ballots rather than send them through the mail.
0: Johnson echoes colleagues who say unless you hear an announcement from the Minnesota Secretary of State, voting by mail is still a viable option. The September confidence poll was from the Center for Transparent and Trusted Elections at the University of California, San Diego. Separate new polling from NPR, PBS News, and Marist suggests voters still widely trust state and local election leadership, but there's declining faith in the Postal Service to deliver mail-in ballots on time. Thanks to Minnesota News Connection for this story. That's it for the Up North Report. From the KAXE News Desk, I'm Megan Buffington, telling the stories of northern Minnesota through local news.
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5: 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I'm Malachi Coons. We are looking at three shows

Aiken and Bemidji this Friday and Saturday, October 2nd and 3rd, plus an early preview of the 1 Week Live Festival all next week in Duluth. The first of two shows at Sampaguita in Aiken this weekend is Amanda Standalone and Ted Heinischewitz, Friday night at 7 p.m. Standalone is a singer-songwriter and folk musician who draws from blues and old time, and Heinischewitz is a Heartland rock and alt-country artist who leads the band Hebba Jebba and is one half of the International Treasures. On to Saturday, there is another Oktoberfest with live music with two bands playing at Bemidji Brewing. First up, the Bemidji Bog Trotters start at 2 p.m. They are an accordion and acoustic guitar duo of Jeff Anderson and Jay Forney. Then the Crop Dusters are playing at 7, a Fargo-Moorhead band with a psychedelic and jam rock country sound. It's this Saturday, two bands at Bemidji Brewing's Oktoberfest. Now back to Sampaguita. Doyle Turner and Paul Lawrence are playing Saturday night at 7. Turner, the other half of the International Treasures, is a White Earth singer-songwriter who plays jazzy folk and rock in his solo shows. Lawrence is an Iron Range singer-songwriter who leans more into Americana and worked with Ryan Young of Trampled by Turtles on his debut album, Taiwan Winter, Saturday night in Aiken. And then a brief look at next week. WUSO's 1 Week Live begins Monday, October 5th, and runs through Saturday with live music every night at the concert venue in West Duluth. Highlights next week are Cigarette Picnic, the Squid City Slingers, Man Brothers, and many more. The set list is made possible by the Arts and Cultural Heritage Fund.

0: That is Wild Horses here on KAXC, a brand new song from their In Between album, just released today, a song we got to hear a little early last night at our listening party at the Co House. We're going to be rebroadcasting the full album along with an interview portion that kind of weaves throughout the songs. You will hear all three band members chatting with Kari Hedlund, giving you the inspiration behind those songs, little stories behind their creation, just talking about life on the road. And much, much more next week, Tuesday night, 7 p.m. Tune in for that. And you'll be hearing more from the Wild Horses throughout your day. That album definitely going to be making its way onto the airwaves. This is the Friday morning show here on KAXE. I'm Malachi Coons, got Heidi Holton over there. And we're going to be talking First Friday here in just a moment. 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
1: Lots of events going on throughout the region and the first Friday and throughout the weekend, including Headwaters Music and Arts in Bemidji. They have their open mic night tonight. The sign up begins at 6:30, performance at 7 with featured performer Sonny Johnson. And then KEXE is putting on trivia tonight at Bemidji Brewing. That's at 6 p.m. Answer questions about pop culture, music, Oktoberfest, and more. Only 13 teams can play, so get there and sign up early. It is time to talk First Friday, and Katie Marshall joins us now, Executive Director of the McCroskey Art Center. Usually, I feel like it was 2 seconds ago you were on, and it feels like a long time now. Is it a long...
2: It does kind of feel that way, but I don't think...
1: Also fast.
2: Yeah, I don't know.
0: It was a long September.
1: Why do we even try to talk about time? What is wrong with me? What does time feel like? What a question, huh?
0: Counting Crows should remake their song. But they have a different one for each month.
1: Yeah.
0: That you can tap into.
2: Exactly. There you go.
0: You know what I'm saying?
2: Yeah.
0: Okay. Anyways.
1: We know what you're saying.
0: I digress.
2: Long September.
0: Yeah.
1: Yes.
2: Yep.
1: Is it long September or December?
2: Long December.
0: The original one's long December. But yeah. I'm just saying that they could just slightly change a few words here and there. Like, same melody. I don't even need them to write a whole new song. Just a reference to different times.
2: Yep.
0: When you need
2: different
0: it.
2: Different vibes.
0: When you need it, you're like, oh, this month's really dragged on. You
2: it's
0: have
2: gonna
0: it.
2: It's going to be a long November, I'm quite certain. Novembers are always long.
1: Yeah.
0: There we go. See?
1: Could be a resurgence for the Counting Crows, right?
2: Do a little calendar.
0: Did they ever go away? Yes, they did.
1: Well, their songs didn't, but anyway. Katie, how do you feel about the Counting Crows? Sorry.
2: Ambivalent.
0: Yeah. Ambivalent. Okay.
1: You don't have to.
0: You're not going
1: to
0: wave your arms, when Long December comes on like this?
2: Probably not.
0: Okay, fair enough.
2: It'd be very few songs that I'd wave my arms for, but.
0: Okay, it's about you, not the Counting Crows.
2: Yes.
1: Okay. Katie Arm Waver Marshall. Yes. There we go. Katie, what the heck is going on?
2: It's First Friday. Yeah. So we've got a beautiful fall day, and the weather inspired the Northern Cruisers and Itasca Vintage Car Club to reboot the show and shine for one more month. Sweet. So they'll be out in the old Kramer's lot. They got Bobcat's Lunchbox coming back out and Borealis Creamery ice cream truck. So come out and enjoy the beautiful fall weather with them. And all the other First Friday activities. So we've also got Nelia Harper French and Doug Leon in their studio, which is in the basement level of the Eye Care Clinic on the northeast side of the downtown Grand Rapids area. You can visit with them and see, learn about the plein air painting outings that Nelia leads and see some of their work in progress. And then at Bender's, they are welcoming Courtney Samsa with Lakeside Apothecary, which is based inside Lake. She handcrafts small batch skincare using organic cold pressed oils, slow infusions of organic botanicals, and tallow rendered from the suet of grass fed and finished cows. So you can stop by and meet up with Courtney and learn about the apothecary and her products there at Bender's. Over in Old Central School, Fire in the Village will be open up in room 203 for a First Friday print potluck. They have some fun new print blocks you can use. They'll have ink and fabric scraps, or you can bring something from home you want to print on. If you feel like bringing some food to share, you can. It's just a nice, relaxed atmosphere there. You can stop in and visit with the Fire in the Village folks. And then up on the third floor, artists in residence for this time are Nevada Smith, Rose Houlihan, Krista Madison, Vicky Minozzi, and Jenny Winkleman. And I know most of those artists will be present for First Friday, so you can stop up and visit them in their space and see what they've got going on. And then we've got a couple of different events at McCrosty. In the Gienawan Creative Space, Sam Zimmerman's exhibit is open right now. It opened last month, but he will be back for a book launch for his new book published by Minnesota Historical Society Press called Walking My Ancestors' Path. So you can stop in from 4 to 5 for that event. We've got some copies of the book if you want to pick up a copy. You can hear from Sam more about the book and visit with him about that. And then in the McCrosty Gallery, we have a new exhibit opening. It's celebrating the Max Ceramic Studio. So we have a group of, about, I think, 22 different potters who have work on display and well over 100 pieces of pottery on display in the studio. So it's quite a collection. It's featuring Bruce Bartos, who has been involved with the Mac Pottery Studio for somewhere between 15 and 20 years. So he's a fixture. But we've got a lot of other potters who rent space back there and have been working in the studio for years. And so we've got a great collection of a lot of different things. We'll throw in hand-built raku, some wood fire ceramics. So it's a great collection and really fun to see the creativity of our community and things were made right here at the Mac.
0: What was that thing? Hand-built
2: raku. Raku is a different kind of firing where you basically like make a fire and then put the pots in the fire and it turns out, yeah, Bruce has a raku kiln and so he'll do firings, but you have to do it outside.
0: Okay.
2: And yes, you sort of dip things into the burning kiln and it has an effect. The glazes turn out really kind of metallic looking. Like if you'll see a lot, the clay gets kind of black and the glazes are more metallic. So you'll have to ask them about it because I, despite having worked at McCrosty for 15 years, am not a potter. And so my knowledge is very surface level, but I would imagine a lot of the potters will be there this evening and you can visit with them about their work and learn more about the clay studio. And it should be a lot of fun.
1: Yeah, I think raku's, once you see it, you know it's a little different than the other pottery that you see. You know?
2: Yeah.
1: And I don't necessarily always remember the word for it, but yeah.
2: Yeah.
1: Interesting. So you had to have a lot of, what was it like setting up for pottery?
2: Yes. Well, our intrepid gallery staffer, Ashley Kolkali, had a lot of work trying to find, we had to pull every pedestal in the building to display. Plus, we've got quite a bit on the wall. Bruce had a lot of plates, so we were able to hang some of those. We brought out the shelves and somehow managed to fit it all in. So it's, like I said, it's a lot of pottery, but it's really a great variety of things. And it's just fun to see everybody's individual styles on display. So, so that's from 4 to 7. We'll have the artist talk around 6. And the reception is sponsored by Members Cooperative Credit Union this month. So we'll have food and wine and all the good stuff. So, come on down. And then, while you're down there, pick up a flyer for our fall studio tour, which is Saturday and Sunday this weekend.
1: How many, tell us about it.
0: What's a fall studio tour?
2: Fall studio tour is a great opportunity to check out artists in their natural environments. You can visit them in their studios.
0: Swearing,
2: we have 12, 12 different locations and over 20, I can't remember the exact number of artists because a lot of the studios will host a couple of guest artists as well. So we've got, there are locations kind of all over the Grand Rapids, Itasca County area. I think the farthest north is up kind of by Deer Lake. And then we've got a new studio out in the Warba area, a fiber artist out there. So we've got a lot of different types of artwork. There's jewelry makers, there's potters, there's Glenna Olson often does printmaking demos in her studio, so you can check that out. And Shara Dabrowski is a weaver, so you can visit her and see her loom. So it's a way to see the actual process of how the art is made and just to visit more with the artists about their work.
1: Yeah, so new to the tour this year, John Bauer.
2: That's right, yes. Yep, you can stop by and see his collection of very eclectic materials that he makes his sculptures from.
1: Yeah.
2: Yep. Yeah.
1: So cool stuff. I'm assuming you can find it on your website.
2: Yes,
1: too?
2: Absolutely. McCrosty Art Center website. We've got the studio tour webpage that's got a link to the map. There's also a Google map you can find there. And you can also pick up hard copies of the brochure that lists all the studios and has kind of a printed map as well. So pick those up at the map or at the Mac or online. And it's both Saturday and Sunday, but some of the studios are not open Sunday. So make sure to check on that before you head out.
0: Okay. We wanted to talk about etiquette. A little bit about when you go to an art show. So sometimes I'll admit I want to go and I want to go on the artist opening, but I also don't always want to talk to the artist, you know? So sometimes you all of a sudden the people who are talking to them leave and you realize you're looking at their art and they're right next to you, what are some things you can say? How do you be chill in those moments? Sometimes I just look like I'm really intently focusing on the art and I don't want to start talking to them.
2: I feel
0: not
2: like
0: that I don't like their art.
2: Yeah, but it's just that you don't know what to ask or engage. I feel like I'm hoping that a lot of times, especially on a studio tour, people that are opening up their studios are interested in talking to people and have things that they want to say themselves. But I think one thing I always kind of fall back on is process, because I'm always interested in that, like asking questions about, you know, the tools or materials that are using, or the process in which the work is made. Inspiration is always another good thing to ask about, you know, finding out where people get their, you know, inspiration from. So
1: yeah, I like it. So how did you make this? What inspired this? Just put that in your back pocket.
0: There you go. Okay. Yeah. If you see me
2: freeze up deer in headlights,
0: I don't look, you know, yep. And then I side shuffle. So I keep staring at the next piece of the art and I'm always staring at the wall, just moving around the outside of the thing.
2: And
0: it's foolproof, people.
2: At the studio tour, a lot of people will have snacks. You can always have like your little cup that gives you something to do, something with your hands,
1: right?
2: A little snack or a cup of cider, things like that. So,
1: right. Yes. Yeah. No, I've had the same experience, and I think it's an automatic reaction to say, oh my gosh, I love your art.
0: Yes.
1: You know, like to, and it's not that you don't, but I feel like I want to be more specific and I don't necessarily have the words for it. So, you helped us figure this out right now. How's that?
2: Nothing like a non-artist to give you some tips.
1: Well, no, I think that's the thing. And also, yes. I do think it's interesting because who knows, when you ask those questions, it could inspire you too to do something creative. You know, we don't have to be a little bit like how people sometimes feel about poetry. They're terrified of poetry because they got scared in school. Someone told them they didn't understand what it meant.
2: Yeah.
1: And you don't need to.
0: Are you unlocking something?
2: I was going to say, this sounds like
1: no, just over the years, I've heard so many people say that because
2: people do feel intimidated by poetry.
1: They do. They think like, if I don't understand what these words mean right now, I'm not smart, or because I think that is a normal, or at least when I was growing up, that was a normal thing. You'd read a poem and they'd say, what's the meaning of this? And you're like, I don't know. It's something. But anyway, you get a little bit intimidated about the words and how to do that. And you don't have to know what it means.
2: No,
1: that's the thing.
2: Absolutely.
1: Because music is like that too. You don't always know what it's about, but you like how it sounds.
2: And for a lot of artists, some artists have a specific like story or meaning, and other ones, you know, create it. But then at the point of creation, they say, now it is out there and it's whatever you want it to be. So there's some varieties in that. I remember my grandpa used to come to all the First Fridays. He loved them, but he always said, I don't understand anything about art. I don't know what any of this is about, but he just loved to visit with people and hear their stories. And
1: I only
2: whatnot,
1: got to do it a full time, a few times, but every once in a while I got to sidle up next to your grandpa and sit with him. And he was definitely a fixture there. So much fun.
2: Yep.
1: That is First Friday going on in Grand Rapids. Lots of other events going on throughout our region.
0: Yeah, there is a storytelling event hosted by Michael Goldberg this evening. Clocko Brewing here in Grand Rapids at 6:00. Featured storytellers include Lauren Nemi, many others. Open mic follows with a theme of Ready or Not. It's made possible by the Artist Equity Grant from the Arrowhead Regional Arts Council with support from the McKnight Foundation.
1: Also, Tamarack Sportsman's Club has their 43rd annual Wild Game Dinner. They say there'll be beaver there. It's at the McGregor Community Center. That's tomorrow, begins at 6:00, and there's a whole variety of wild game, fish, and wild rice, just like dinner at your house, Katie.
0: Yeah.
2: Minus the beaver, maybe, but basically everything else.
1: Have you ever had beaver?
2: That one I don't think I have, no.
1: Okay.
0: Okay, Sam, you know.
2: Yep.
0: I like that.
1: We should not inspire him.
2: He does not need another.
1: Because he would definitely cook it, wouldn't he?
2: He would figure out
1: a recipe for that. Beaver stroganoff?
0: It's got a nice ring to it.
2: Beavers.
0: I'm thinking more of beaver ragu.
2: There you go. I have made a duck ragu because anything
0: beaver
2: that's
0: bolognese.
2: Real strong. There you go. That's
1: that's a good one.
0: What'd you say?
2: I said I made a duck ragu once. Because it's real, you know, duck can be pretty strong. So
1: For sure.
0: Throw some things.
1: Well, thanks, Katie.
0: Thank you, Katie, as always. Yes, thanks for all the tips on all things, you know.
1: Yes. Coming up, we've got more from Morning Edition. Thanks so much for tuning in this morning.
0: We've got also taking a look at the rest of our KAXC lineup today. 9:00, your host this morning for Headwaters. Where did my thing go? Is going to be Andrew DeZingle. I am doing Minnesota Mixtape after that at 10. And then we got the Heathers today on the river. Heather Johnson, 1 to 4. Heather Kidd tonight from 7 to 10.
1: That's right. Check out KEXE.org for the latest local news. I know our newsroom has been covering the issue of flock cameras, and today we're learning about what's happening with flock cameras in San Francisco.
3: It's Morning Edition from NPR News. I'm Michelle Martin.
4: And I'm Steve Inskeep. Good morning. San Francisco is keeping its flock cameras. The city says surveillance helped to reduce car crimes. Greg Rosalski looks into that for NPR's Planet Money newsletter.
5: We compared San Francisco police data for January through August of this year with the same months in 2022. Car thefts are down almost 59%. Car break-ins, they're down more than 82%.
6: One of the most important factors was the introduction of technology.
5: That's San Francisco District Attorney Brooke Jenkins. In March 2024, San Franciscans voted to make it easier for the police to use drones and surveillance cameras. That same month, the police began installing license plate readers made by Flock Safety.
6: What the license plate reader cameras have absolutely done, and we do have proof of that, is given the police the ability to catch people who have engaged in crime.
5: Flock cameras photograph passing vehicles and use AI to scan their plates and capture other details like make and model or even bumper stickers. It puts it all in a searchable database. The police say this high-tech system has been instrumental in reducing crime. However, there were many other changes over the last few years in San Francisco. They got a new DA who was more aggressive on crime. The police stepped up patrols in tourist spots known for car break-ins. So how much credit does Flock actually deserve for the drop in car crime? There's actually not much rigorous research on the effect of Flock on crime. The most ambitious study so far is one by University of South Carolina crime researchers Scott Morgos and Ian Adams. Here is Adams.
7: What we find is that motor vehicle theft drops by about 11% in aggregate in the first year as agencies adopt that technology.
5: That estimate comes from comparing crime trends in more than 200 police jurisdictions that adopted Flock with those that didn't. This is just one study, and it hasn't yet been peer-reviewed. That said, the study backs up some of the claims made by San Francisco leaders. Chad Marlowe, he's not convinced. He's with the American Civil Liberties Union, and he leads a campaign called Get the Flock Out. He portrays this technology as helping to create a sort of dystopian surveillance state, one that can record people's movements whether or not they're suspected of a crime.
8: So it can be used to go after any vulnerable group or any group that the government agency that controls the data or can access the data wants to go after. And we've seen that.
5: There have been many reports of abuse of the Flock system around the nation, from improper searches, including officers using it to stalk ex-girlfriends, to unauthorized data sharing with federal immigration enforcement. Flock says it's adding new safeguards, including automatically suspending users whose searches meet criteria for abnormal use. This week, the San Francisco mayor announced he was tightening rules too. And District Attorney Jenkins, she's announced she's pushing for state legislation to make misuse of this data a crime.
6: I didn't want to see us lose the opportunity to use this technology.
5: San Francisco leaders are betting it can keep Flock's crime-fighting benefits while putting stronger safeguards in place that prevent abuse. Greg Rosalski, NPR News.
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0: Sunny skies today, highs in the upper 50s to low 60s after some patchy frost this morning. Overnight, we've got lows back into the 40s. And then for our weekend, maybe partly sunny, mostly cloudy, kind of in that range tomorrow. Slight chance of rain, highs around 60. Sunday, sunny, highs right around 60 once again.
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10: Hey, what's happening?
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10: This is a big party, man.
11: Yeah, brother, like, dig it. Stop right on.

And that was a Bibio Sound Machine from their new album, Chopping Mountain. That song was called Love. Before that, we had Brandon Flowers. You might recognize as the lead singer of The Killers. That song is called Does It Ever Cross Your Mind from his new album, Thrasher. If you are interested in that kind of throwback country sound, I highly recommend checking out that album, Thrasher by Brandon Flowers. Before that, we had Minnesota artist Sarah Morris from her album, Say Yes, that came out, I want to say last year, but that song was called Hard on a Heart. And to start off, we had Marvin Gaye with What's Going On. 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And then later in the day, stick around for Heather's are taking over the board, with Heather Johnson hosting On the River from 1 to 4 and Heather Kidd taking over the board at 7 o'clock for the second On the River. 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Coming up in this next block, we're here from Sima Funk and Lake Tribu, Angela Autumn, and a new tune from Julia Jacklin's new album, The Gem. But first, we are going to throw back to glam rock, and we are going to hear from Mott the Hoople from their classic album, All the Young Dudes. We're going to hear their cover of Velvet Underground's Sweet Jane.

And that was Sima Funk in La Tribu with their new song Metoka from their album Te Toka. Before that, we had Angela Autumn, last week's album of the week. That song was called I Don't Think About You At All. The album is called Believer. Before that, we had Julia Jacklin with The Hardest Thing from her new album, The Gem. And start off, we had Mata Hoople with their cover of The Velvet Underground's Sweet Jane. You are tuned in to Headwaters, your source for great music here on KAXE. I'm Andrew DeZingle. 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And if you enjoy trivia, we have an event going on tonight at Bemidji Brewing. We are doing a trivia night at 6 o'clock. There's going to be questions about pop culture, music, and Oktoberfest, and much more. We want to see you tonight at 6 o'clock. Get there early because we are only allowing 13 teams, and in the past, these have filled up fast. So get there before 6 to sign up for trivia. All right, now it's time to hear from the album of the week. This week, it's Patty Wackery by the Mary Wallopers. They are an Irish folk punk band led by brothers Charles and Andrew Hendy from Dundalk in County Louth. Patty Wackery is their third album. The title is a term for exaggerated and stereotypical depictions of Irish culture. And the song we're going to play for you is called The Big Mixer.

And that was REM with Try Not to Breathe, my favorite REM song. Before that, we had Rhiannon Giddens with Hope is the Thing with Feathers. Before that, we had West Side Cowboy with Worried Age. And to start off, we had the Mary Wallopers from their album Paddywhackery. The song was called The Big Mixer. That is our album of the week. You can let us know what you think of it by texting 218-326-1234. You're tuned in to Headwaters, your source of great music here on KAXE. I'm your host this morning, Andrew DeZingle. It's time now for A Slice of Green Cheese, our daily trivia question. Be the first to call in with a correct answer, and we'll send you a coupon for a treat at an area business. Thanks goes out to today's sponsors, Harmony Food Co-op in Bemidji and the Good Life Cafe in Park Rapids, for making the daily slice of green cheese possible. If you have won sometime in the last 30 days, please hold your calls and give someone else a chance. Here is today's question. Brittany Howard was born on this day in 1988. Known for her solo work and with Alabama Shakes, what was the name of the debut album of Alabama Shakes that came out in 2012? If you know the answer or want to make a guess, call 218-326-1234. The question again is, basically, what was the name of the debut album of Alabama Shakes that came out in 2012? Call 218-326-1234 with your guess. And while we're waiting, we're going to hear from Margot Price along with Joan Baez and Memphis Mariachi. This song is called Deportee Plane Wreck at Los Gatos.

And that was Margo Price covering Blaze Foley's Oval Room on her new album, Day of Unrest. We do have a winner for today's slice of green cheese. Harley from Grand Rapids answered the question correctly. And that question was, Brittany Howard was born on this day in 1988, known for her solo work and with Alabama Shakes. What was the name of the debut album of Alabama Shakes that came out in 2012? And that answer, of course, is Boys and Girls. And Harley from Grand Rapids will be going to Hotel Rapids. Listen, weekday mornings around 9:45 for the slice of green cheese. And tune in Saturday night, nights from 7 to 9 p.m. for KXC's popular green cheese trivia show. This week's host is Brandon Chase. Now back to the music. We're going to hear from Mama's Broke. This song is called Heaven.

0: Oh, absolutely love that song. That's the Kinks with Days. Before that, we had Mama's Broke with the song Heaven. You are tuned in to Headwaters, your source for great music here on KAXE. I'm Andrew DeZingle, and this is 91.7 KAXE Grand Rapids, 90.5 KBXE Bagley Bemidji, 89.9 Brainerd, and on your smart speaker, celebrating 50 years of People Power Radio in northern Minnesota. 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Only 13 teams can play, so get there and sign up early. It's going to be a really fun night. Hope to see you there. Now we're going to hand things over to Malachi Coons for Minnesota Mixtape.
1: Welcome to Minnesota Mixtape. I'm Malachi Coons. We are going to have some fun today. I've been scouring the internet to find hidden gems from Minnesota music history, and we'll be hearing a few of those over the next hour. Like the rockabilly band Gary Louris played in before the Jayhawks, an artist called Lori Ray, a dream jazz funk epic from Morris Wilson, and a new age and Minneapolis sound fusion recorded at Paisley Park. Of course, we'll also check in with that new, like the long-awaited sophomore album from Grand Rapids band Wild Horses. We'll hear another leap forward from Humbird and the skate punk mixtape, I Will Die in This Jean Jacket. This is Minnesota Mixtape, made possible by the Arts and Cultural Heritage Fund and produced at KAXE, an independent and people-powered community radio station broadcasting from the north bank of the Mississippi River. I might have left off the most fun of all the oddball songs I've lined up for you today, the one we're going to start with. Here is a former Minnesota governor.

That was Jim Blaha's new skate mixtape-inspired solo band, I Will Die in This Jean Jacket, and DOA from his new album, Hang From a Cloud. It's short for Dead on Arrival. I wonder if he's also referencing the legendary Canadian punk band of the same name. Prior to that, we heard Safety Last, a rockabilly band with Leanne Smith and a young Gary Lewis prior to his joining the Jayhawks. This is Minnesota Mixtape. I'm Malachi Coons, and next up, Grand Rapids band Wild Horses, who just released their sophomore album, The In Between. Since their 2022 debut, the band has been building steam and their fan base through near constant touring. And the album opener was written by bandleader Jed LaPlante as he drove the tour bus through Montana foothills. Here is Sunrise on the Absaroke.

0: Does that song hit hard or what? The imagery of watching a world crumble with someone you love just trying to survive. It's a little too real right now. That's Humbird, Moonlight and Tobacco from her brand new album, Morning When It Comes. The pre-dawn reverie of that tune might be my favorite Humbird song already. It's only been out a week. Hopefully not Morning When It Comes. When Minnesota Mixtape It Is comes back, you'll be hearing from a pair of pals and Minnesota blues women.
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0: Welcome back to Minnesota Mixtape. I'm Malachi Coons. We're going to hear from a new Janova Magnus live album right now called Truth in the Room, The Clear Mountain Sessions. And I'll let her introduce this song and also the artist that will follow it.
1: My friend Annie Mack wrote this song. Get your grandkids and your kids to Google who that is. Get everything she put out. Everything. Support songwriters, for the love of God, please. I know you do.

fuse new age textures with Minneapolis funk. Its unique sound, plus rumors that the studio owner himself played on the record, have made it a sought-after album for Prince superfans. Here on Minnesota Mixtape is especially for you.

0: Don't worry, Jose. I will tell them for you. Jose James and Laura Mavula bringing you Nobody Knows My Name here on Minnesota Mixtape. That one from James' No Beginning, No End 2 album. We're not at the end of Minnesota Mixtape, but we have arrived at our second break on today's show. 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And I'll see you back here in a bit.
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0: I'm Malachi Coons, your Minnesota Mixtape host. In the late 80s and early 90s, there was a wave of psychedelic rock and power pop-inspired music in the Minnesota music scene. And perhaps a lesser-known figure, but very much at the forefront of that wave, was Ed Akerson, whose The 27 Various Band was especially inspired by the solo works of Syd Barrett. Check out this tune from the band's 1990 debut on Minnesota indie label Clean Records. Here, it's You.

That is Lori Raye, a Minnesota dream pop and alt-country singer-songwriter who released her debut 7-inch in 1989. We just heard a song called Stars and Hopelessness. It reminds me a little bit of groups like Opal and the Gun Club. Cool sounds from Minnesota music. And you are listening to Minnesota Mixtape. I'm your host, Malachi Coons. I've got one more Minnesota nugget for you to close out today's show. It's a long one from saxophonist Morris Wilson and his Fantasy Island album, a jazz, funk, and soul epic. Here is Night Breeze.

just as cool as the night breeze that song is titled. It's Morris Wilson. That is what I'm talking about. A track of his appeared on the Twin Cities Funk and Soul compilation, and it sent me down a rabbit hole of his awesome self-released jazz and funk. A fitting end to a fun show. I'm Malachi Coons. Thank you for joining me for another Minnesota Mixtape, made possible by the Arts and Cultural Heritage Fund through you, the citizens of Minnesota, and produced at KAXE, an independent and people-powered community radio station broadcasting from the north bank of the Mississippi River. 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

0: News. I'm Megan Buffington with the Up North Report. The family of Renee Good is suing the United States for her death. The 37-year-old mother was shot and killed by an ICE agent in Minneapolis in January while she and her partner were protesting Operation Metro Surge. The Minnesota Reformer reports Good's family filed a pair of lawsuits against the government and top Trump administration officials Thursday morning. The lead plaintiffs are Good's brother, Brent Ganger, and her wife, Becca Good. They announced the lawsuits alongside lawyers at an emotional press conference in Minneapolis. The United States of America is the sole defendant in one of the suits. It was filed under the Federal Tort Claims Act, which provides for the compensation of people abused by federal employees. The other lawsuit relies on a novel legal theory based on the Ku Klux Klan Act of 1871, which outlaws conspiracies to deprive people of their constitutional rights. Good's family argues that Operation Metro Surge was a conspiracy targeted at Somali and Hispanic people. Both lawsuits seek damages for Good's killing. Thousands participated in Orange Shirt Day across the U.S. and Canada on Wednesday. Larissa Donovan went to a remembrance in Red Lake.
1: Known as Truth and Reconciliation Day across the border, the orange shirt represents a traumatic moment of six-year-old Phyllis Webster's life. The day the First Nations girl arrived at the St. Joseph Mission, a residential boarding school, in 1973.
2: Brand new orange shirt that she was really proud of because they never had new clothes back then. One of the very first things they did is they took all her clothes away.
1: Donovan May is a sixth grade teacher at Ndaji Ngitawagang, Red Lake's charter school that aims to be what staff describe as an unboarding school. May says his grandfather also attended a boarding school. May recalled pressing his grandfather on why he didn't teach them Ojibwe. May says he learned that his grandfather was punished at school for speaking it.
2: He thought he was protecting his children so that they didn't have to endure some of the things that he did because he was speaking Ojibwe. Not understanding that that was part of who their very being is and what they need in order to find that healing within themselves.
1: Survivor accounts describe punishments such as beatings and being made to chew on lye soap for speaking Indigenous languages. Many students never returned to their home communities. Those who did return often struggled with reconnection to their Indigenous identity. In Red Lake, St. Mary's Mission operated a residential school from 1888 until 1940. St. Mary's continues as a private day school right next door to Ndaji. On Wednesday, around 100 were at Ndaji's Honor Walk, one of three Red Lake area schools to host Orange Shirt Day events, including St. Mary's. Larissa Donovan, KAXE News.
0: As Minnesotans prepare to vote this fall, local election leaders are monitoring how voters might adjust their plans amid national court battles and sagging public confidence about their ballot being counted. The U.S. Supreme Court recently blocked the Trump administration from requiring the Postal Service to add restrictions for processing mail-in ballots. Despite that outcome, a new poll this month says just 49% of Americans expect a free and fair midterm election. Itasca County election specialist Katie Johnson says the August primary offered clues about how voters are responding to federal actions.
3: We saw, I would say, at least a 75% increase of people coming into the courthouse to physically drop off their ballots rather than send them through the mail.
0: Johnson echoes colleagues who say unless you hear an announcement from the Minnesota Secretary of State, voting by mail is still a viable option. The September confidence poll was from the Center for Transparent and Trusted Elections at the University of California, San Diego. Separate new polling from NPR, PBS News, and Marist suggests voters still widely trust state and local election leadership, but there's declining faith in the Postal Service to deliver mail-in ballots on time. Thanks to Minnesota News Connection for this story. That's it for the Up North Report. From the KAXE News Desk, I'm Megan Buffington, telling the stories of northern Minnesota through local news.
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5: 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Hope you're having an excellent morning. Thank you.

Hey, I'm Raina Duris, playing you music for your inner child today before a super fun session with The Wiggles coming up. And you might not think that you like kids' music, but let down your guard a little with a few songs that are...

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The heat and life of the sun are caused by the nuclear reaction between hydrogen, carbon,

Kermit the Frog, Rainbow Connection. Getting you warmed up for the Wiggles next on World Cafe. You're listening to the World Cafe. I'm Raina Duris, playing you music for your inner child today before a super fun session with the Wiggles coming up. And you might not think that you like kids' music, but let down your guard a little with a few songs that are kind of for kids, also kind of for grown-ups. This is Ella Fitzgerald, A Tisket, A Tasket.

0: It is Friday, and you're listening to People Powered Radio, KAXE. Hope you're having an excellent morning. Thank you so much for being here. My name is Dan Gannon. 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Available 24 hours a day, 7 days a week by dialing 211. Headwaters Music and Arts in Bemidji invites you to their open mic night tonight, Friday, October 2nd. Sign-up begins at 6:30 with performances at 7. This month's featured performer is Sonny Johnson. 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Open mic follows with a theme of Ready or Not, made possible by an artist equity grant from the Arrowhead Regional Arts Council with support from the McKnight Foundation. Now let's get you back to more from the World Cafe on KAXE.
1: Hey, this is World Cafe. I'm Rena Duris. My guests today are one of the biggest bands who have ever been on the show. They've released several multi-platinum albums. They perform to an estimated 1 million people every year at their sold-out arena shows, and they've won 16 ARIA Awards in their home country of Australia. For 35 years, this group has been drawing crowds of adoring fans who sing along to almost every word of every song. I'm talking, of course, about the Wiggles. So when we had the chance to bring the Wiggles in, all eight of them, plus the Tree of Wisdom and Captain Feathersword and more, we knew it was going to be something very special. And as you're going to hear today, it really is. And even if you didn't grow up with the Wiggles, even if you don't have kids in your life, I urge you to stick around because this is one of the most glorious, fun World Cafe sessions ever. I don't think I've ever smiled as much as I did when we recorded this. In a minute, you'll hear my conversation with original founding member Blue Wiggle Anthony Field and one of the newest members, Yellow Wiggle Sahai Hawkins, who joined in 2022. But first, the Wiggles perform a live medley of some of their biggest hits, Fruit Salad, Rockabye Your Bear, and Hot Potato.

0: So that's a bit of the cockroaches. She's the one. Were there already bits of the Wiggles DNA in the cockroaches?
1: Oh, absolutely. And Australia in the 1980s was the best pub scene. We used to play in little pubs with the In Excess, Men at Work, all these groups that went on that went on and just had massive hits around the world. And it was just such a great scene. And you could play in

0: The Wiggles covering Olivia Dean's Man I Need live for World Cafe. This has been amazing. I've been speaking to Blue Wiggle Anthony and Sahai, a Yellow Wiggle. It has been such a joy having you here. I'm going to have a smile on my face for the rest of the month, probably maybe longer. Thank you so much for being here.
1: Thank you.
0: Probably one of the best days of my life, thanks to the Wiggles. Thanks as well to World Cafe producer Miguel Perez for his work on that session. And you have to see the video. There's video of the full performance. You get to see the Tree of Wisdom dancing. It's all at worldcafe.org. Thank you, as always, to our affiliate stations across the country who bring this show to you. We produce it at WXPN at the University of Pennsylvania in Philadelphia. I'm Raina Duras. 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
3: 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Now let's take a look at weather in the listening region today. Sunny with highs in the upper 50s to low 60s, evening temps in the upper 30s to mid 40s. Saturday, mostly cloudy to partly sunny with a slight chance of rain, highs 59 to 65, breezy southwest winds up to 25 miles per hour. 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Only 13 teams can play, so get there early to sign up. 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That begins at 6 o'clock. Tomorrow, Saturday, October 3rd, the Bemidji Bog Trotters and the Crop Dusters will be at Bemidji Brewing at 2 p.m. and 7 p.m. respectively for Oktoberfest. And now we'd like to get you back tomorrow from the World Cafe on People Powered Radio, KAXE.
0: In 1987, this was a number one song for weeks. But that success came at a price for the band performing it, Los Lobos.
4: Suddenly, this group from East LA that had spent over a decade, building this whole catalog of music, was getting typecast as a novelty. They became sort of the La Bamba band.
0: That's World Cafe producer Miguel Perez. Every week for Hispanic Heritage Month, he's joining me for a new series called Before the Breakthrough, charting a Latin American star's journey before their big mainstream hit. This week, Miguel takes you beyond La Bamba and talks about how Los Lobos blended different... Welcome back to World Cafe. I'm Raina Duras, joined by World Cafe producer Miguel Perez. Today, we're back with part three of our Hispanic Heritage Month series, Before the Breakthrough. Last week, we talked about how Daddy Yankee broke reggaeton wide open. Today, we're talking about a band from East LA that scored the first ever all-Spanish number one hit in the U.S., covering a 30-year-old song.

0: That was La Bamba from Los Lobos, released in 1987. Miguel, how big of a hit was this?
1: Yeah, well, like you said, it topped the Billboard Hot 100 for 3 weeks that summer in 1987, and it's still only one of a handful of Spanish language songs to achieve that. It sold about 2 million copies as a single. It ended up being nominated for a Grammy for Song of the Year, and this big breakthrough for Los Lobos was due to a cover. The band recorded this song for the 1987 biopic La Bamba about the song's original singer, Ritchie Valens, who famously died in the same plane crash that killed Buddy Holly.
0: So tell us a bit about Los Lobos before La Bamba.
1: Yeah, so they had actually been a band for about 14 years at this point, formed in East LA in 1973 by a group of high school friends. And they originally called themselves Los Lobos del Este de Los Angeles, the Wolves of East LA, which is a little nod to the Mexican norteño band Los Tigres del Norte. So in their early years, they weren't really a rock band at all. They didn't have a drummer. They were mostly acoustic, and they played traditional Mexican son and folk songs. And they cut their teeth playing weddings, quinceañeras, backyard parties. Listen to this early cut. It's from their very first album in 1978. This one is a very classic bolero. It's called Sabor a Mí.

0: So that's Los Lobos way back in 1978, Sabor a Mi. World Cafe producer Miguel Perez is here talking about that East LA band for Hispanic Heritage Month. I'm Raina Duras. So how did Los Lobos go from that traditional folk sound to being a rock band?
1: Yeah, by the end of the 70s, they started adding electric instruments and they started playing LA's punk and new wave clubs, which is kind of a wild pivot when you think about their early sound. And there is this really great story about that pivot. In 1980, they opened for Public Image Limited, Johnny Rotten's post-Sex Pistols band.
0: Yep.
1: And the legend goes that Los Lobos went on stage and played an acoustic set of Mexican folk songs dressed in traditional garb, and the crowd, obviously there for a very different
0: vibe,
1: pelted them with bottles and trash and booed them off of the stage. I think they played maybe three or four songs. So it did not go great.
0: No, I would say that is not awesome.
1: No, and I don't know how that affected them, how it influenced them, but around that same period during the early 80s, Los Lobos sound is really beginning to evolve, and they're incorporating more rock styles into their music, and their debut EP, And a Time to Dance, you know, it was a mix of things. It had folk songs like this.

0: Why Do You Do? From Los Lobos' 1983 EP, and A Time to Dance. Before that, you heard their song Anselma, which earned the band their first Grammy. World Cafe producer Miguel Perez is with me, walking us through the Los Lobos records that came before their breakthrough. So they had a Grammy win kind of right out of the gate. Miguel, how did Los Lobos build on that early success?
1: They followed up that EP with their debut album, How Will the Wolf Survive, released in 1984. And this is where you really begin to hear the band's definitive sound coming together. There's rock, there's blues, country, R&B, all of that filtered through this East LA Chicano lens. And one of my favorite stories behind this album is the inspiration for the title. They got it from a National Geographic article about finding a place for wolves to live. And, you know, the band members related to that experience, you know, of audiences and labels not quite knowing where this band and this sound fit.
0: Right, you know, it doesn't fit neatly into, like, a genre.
1: Exactly. They're Mexican, but they're also American. It's sort of the quintessential, like, Chicano experience. Mm-hmm. And the title track from this debut album became a modest hit, and it was later covered by country star Waylon Jennings, which tells you a little something about how far their sound is traveling at this point.

0: that's Will the Wolf Survive from Los Lobos, released in 1984. So by 1987, the band was a critical favorite. And that is when the Valens family came calling. Could you tell us about that?
1: Yeah, the film La Bamba was made with the blessing of the Richie Valens family, and they specifically asked for Los Lobos to record the music and to provide the vocals for Richie in the movie. And Los Lobos guitarist Luis Perez later said that at that point they had made a couple of records, you know, they had some radio play, but they didn't have like a big hit, so they didn't really see it as like, you know, chasing stardom. It was more just doing right by this this legend, and they recorded a couple of faithful versions of his catalog: Come On Let's Go, Donna, We Belong Together, and of course La Bamba.
0: And it just exploded.
1: It did. It, to the point where it almost became a problem for the band. Suddenly, this group from East LA that had spent over a decade, you know, building this whole catalog of music, was getting typecast as a novelty. You know, they became sort of the La Bamba band.
0: Right, right. How did they respond to that?
1: They doubled down on exactly who they were. Guitarist Cesar Rosas put it pretty bluntly. He said something like, "We didn't want to slick our hair back and wear puffy sleeves." So they were very resistant to being typecast in that way. In 1988, they took the momentum that they got from La Bamba and they made an entire album of traditional acoustic Mexican folk music. It's called La Pistola y el Corazón, The Gun and the Heart.

0: La Pistola y el Corazón, the title track from Los Lobos' 1988 album. World Cafe producer Miguel Perez is with me today. I'm Reina Duras. We're diving into Los Lobos' career before their breakthrough. So then where did they go from there?
1: They just kept zigzagging and defying expectations. You know, in 1990, they released The Neighborhood, which leaned into blues and country. And then a couple years after that, they kept venturing into these weirder textures and arrangements. They made an album called Kiko, and several outlets at the time, Rolling Stone was one of them, called it, you know, the album of the year and one of the essential records of the 1990s. And a lot of critics still think of this as sort of their magnum opus for Los Lobos. You know, and decades later, this band, they're still going, they're still touring, they're still putting out records. They're still one of the most respected bands to come out of the LA scene, I think, of any era.
0: And I will say, if you're a faithful listener of World Cafe, you will hear cuts other than La Bamba by Los Lobos on this show.
1: Yes, you will.
0: But do you think they ever really got their due outside of La Bamba?
1: I'm not sure. You know, for a lot of casual fans, I think that they're still just the La Bamba band, which is really a shame, because that song is a cover, like we said, of a nearly, you know, 30-year-old folk song. And it might be sort of the least Los Lobos song right in their catalog. But, you know, among musicians and fans, absolutely. You know, they've recorded with everyone from Elvis Costello to Tom Waits to Paul Simon. And in 2018, they were inducted into the Austin City Limits Hall of Fame. So, well, I think they've gotten some flowers.
0: Yeah, and you gave them some today. So thank you.
1: Yeah.
0: World Cafe producer Miguel Perez has been with me today, diving into Los Lobos' career before they made it big in the U.S. and internationally. Miguel, thanks so much.
1: Thank you.
0: That was the third installment of our Hispanic Heritage Month series, Before the Breakthrough, looking at East L.A. legends Los Lobos. Next week, for the grand finale, we'll be talking about another legendary artist, Selena. I'm Reina Duras. We'll be back in a moment with more World Cafe.
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0: Before that break on World Cafe, you heard our latest Before the Breakthrough episode series for Hispanic Heritage Month. We were talking about Los Lobos. They're from East L.A. Next up on Live from the Archives, a band with Latin roots from the other coast. The Mavericks are from Miami. They visited the cafe in 2003 and performed this. It's Dance the Night Away. The Mavericks, live for World Cafe.

0: Dawes, When My Time Comes. Before that, a new group called Rainbow Body, featuring members of Dawes and Goose and Lettuce and Dead & Co. It was Rainbow Body with Strange Memory back there. A bunch of things coming up next on World Cafe.
1: 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My name is Dan Gannon. 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The event takes place Thursday, October 22nd at Timberlake Lodge from 11 to 2 and 4 to 7. 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
0: Hey, it's World Cafe. Raina Duras with you. You will hear Things Behind Things Behind Things from Bon Iver in just a minute. It's coming up right behind this thing. It's a new one from Gang of Youth's Things Take Time.

0: Let's Go Crazy. That is Prince, and that should set you up nicely for the rest of your day. I will see you next time here on World Cafe. Thank you so much for letting me play you some tunes. Thank you to the public radio stations who bring this show to you across the country, and thank you to our team here who make it. We produce it at WXPN at the University of Pennsylvania in Philadelphia. My name is Raina Duras. Thank you for listening to World Cafe from NPR.
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Thank you. Well, you are listening to On the River on a beautiful Friday afternoon on KAXE. I am coming to you here from beautiful downtown Bemidji, and it is sunny and just gorgeous with the leaves turning color. I'm Heather Johnson. I'm normally your membership coordinator, but today I locked myself into the studio with a stack of CDs and albums, and just don't tell anyone. Just keep it between us. All right. I want to let you know that, obviously, it's sunny with highs in the upper 50s to low 60s today and calm northwest wind. Tonight, increasing clouds, lows 39 to 47. And then tomorrow, Saturday, mix of clouds and sun with a slight chance of rain. Looks to be beautiful at 59 to 64. Southwest wind 10 to 15 with gusts up to 25 and overnight lows in the 40s. Sunday, sunny with highs 50s and 60s and patchy frost overnight with lows 28 to 36. Fall is officially here. All right, and I want to let you know that you can join KAXE for trivia at Bemidji Brewing tonight, Friday, October 2nd at 6 p.m. You can answer questions about pop culture, music, Oktoberfest, and more, but only 13 teams can play, so get there and sign up early. We're allowing a maximum of 6 people per team, and I can't wait to see you there. I'm co-hosting with Andrew DeZingle, and it's going to be such a good time. All right, and now that we have tonight sorted, let's look at tomorrow. This Saturday, October 3rd from 1 to 3, the Minnesota Forestry Association is hosting the first statewide Great Minnesota Woods Walk. Local

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All right. Well, what we do here on the river is we play old and new acoustic, electric, rock and roll, jazz, pop, blues, anything you can think of, more or less. And we're going to start off our show today with a band called Half Alive. And this track is called The Point.

All right, and that was Barbara Randolph with I Got a Feeling. That's the single version from 1967. And Barbara was an American soul singer on the Motown label. Prior to that, we heard from The Undisputed Truth with Smiling Faces Sometimes. That's a recording from 1971, and it's collected on the 2002 Best of The Undisputed Truth. And also on the Motown label, The Undisputed Truth. Prior to that, we heard from artist Billy Lee Riley with Flying Saucer Rock and Roll. I mean, why not? And this Arkansas-born musician led me to the discovery of the Scopatone. I hadn't heard of this before, but it was kind of a jukebox with a 16-millimeter film short inside it. And Billy was one of the featured artists on that gadget back in the day. And starting off our show on the river today was American rock duo from Long Beach, California. That was the artist Half Alive with The Point off of their album Persona. Well, thanks for hanging out with me today on the river on KAXE. I'm Heather Johnson, your host here until 4 o'clock today. And we have a whole bunch of things going on around our region here. And I want to let you know because, you know, you want to take advantage of this beautiful weather and all the things that this area has to offer. So the third annual Our Voices Restored event is this Saturday, October 3rd, tomorrow, from 11 to 3 at Hobson Memorial Union on the campus of Bemidji State University. Find community resource booths and discussions, a keynote speaker, a free meal, and a performance by Lady Midnight. Brainerd Parks and Recreation invites you to their Great Pumpkin Festival, Saturday, October 3rd, from 1 to 4 at Memorial Park. Take part in games and races, arts and crafts, a petting zoo, hay rides, and more. And then the Tamarack Sportsman's Club has their 43rd annual game dinner. That's also Saturday, October 3rd at the McGregor Community Center. And dinner begins at 6, serving a variety of wild game, fish, and wild rice. And it's important to know that our election guide is now available at kaxe.org/election guide. We reached out to every candidate in a contested race in communities across northern Minnesota. Find information about candidates at every level, from statewide and legislative races to township, county, and school board. Early voting is underway now, and Election Day is Tuesday, November 3rd. So check that out. You will be informed when you hit the ballots. All right. Well, we're going to move on to our next set of music here. And this one, we're going to start out with Valerie June and Astral Plane.

All right, and that is, of course, The Selector with 3 Minute Hero. That's from 1980, and of course, The Selector's two-tone ska revival band from England, and that's off the album Too Much Pressure. Prior to that, you heard Fascists Killed Your Rock and Roll. The artist is Elephant Stone, and that's from this year off their album Asha. They're a Canadian indie rock band, and they incorporate traditional Indian music and psych rock together. You probably noticed in that track. And before that, we heard from Leon Bridges, also from this year, from the album Happiness Anytime. That was the song Watch You Dance. And of course, Leon Bridges is an American soul singer, producer, and actor. And that set started off with Valerie June with her song Astral Plane from 2017. And I would go so far as to say Valerie June is a station favorite here on KAXE. And thank you for listening to On the River on KAXE. I'm your host, Heather Johnson. I've got a whole bunch more music coming up for you until 4 o'clock today, when we'll go on to All Things Considered for an overview of the news. But I want to let you know that tomorrow, the Beltrami County History Center, along with Headwaters Music and Arts, presents Celebrating Americana, a musical review, Saturday, October 3rd at Salm Consolidated School in Kellyer. Gates will open at 11 a.m. with local artisans, food vendors, and tours of the school. A concert featuring acoustic and historical songs begins at 2 p.m. And KAXE is partnering with Lakeland PBS for Debate Night, a series of debates with Minnesota House and Senate candidates October 5th through the 9th. Panelists will include KAXE reporters Megan Buffington and Emma Crabb. Find a full schedule and viewing information at kaxe.org. All right, well, I snuck in one of my favorite bands to start off this next set here. We're going to hear from, we're going to hear from Diane Cluck and Fairport Convention in this set, but we're going to start it all off with the Decemberists.

0: And that was Marianne Faithfull with her cover of It's All Over Now, Baby Blue by Badfinger. Marianne did that one in 1985, and it's off her album Rich Kid Blues, and the Badfinger tune from 1971. Before that, we heard Diane Cluck from 2003, Easy to Be Around. Such beautiful harmonies in that song, and that's off her album Au Vanille. And she's an American singer-songwriter who describes her genre as intuitive folk. And I'm not exactly sure how to define it, but I would say that's right on the money, just intuitively. All right, and before that, we heard It's All Right, Ma, It's Only Witchcraft from Fairport Convention. That one's from 1968 off of, the self-titled album. And they're, of course, a British folk rock group, very, very many albums to choose from, and gems in absolutely everyone. Starting off that set, one of my favorite bands of all time, the Decemberists, off of their 2005 album Picaresque. That was 16 Military Wives. Well, thanks for joining me and hanging out with me on the river on KAXE. I'm Heather Johnson, your host, and I want to let you know that tomorrow, Saturday, October 3rd, Trinity Lutheran Church on Highway 71 in Lake George has a lutefisk and meatball supper from 4 to 7:30 or until sold out. The menu includes lefse, veggies, and pie, and tickets are available at the door with takeout available. 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You can drop off coats, boots, gloves, and other winter gear at either Lukens Village Foods locations or at Dress Club Cleaners. All right, well, let's see. 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All right, well, in this next set of music, I have some David Bowie, Replacements, Fishbone, but we are going to start off this set with a new one from Bootsy Collins featuring Buckethead. This is called Funk Can Save You.
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only if you gravitate towards the funk and not your thinking, you know, not yourself, you know, because that ain't what funk is. Funk leads a guy through the mess.

And that was Left of the Dial, The Replacements. That's the Ed Stasium mix. Ed was a producer for bands including The Ramones, Living Color, Smithereens, and more. And I believe that mix was from 2023. And Replacements from Minneapolis band, a legendary Minneapolis band. Well, this is 91.7 KAXE Grand Rapids, 90.5 KBXE Bagley Bemidji, 89.9 Brainerd, and on your smart speaker, celebrating 50 years of people-powered radio in northern Minnesota. 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Well, before The Replacements, we heard from Fishbone. They're a four decades old band now, which honestly surprised me. And very prolific. That's their album from last year, and it's called Stockholm Syndrome. That track was Living on the Upside Down. And starting off that set was some bassy bass and guitar-y guitar from Bootsy Collins with Buckethead. Is he half alive or is he half dead? I don't know. Folks just call him Buckethead. You can guess why. But I really enjoy that. You know, funk can save you, I do believe. And that's from this year, Funk Can Save You Revived single. And there's a whole album too, and it's quite good. And turn it up loud for sure. Well, it's a little after 2 o'clock here on KAXE, and that means that it is time for our album of the week. And this week it is Patty Wackery by the Mary Wallopers. And the Mary Wallopers are an Irish folk punk band led by brothers Charles and Andrew Hendy from Dundalk in County Louth. This is their third album, and the title is a term for an exaggerated and stereotypical depiction of Irish culture. So let's take a little listen here. We're going to play the track Seanna Saggart.

All right, and that was Rhiannon Giddens. That's a new track, Hope is a Thing with Feathers. And I just really, I love her take on that poem. And it's just very beautiful. What we've come to expect from Rhiannon Giddens. And that's brand new. And before that, we heard from Wild Horses with Take It As It Comes from their album, The In Between. And I want to let you know that you can tune in to KAXE for the Wild Horses album listening party. Join us on Tuesday, October 6th at 7 p.m. for a special broadcast featuring the Wild Horses' new album, The In Between, played in its entirety, along with the interview recorded at the KAXE listening party. Set a reminder, tune in, and turn it up to experience Wild Horses and The In-Between with us. All right, and prior to Wild Horses, we heard a new one from Langhorne Slim off his album The Dreamin' Kind. That song was Rock and Roll, and we started off with our album of the week. Sean Osagert is the tune, the artist is the Mary Wallopers, and the album is called Patty Wackery. Let us know what you think. Did you love it? Did you maybe not love it? What do you think? Did you dance around and do a jig in your kitchen while you listened? You can let us know. Text us at 218-326-1234. We would love to hear your take on that. All right. And we have a bunch of great programming coming up tomorrow, Saturday, and I'll let you know a little bit more about that later. But I want to talk about After Dark. That's our late night Saturday show outside the normal KAXE mix. So tune in after Green Cheese Trivia at 9 p.m. to hear punk, hip-hop, electronic, metal-themed shows, and more. And this week's host tomorrow night is Diane Ott playing Rocktober Haunts. I cannot wait. All right, well, we're going to start off this next set on the River on KAXE with the Mighty Sparrow. Mighty Sparrow unfortunately just passed away, but I'm actually a big fan and I wanted to honor him today. This is probably his best known song. It's called Gene and Dinah.

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Dorothy have to take what she get. All of them who used to make style, well, they take in 2 shilling with a smile. No more hotel to rest your head. Bite the

And that was Nema Bach with Rolling. I absolutely love that song. I love Nema. She's fantastic. And that one was from last year, 2025, and that's off the single of the same name. Prior to that, we heard from the Roches from 1979, a classic, The Married Men, off their self-titled album. The Roches, the Wainwrights, they have a long history of music and talent, and that's the trio of Maggie Terry and Susie Roche. And before that, we heard a new, or actually, it's from last year, from Thundercat and Remy Wolf, Children of the Baked Potato, one of the greatest song titles, maybe of all time, off of the album Children of the Baked Potato. And I thought that one was really fun. I love his shout out to his cats. And we started that set off with recently passed, rest in peace, the Mighty Sparrow, Soca and Calypso Master. That recording of Gene and Dinah was from 1956 and celebrating the departure of U.S. troops from Trinidad. All right. And the Bemidji Symphony Orchestra presents a tribute to composer John Williams on Saturday, October 3rd, tomorrow at 7 p.m. at the Bemidji High School Auditorium. The concert features songs from Williams' movie scores, plus a local jazz trio. All right. Well, thanks for hanging out with me on the river today. I'm Heather Johnson, your host. And in this next set, we are going to have our pick from 76, which this week is Tom Petty. And we're celebrating albums from 1976 because that's when KAXE first went on the air. And we're celebrating all year. But we're going to start this next set off with Marcus King, a new one from him, No Room for Blue.

In this week's pick from 76, it's Tom Petty and the Heartbreakers with their self-titled debut album. 50 years ago, there was no way to know how much of a rock star Tom Petty would become, so while the album is solid, it's not surprising that it largely flew under the radar. Released on Leon Russell's Shelter Records, the album sets the stage for this ultimate rock and roll group's career. While Breakdown was the lead single in the United States, other songs on the album are more indicative of what this band is all about. Anything that's rock and roll hit the charts in the UK, and the lead track Rockin' Around With You feels exactly how a Tom Petty song should. The album ends with an all-time classic, American Girl, leading the way into 13 more albums for the Heartbreakers and 3 solo albums for Tom Petty.

All right, and that was Rockin' Around With You, vinyl album, obviously, from the KBXE Vault. That's from 1976, and that was Jennifer's pick from 76, so I hope you enjoyed that one. I really did. And let's see, before that, we heard La Sirena from Las Cafeteras, a song about a mermaid. Every single show needs one of those. And starting off that set was Marcus King from this year off of his Darling Blue album. No room for blue. All right. Well, thanks for hanging out with me today on the river. I'm Heather Johnson, your host, and I want to let you know that tomorrow, Saturday, October 3rd, Leech Lake Tribal College reminds us that the fall season is a season of generosity and thanksgiving, as well as a season to shine. So, Shawenidzawag, I'm sure I butchered that, I'm so sorry, meaning they see themselves in a loving way, a fall fashion show, is Saturday, October 3rd at Rail River Folk School in Bemidji from 2 to 3:30. The free event is made possible by the Arts and Cultural Heritage Fund and includes appetizers by Chef Lucas Whiting that highlight pre-colonial ingredients. All right, well, we still have a bunch more music to get to. And I want to take a quick look at our programming for tonight. We have Heather Kidd, different Heather, coming in for On the River from 7 to 10 tonight. And then tomorrow morning, you can hear Corey Campbell on Back Porch Harmony right here from the KBXE studio from 10 to 12, followed by The History of Jazz with Paul Kivi. And then you can hear our latest season watch pod, as well as Native Lights from 1 to 2. Steve and company will be hosting On the River from 4 to 7 tomorrow. And then Brandon Chase takes over with Green Cheese from 7 to 9. And then we get to hear Diane Ott's Rocktober Haunts from 9 to midnight on After Dark. All right, well, we still have a little more than an hour left to go on the river today, and we are going to start off this next set with Rory Block.

All right, and that was Neutral Milk Hotel with King of Carrot Flowers, Part 1, off of There in the Aeroplane, Over the Sea album from 1998, probably my favorite lo-fi weirdo rock band of all time. Thanks for joining me today on the river. I'm Heather Johnson, your host. And before Neutral Milk Hotel, we heard from La Plante Road with their song Common Truth off of their 2026 album, Finding Home. They are a Northern Minnesota band, folk and bluegrass with Emily La Plante and Liz Ashworth. And we are really enjoying them here at the station. And prior to La Plante Road, we heard from Julia Jacklin, with a song brand new, which is brand new from 2026 off of the album The Gem. She's an Australian indie artist. And starting off that set from 1981, Walkin' Blues from Rory Block from her album High Heel Blues. And I just learned about Rory Block because Jim Gallagher, our volunteer host, played her a couple of days ago. And I am digging in and really, really enjoying her. This is 91.7 KAXE Grand Rapids, 90.5 KBXE Bagley Bemidji, 89.9 Brainerd, and on your smart speaker, celebrating 50 years of people-powered radio in northern Minnesota. 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All right. Well, the friends of the Brainerd Public Library continue their Brown Bag Author Series the first Monday of every month at noon. On October 5th, Jan Payne will talk about her latest thriller, Changing Woman's Hair, set on the Navajo Nation. Light refreshments will be served, or you can bring your own lunch. And teachers and parents who are interested in teaching nature or phenology can sign up for a free workshop with John Latimer and the Jeffers Foundation, Saturday, October 24th from 8 to 4 at St. Joseph's Catholic School in Grand Rapids. 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All right, well, we have one more hour of music handpicked just for you today. And this next set has a bunch of, I think, really fun stuff. We have Ultimate Spinach, The Beths, probably with a track from my favorite album of 2025, Sergio Mendez. We're going to start this off with an oldie, and it's pretty fun. It's called Bell Bottom Blues, but it's probably not the one you're thinking of.

All right, that was the band Ultimate Spinach with Gilded Lamp of the Cosmos, or Behold and See. I guess I'm in kind of a psychedelic mood today. I hope you are too. It is a beautiful, beautiful Friday up here in the KBXC studio. The sun is shining and I assume the birds are singing, but you know, who can hear them off over all of this music? All right, well, that was from 1968. And let's see, before that, we heard from the Beths off of their album Straight Line Was a Lie from last year. That song was Metal. And before that, we heard Righteous Life from Sergio Mendes and Brazil 66. That's from 1970. And starting off that set, I hope you can get it out of your head. Sorry about that. Bell Bottom Blues by Teresa Brewer. That was recorded in 1956, and it's off of her album Teresa. Not the Eric Clapton one, but I get a kick out of it, and I like those old jazzy bops, I guess. All right, well, thanks for hanging out with me here on the river. I'm Heather Johnson, your host. And if your home was damaged in a storm and your insurance company denied your claim or offered less than you expected, you have options. The Minnesota Department of Commerce Consumer Services Center can answer your questions or help you file a complaint. 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And the Tally Gallery at Bemidji State University presents Prints and Textiles by Nancy Ariza now through October 8th. There will be a closing reception and artist talk on the 8th from 2 to 4. The gallery is located in Bridgman Hall. And on Monday, October 5th, there is a feast to commemorate the Battle of Sugar Point. So on the 5th at 5 p.m. at Sugar Point Community Center near Federal Dam, it's a potluck meal with speakers and door prizes to follow. Well, let's get back into the music. I'm here only for about another, 43 minutes, so we better get going. Next set starts with Snake Pool and the song Figure in the Background.

All right, and that was Rufus Wainwright with Cigarettes and Chocolate Milk. I'm going to throw out a big thank you to Mrs. DJ Ironsides for letting me know about that song that had escaped my radar. That is from 2002, and just a wonderful, wonderful voice. What a gift. And before that, we heard from Bemidji's own Sonny Johnson off of his album from 2014, Follow the Fox, dedicated to Bemidji area musician Jim Miller, and that song was Dead Flowers Inn. Prior to that, we heard from the Pop Art Toasters, a pretty short-lived band, I do believe, from 1994. That is from their self-titled EP, and the song is called Go Ahead. And that set started off with Figure in the Background by Snake Pool off of their single of the same name as that song from 2022. So I hope you enjoyed that set, and thank you for hanging out with me today on the river. I'm Heather Johnson, your host here on KAXE this afternoon. Well, Northern Exposure to Lifelong Learning hosts a program with Linda Nordland on Wednesday, October 7th at the Good Shepherd Church in Clearbrook. Learn about the culture and history of the Danube River. Doors open at 9 with the program at 9:30. And it's a celebration of nations at Central Lakes College in Brainerd, Wednesday, October 7th from 3 to 7. This event features a variety of live performances, cultural crafts, and a selection of food trucks. Activities will take place both indoors and outdoors across the campus. Well, I give you a little preview of Saturday, and I'm going to give you a little preview of this Sunday, October 4th on KAXE. You can start your day with Weekend Edition in the morning from 7 to 9. And then you can hear Native Lights in the Season Watch podcast from 10 to 11 a.m., followed by American Roots. And then we have Alyssa Ellen, our Volunteer DJ of the Year, from 1 to 3 on the river. And then you can hear Heroes and All Things Considered. And then we get the History of Jazz with Paul Kivy at 5 to 6 and David John with our jazz program on 6 to 8. That's Jazz on America Avenue. All right, we just have a little bit less than a half an hour to go, so I have some more handpicked music for you, and I do hope you enjoy it. We're going to start this next one off with a classic from the Dillards.

0: I need two hands for this one.
1: Metropole, that's European, isn't it? I did some time in Europe. I was over there as a student. I was over there after the war. I was walked down the slippery cobblestone streets of Ghent, and I swore at the top of my lungs, I swore that if I ever grew up, I would never leave.

Who else could that be but the Tragically Hip? That was live from Metropole, October 2nd, 1998. kind of a fun coincidence there. And hey, Gord, thanks. And let's see. Prior to that, we heard another Canadian band, The Weaker Thans, with Bigfoot. Then that was Neil Young with Earth Girl. That is brand new from Neil. Neil is 80 this year and married to Daryl Hannah, which I think is pretty cool. And starting off that set was Old Man at the Mill by the Dillards. That was recorded in 1970. And thank you to senior correspondent Scott Hall for introducing me to the Dillards. Hey, this is our last little bit of On the River here on KAXE. Thanks for sticking with me. I have a little bit more handpicked music for you, and I'm excited to share from one of my favorite albums lately, Native North American Aboriginal Folk Rock and Country from 1966 to 85. Compilation, and this is from volume one, and I'm just absolutely in love with this band, so I'd like you to take a listen. This is Sugluk with Fall Away.

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Thanks for hanging out with me on the river today. I'm Heather Johnson, and I hope you have a beautiful weekend.

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6: 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I'm Juana Summers.
7: And I'm Sasha Pfeiffer. Now to Germany, where recent electoral gains for the far right and the far left has left the political center fighting for relevance. Germany has increasing political fragmentation, unstable coalitions, a dire economy, all of which echo a time of rising fascism almost a century ago. So centrist parties are soul-searching and strategy-searching. Esme Nicholson reports from Berlin.
8: Berlin's markets brim with the rich pickings of harvest. Pensioner Uta Istok quips that the choice of apple varieties is as broad as that of candidates on the ballot sheets in last month's city election. She says that's not necessarily a good thing. Voting has become tricky, she admits. It's no longer clear how a party will end up governing effectively because there are too many parties and forming viable majorities is becoming impossible. Istok says she voted for the far-left Die Linke for the first time ever because she feels the centrist parties are out of touch.
9: Dass sich da keiner mehr aufgehoben fühlt.
8: Voters no longer feel represented by the political centre, she says, explaining that this is why we're voting in such a confrontational way. Chancellor Friedrich Merz, who's sent in a state election held the same day, appears to have gotten the message.
10: Das Vertrauen in die Institutionen unseres Landes.
8: Trust in state institutions is declining, and radical parties on both the left and the right are exploiting this, Merz said minutes after the exit polls were announced. Merz's Conservatives govern together with the centre-left Social Democrats, a coalition of what used to be the two big tent parties with significantly different political positions. Now they rely on each other for increasingly slim majorities. A prominent Social Democrat, Matthias Mirsch, recently complained in Parliament how reductive political discourse has become. He was speaking after the far-right Alternative for Germany party won a landslide victory in a state election. It's damn difficult to govern in these times, he said, where things quickly boil down to yes or no, black or white, and the middle ground doesn't count. Berlin-based communications advisor Maximilian Pflüger blames this narrowing of debate and a shrinking political center on the medium conveying the messages.
11: Die Algorithmen funktionieren.
8: Algorithms are simply not made for the political center. Algorithms are trained to promote outrage, he explains. The political center relies on nuance and compromise, neither of which goes viral on social media. Despite his party's recent electoral defeats, Merz remains defiant amid speculation that he might be replaced. He insists he'll push on with the tax and welfare reforms he says are needed to jumpstart Germany's economy. He admits, though, that citing statistics alone won't sell it.
10: Wir müssen versuchen, ich selbst auch.
8: We must try, I myself included, to reach people on an emotional level. Pflüger says Merz's centrist government is too negative in its messaging about its reform agenda, in stark contrast to the far-right AfD, which is promising voters that, quote, everything is possible. But part of that vision includes so-called remigration, a policy that advocates deporting people on a massive scale, including immigrants with German citizenship. And while Merz may struggle to explain his party's vision, he doesn't hold back when describing the far-right's policies. The word remigration is nothing more than a synonym for ethnic cleansing based on origin and skin colour, Merz recently told lawmakers. His assertion prompted applause, but also jeers from the sizeable AfD opposition. Their leader, Alice Weidel, claims it's the AfD that is Germany's new big tent party. For NPR News, I'm Esme Nicholson in Berlin.
6: Our classical music critic, Tom Heisinga, is always on the lookout for new and exciting singers. His latest discovery is a deep-voiced mezzo-soprano from Scotland named Beth Taylor. She may be flying under the radar right now, Tom says, but not for long. He says with her debut solo album, Taylor is poised to become the talk of the opera world.
12: Beth Taylor's voice is almost shocking.

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2: And you're listening to All Things Considered here on KAXE. I'm Andrew Dzingel. Coming up next is the Up North Report. 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
3: For KAXE News, I'm Chelsea Perkins with the Up North Report. The Beltrami County Sheriff's Office has received several reports of a known scam that is now targeting residents. It includes scammers impersonating Beltrami County personnel. They claim to be a deputy with a summons or a warrant for the target's arrest. The scam includes naming actual staff of the sheriff's office. The scammers then attempt to gain personal information as well as solicit money to avoid arrest. The sheriff's office reports law enforcement does not initiate these types of calls, nor do they direct people to online payment applications. The office warns that if you receive these calls, you should end them immediately and not provide any personal information. More than a dozen Medicare Advantage plans will be eliminated in Minnesota next year, meaning over 320,000 Minnesotans will need to shop for new health insurance this fall. Medicare is a government insurance program used mainly by people 65 and older. Medicare Advantage plans are a version of the government plan used by private insurance companies. According to the Minnesota Star Tribune, nearly half of the 1.2 million Minnesotans enrolled in Medicare use Medicare Advantage plans. Blue Cross and Blue Shield of Minnesota is ending all but one of its existing options. And tens of thousands of enrollees with Medica, Health Partners, United Healthcare, and Humana will need to choose a new plan. The Star Tribune says while premiums are projected to decline on average, many patients who use their insurance are expected to pay more when they visit the doctor. Because of the higher out-of-pocket spending requirements, many patients will not be auto-enrolled in a new plan. Insurers say they're trying to stabilize the market following years of losing money due to rising drug and medical costs. Medicare open enrollment starts October 15th and runs through December 7th. The Department of Natural Resources has confirmed the presence of zebra mussels in two more northern Minnesota lakes as boats are being removed for the season. They are Sour Lake near Detroit Lakes and 11th Crow Wing Lake near Akeley. At Sour Lake, a property owner found the aquatic invasive species attached to a boat. A DNR invasive species specialist found them at the public access about 300 feet from the initial report. At 11th Crow Wing Lake, a Hubbard County watercraft inspector found zebra mussels also on a boat being removed from the lake. DNR staff found more mussels at the public access there. The end of boating season is a good reminder to carefully check boats and trailers, docks and lifts, and all other water-related equipment for invasive species when removing them for seasonal storage. Republican incumbent Representative Pete Stauber and DFL challenger Trina Swanson are set for a debate in their race for the 8th Congressional District. Emma Crabb has more.
4: Stauber and Swanson, who are both from Hermantown, will debate on October 6th in an event broadcast live by WDIO. The event is scheduled less than a month before the general election, which is November 3rd. Stauber has been in office since 2018, following the retirement of late Democratic Representative Rick Nolan. Swanson, who is a former federal employee, is currently on a town hall tour throughout the 8th Congressional District. In a statement Friday, she called the events, quote, an important opportunity to have substantial face-to-face conversations. Swanson has invited her opponent to join her and participate in debates at the town halls. Stauber has not joined Swanson on the first two stops of the tour. His campaign did not respond to requests for comment. Swanson's tour picks back up in Bemidji on Monday, followed by Grand Rapids on Wednesday, and Bowabic a week later on Wednesday, October 14th. Emma Crabb, KAXE News.
3: 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That's it for the Up North Report. From the KAXE News Desk, I'm Chelsea Perkins, telling the stories of Northern Minnesota through local news.
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1: This is The Setlist on KAXE, where we highlight live music around the area for the upcoming week. I'm Malachi Coons. We are looking at three shows in Aiken and Bemidji this Friday and Saturday, October 2nd and 3rd, plus an early preview of the one-week live festival all next week in Duluth. The first of two shows at Sampaguita in Aiken this weekend is Amanda Standalone and Ted Heinischewitz, Friday night at 7 p.m. Standalone is a singer-songwriter and folk musician who draws from blues and old time, and Heinischewitz is a Heartland rock and alt-country artist who leads the band Hebba Jebba and is one half of the International Treasures. On a Saturday, there is another Oktoberfest with live music with two bands playing at Bemidji Brewing. First up, the Bemidji Bog Trotters start at 2 p.m. They are an accordion and acoustic guitar duo of Jeff Anderson and Jay Forney. Then the Crop Dusters are playing at 7, a Fargo-Moorhead band with a psychedelic and jam rock country sound. It's this Saturday, two bands at Bemidji Brewing's Oktoberfest. Now back to Sampaguita. Doyle Turner and Paul Lawrence are playing Saturday night at 7. Turner, the other half of the International Treasures, is a White Earth singer-songwriter who plays jazzy folk and rock in his solo shows. Lawrence is an Iron Range singer-songwriter who leans more into Americana and worked with Ryan Young of Trampled by Turtles on his debut album, Taiwan Winter, Saturday night in Aiken. And then a brief look at next week. WUSO's One Week Live begins Monday, October 5th, and runs through Saturday with live music every night at the concert venue in West Duluth. Highlights next week are Cigarette Picnic, the Squid City Slingers, Man Brothers, and many more. 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
2: 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I'm Juana Summers.
3: And I'm Sasha Pfeiffer. Aviation safety experts were already skeptical of President Trump's plan to build a 250-foot arch on the approach to Ronald Reagan Washington National Airport. Then he announced that the structure would double as a military complex with snipers and drones. NPR's Rachel Treisman has been covering this, and she joins me now in the studio to talk about it. Hi, Rachel.
4: Hey there.
3: All right, so talk about exactly what aviation experts have concerns about.
4: So DCA has one of the busiest runways in the entire country, and landing there is notoriously tricky. There's that high volume of traffic, there are a bunch of no-fly zones like around the White House, and there's really only one main landing approach.
5: That arch is going to be, you know, maybe two or three football fields to the right of where your flight path is.
4: Jeff Gazzetti is a former accident investigator with the FAA and NTSB. He's one of a bunch of aviation safety experts I talked to who agreed, basically, if everything is going right, the arch itself shouldn't pose a major risk to most aircraft. But it would add another layer of risk in a really complicated environment. And ever since that midair collision at National that killed 67 people in January 2025, there have been some changes made to DC airspace, and yet there have also been more close calls, including one involving President Trump's own helicopter back in August. I spoke with Illinois Senator Tammy Duckworth. She's the top Democrat on the Aviation Safety Subcommittee.
6: If he really wanted to make anyone safer, he wouldn't be rushing to build a taxpayer-funded, you know, a golden safety risk.
3: What safety measures, if any, could reduce the chance of risk?
4: Well, that's exactly what I asked Gazzetti.
5: The best and the most basic option is simply not to build it.
4: The Federal Aviation Administration did release a report last month basically saying the arch won't pose a hazard to aircraft as long as it's lit in

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I'm Andrew DeZingle. 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

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All right. Welcome down the river. I'm your second Heather of the day. A great job earlier in the day. My